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0: 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WMAL News time is 9:02. I'm Sharon Reardon. Good evening. No need to conserve water anymore if you live in Prince George's or Montgomery counties. WSSC has lifted its request for you to limit water to essential use, only now that the water distribution at the Potomac Water Filtration Plant's been replenished to normal levels. The plant's getting enough power right now, but the utility's still using a temporary workaround while it looks for a permanent solution for an electrical issue. D.C. Mayor Muriel Bowser has no official comment on the current outcome of the Trayvon White federal bribery case, but asked for what the D.C. Council should do regarding its embattled fellow member.
1: I think it's obvious to everybody that that's gross misconduct.
2: Bowser telling DC News now the legal system has to play out.
1: The judicial system has to handle cases the way they see fit.
2: But adds the DC Council does have a board of ethics.
1: And all the tools that the council needs to address misconduct.
2: Council Chair Phil Mendelson has said he still supports expelling White for a second time, but understands colleagues' hesitancy before a promised retrial by U.S. Attorney Jeanine Pirro. Barbara Britt, WMAL and WMAL.com.
0: And the suspect in a triple shooting this morning in Manassas City that left two people dead is also dead.
3: Some may consider the case closed with the death of Mr. Grant. Brings no closure to this case. Our community is still hurting.
4: Police Chief Doug Keene, Marvin Grant fled the scene from the United Rentals facility in Manassas City after an altercation involving three co-workers.
3: Mr. Grant came to work this morning, made a statement to a co-worker that three people are going to die. He then produced a handgun and began shooting.
4: 48-year-old Ricky Lamont and 33-year-old Christopher Serrano were killed. A third victim is expected to survive. Grant drove south on I-81 where Virginia State Police tried to stop him. The suspect pulled over and turned the gun on himself. Scotland on WMAL and WMAL.com.
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5: In Prince George's County, on the inner loop of the Beltway, there is a crash. Two lanes are blocked between Pennsylvania Avenue and Allentown Road. Now, as for the outer loop of the Beltway in Puget County, you're good to go. In Montgomery County, no problems on the inner loop or on the outer loop. Staying in Montgomery County on 270, lanes are clear from the Beltway to Frederick. On the Virginia side of the Beltway, I looked at the cameras, no issues on the inner loop or on the outer loop. 66 is at speed in Fairfax County in both directions. In 95, from the Beltway to Fredericksburg, you're not hitting the brakes southbound or northbound. And now from GarageDoorRepair.com, the WMAL Weather Channel forecast.
6: Tonight, mostly cloudy with lows in the lower 60s. Tomorrow, sunny with highs in the mid-80s.
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13: He was one of the early truth tellers during the COVID pandemic when, you know, if you dared to say things that were obvious, like, hey, I'm not really sure these surgical masks are a good prevention device. He was one of those guys. Like me, I got banned from YouTube for telling you that, by the way. I did, both channels, for telling you the truth about surgical masks. It's crazy. I mean, I still can't believe we lived in that, you know, Soviet state in the United States where people put your mask on. Dr. McCullough was a truth teller at the time. I used to have him on the radio show a lot. We got an interview with him coming up later. If you have questions about, you know, things like ivermectin, you'll get actual science-based answers. Shocker! Things like, hey, the spike protein, what if I took the vax? Do I still have to worry about things? You know, it's going to be a really solid interview, so stay tuned for that. And then later, I have coming up as well, and producer Jim can vouch for me on this. Not that I need it, but it's important. I don't often play clips for myself on other shows because it's stupid, because you can just say the same damn thing again. Like, you don't need, correct, Jim? We don't usually do it. The only reason I would ever do it is because I think what I said there, I just wanted to say that specific way, and I need it almost verbatim. So I'm going to play for you coming up in a little bit an appearance I did on Sean Hannity's show on Fox last night at 9 p.m. Eastern time. Most of you watch it. If you watch Fox, he's the 9 p.m. guys, as you know. And I always appreciate going on his show. But he asked me two critically important issues. Number one, about Iran. What did you see during your time in that leadership position at the FBI that makes you believe President Trump had to act? So I'm going to tell you, there are three things I'm going to get to him, because I hate teases. It's important. You'll hear it again later. It's not just the nuclear weapons threat. It is the massive now and growing threat of a cyber attack that would be paralyzing. And also the persistent lethal plotting. In other words, their attempts to assassinate American officials. All three of those can set off a world war or regional war. And gas prices would have exploded. So, because I hate teases, but you'll hear me explain that in detail. And I also want to get to what I'm going to get to now. Folks, we have an election coming up. This is the story, not only of the day, of the week, but of the coming months. We have a critical midterm election coming up. Now, I brought this up to you before, and this point's gotten a little bit lost at times. And it kind of irks me a little bit. I feel like I'm not doing a good job at getting this across. If we can get through this midterm, there is a census coming up soon. What the hell does a census have to do with this? If we can get through this midterm, hold the House and the Senate, or hold the Senate and stem losses in the House. Not that I'm hoping for that. Hold, Braveheart Mel Gibson. Hold. Maybe the greatest scene of all time, if you're into, remember that thing, Movies for Guys Who Like Movies? That was great. Was that like TBS or TNT? The census is done every 10 years, counts the number of Americans, or roughly. I mean, it's not an exact number, of course, but it's close. The census coming up is going to reallocate massive amounts of congressional seats, folks, from blue states to red states. Producer Jim, why is that? Why would they reallocate them? Are people leaving blue states, or are they moving to blue states? Just a simple question.
14: They are not.
13: They are leaving, correct? Now, Jim, you live in Texas. I live in Florida. Texas, people are moving to Texas. You've probably seen it yourself. I live down here in Florida. When I moved down here 10 years ago, the street that's in front of the studio here, or in front of my old house in Palm City where I used to live, was one lane. Now it's two lanes. Now they need like 10 lanes because everybody's moving to Florida. There's some bad stuff about that. There's some good stuff about that. I wish the liberals would stay away and we could check passports at the Florida line. However, we can't do that. It is a free country, and liberals will move where they want, and they'll destroy wherever they go, as always. If we can get through this midterm, the next coming congressional and presidential elections will be far more favorable going forward for the Republicans, and given population trends going forward folks, it may be in, I don't want to say anything in perpetuity, but for 40, 50 years, the Republicans could be in a far more favorable environment. Well, what does that have to do with the presidential? Well, you know, I'm sorry there are some liberals listening who don't understand the electoral math, but you need a certain amount of electoral college votes to win the presidency. It's not a popular vote count. That is based on the number of members of Congress in your state plus two, your two senators. So if Florida and Texas get four or five or six more seats, they get more votes for the presidency too, and they are now pretty red states. I'm just telling you, like, if we can get through this, things will get better. Now, I did this appearance last night. I'll play some of the clips from that coming up. But it was interesting. I got a ton of feedback, an enormous amount of feedback. And some people, of course, they were the doomers and the gloomers, said, look, well, it sounds like you're saying, like, pick the Republicans, or, you know, because the Trump administration record is not that good. But no, that's not what I said at all. I don't even know where you're getting that from. That is not at all what I'm telling you. What I'm telling you is this. In any society full of people who are fallible, and we all are, we're all sinners, that we are. We screw stuff up all the time. You are going to have issues in a scarce resource environment. The Donald Trump two-year record to vote on here, because he said, listen, pretend I'm on the ballot, is extraordinary. Jobless rate lowest, poverty rate lowest, border closed, crime rate lowest, murder rate lowest. Inflation number just came in today. We'll get to that later. Came in lower than expected, lower than expected. Consumer spending is up. Median household income is up. I'm not diminishing the real problems with fuel prices, the cost of living, but that was largely a Joe Biden era thing. Joe Biden's record on inflation was horrendous. He averaged 5%. Donald Trump's at roughly 3%. His first term, he was at 1.9%. So if you're voting on inflation, it's a clear choice. You want to go back to 5% inflation? Or would you rather, even at its worst, because I think it will get better from here, at its worst, 3%. I'm not trying to be a jerk, folks. I promise you. Like, oh, you guys, you're voters. You deserve to be heard. I'm just telling you, if that's your one issue, the record is crystal clear the Trump administration is better. Another thing I need you to focus like a laser on is, please, folks, we can't go back to a September 10th, 2001 mentality. We can't. You know, national security is this. It's a fascinating topic, and I'm trying to be delicate, not for any PC reason.

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1: Looking at another 9/11, and I'm just not going to have it. Check this out.
2: Translation, so it might not be perfect, but he says during the flight they were approaching Israel, one of the pilots stabbed the other pilot and apparently attempted to crash the plane with everyone on board. I spoke with one of the Israeli passengers. He told me that the plane went into a spin and began to nosedive. He told me that somehow he managed to break into the cockpit with one of the crew members, and together they subdued the pilot who carried out the stabbing while he was attempting to sabotage the aircraft system. An additional flight crew was on board, entered the cockpit, and managed to stabilize the aircraft. I salute these heroes who demonstrated extraordinary resourcefulness and courage. They saved many lives and prevented a major disaster.
1: I'm not going to do, I think, I mean, listen, I'm a partisan guy, okay? That's hello, Captain Obvious. But I'm not going to do what a lot of deranged Democrats did to us, which is paint everyone with a broad brush. You've got a number of Democrats at the state, local, territorial, and federal level who are just as concerned about a terror attack as me. They don't want to die either. But if you were to take, sadly, tragically, a rough, random sample of federally elected Democrats in Congress who have said things, and people running for office in this cycle, by the way, who have said things that any reasonable person could be construed as supportive of anti-American Islamo-fanatic and terror regimes, the chances of you swinging a dead cat and hitting a Democrat are far higher. They just are. They just are. You've got a guy running in Michigan and another side there who campaigned with a guy. He calls him a streamer, Hassan Piker, like he was nothing. Campaigned with a guy who was like, you know, rapes on October 7th. That don't matter. September 11th. Yeah, you know, apologizing for the people. That, like, what? We deserve that. Like, well, who talks like that? Folks, that is a, I got to tell you, I'm not telling you it doesn't exist or this person doesn't exist. I can't think of a mainstream or credible Republican at all who has ever spoken like this and not been immediately ostracized. Jim, folks in the audience, send it to Jim. He's at JJ Verde on X. Because I'll condemn the person immediately. Just send it over. That's not even, forget about not welcome in the Republican Party. You would get a boot in the ass so quick. This is not a fringe view on the left. I'm not telling you every Democrat feels that way. I just said that. That's not what I'm telling you. I'm just telling you you've got a choice in this election. And what happened last night should be a stark reminder that no matter what turns out to be the motive, and it looks pretty likely to be some terror event, but I want to apply the rule. I don't want to draw any conclusions. It's only fair to let all the facts come in. That if this does turn out to be an attempted hijacking and another 9/11 style attack that was averted, that they were going to crash this plane into Tel Aviv or Jerusalem or elsewhere, then folks, you got to start moving that national security issue up and up and up. You have to, because it doesn't matter the tax rate or anything else you pay if you're dead. Here was some commentary on Iran yesterday by President Trump as well. Again, another issue that I know stokes a lot of passion in people, and I don't blame you at all. I don't blame you. We should always look with a critical eye on use of our brave men and women in our military and the allocation of those assets overseas, anywhere. But the numbers are clear, folks. The Iranians are losing this war. Even the New York Times is starting to acknowledge it now. Check this out.
3: Iran, in your opinion, about to give up, about to concede, surrender?
4: Well, they're doing very poorly. I don't know if they're going to give up yet, but they'll give up, but they're doing very poorly. You know, we took more oil out of the Hormuz Strait over the last couple of days than at any point in history, including long before we had the war to stop the nuclear weapon. And this is to stop the nuclear weapon. Iran will not have a nuclear weapon.
1: Hey. Even the New York Times is belatedly, I'm not kidding, is belated. Look at their X feed starting to acknowledge that this Iranian war is not really going well for the Iranians at this point. We all wish it would have wrapped up sooner. War is

0: It's unpredictable by its very nature. But folks, God forbid something like this, what happened, you know, in this attempted hijacking were to happen here. You're going to see people's, and I hope it doesn't. God, please don't. I've never used the Lord's name in vain. But you're going to see people focus really quick. We'll be right back. Bongino.
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0: I know we used that one in the past, Bumper, but I'm not thinking. We got to get up. Jim, we got to get out of like the, is that the 70s or the 80s?
13: 70s.
0: I was born in the 70s. I'm an old guy. I'm 51. You're a little older than me, a couple years.
13: I'll work on it.
0: Yeah, you got to work on it. We got to scratch that. Well, folks, it's always a work in progress. We're always looking to perfect the show. Listen, I'm going to talk about this really critical component coming up right now. You have a choice. The choice is a contrast. There are no perfect choices. There aren't. Because we are fallible human beings. Not one person listening here is God the Father, Jesus Christ. You're not. You're just not. We can't make perfect choices. There's a contrast, though. And the facts matter. I'll get to that in a second. Hey, these weight loss injections are everywhere. But you know, about 15% of users quit because of the side effects. Another 15% quit because of the cost. Well, a while back, I went through a bit of a health crisis. I had talked about it on the show at the time. And I gained some weight after a battle with cancer. And I needed to lose. I called up Miles from Brickhouse Nutrition. I said, Miles, you got something to help me out? 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Folks, the contrast matters. You have no perfect choices in these coming elections. There, I don't care. My personal, you know, Mount Olympus of presidential, congressional and Senate candidates, I would put Ronald Reagan at the top. Reagan's crushing of the Soviet Union. You know, maybe it's one of those Halcyon Day effects where it was the first president I remember. I was born in 74. So that's possible. However, even Reagan, there was stuff that got screwed up. Simpson Mazzoli, the border was not really under control. You're never going to get a perfect candidate, but the record right now is clear. The rest of the show today, we're going to focus on that. We're going to give you facts and information you're not going to get from the lying left-wing media that should make that contrast crystal clear. Welcome back.
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0: COVID, of course you do. I mean, unless you were just, you know, born a couple of years ago. Remember that debacle? There were very few truth tellers during COVID who were willing to take the risk. I'm not going to take any lectures. I was banned from YouTube, costing me a fortune and a huge number of my audience members on YouTube because I refused to bend the knee. They said, stop talking about masks not working. I said, double barrel. I'm going to talk about it. And they said, okay, you're banned. He was with me for that debacle, and I just refused to listen to them. I wasn't going to tell you the truth. Well, Dr. McCullough was another one warning people that, listen, a lot of these promises being made about the vaccine and others and a lot of the attacks on ivermectin, horse paste, and all this other crap are fake. He's back today in what I promise you is going to be an eye-opening interview. Some of you still have concerns. Took the vax, so like, what do I still got these spike proteins? What's the deal with that? Is there anything I can do? So we've got a solid interview at the end of today's show. I got that. And if you're a regular P1 listener, you know this to be true. I don't often use my own appearances on cable news on the show because it's usually pretty dumb because I can just say it again myself. However, I was on a freaking roll last night on Hannity and got about 1,000 texts. Slight hyperbole, but not much, from people like, dude, that is the choice. So I want to just play for you snippets of what happened on Hannity. I haven't gotten that much feedback on a cable news appearance in a long time. I got that and a whole lot more, of course. A really horrific incident last night in a flight to Tel Aviv. We'll get to that, a whole bunch of stuff. Folks, last night I was on Sean Hannity's show. I'm always a pleasure to be there. I love Sean. He's the godfather of conservative TV and radio. Listen, he's always been good to me. Had me on last night. And he, listen, the midterms are coming up. We've got a choice to make. It's a binary choice. I wish, I can't say this enough. There were, you know, 10 flourishing parties that we could go out there and even pluralities at times. I mean, a parliamentary system is not the greatest thing, but it would even pull people over to one side. We have a two-party system. For better or for worse, it's what we're stuck with. I live in the world as it is, not the world as I want it to be. That it's a tough sacrifice to make for all of us. We wish we lived in utopia, but we don't. Sean asked me last night about the Iranian threat. Listen, it's not some stupid flex. Who the hell cares? I was proud to serve you as your deputy director at the FBI. It was the greatest job of my life. But it was an eye-opener. I had been out of federal law enforcement for a little bit of time. And I, as a Secret Service agent, was not in on the President's Daily Brief. The President's Daily Brief is the greatest newspaper in the world. You see things the rest of the public doesn't. When I was interviewing with Sean on his podcast, he said to me, are you comfortable with the decisions on Iran? I said, listen, I know they're not going to be popular with everyone. I understand that. But the risk of inaction is grave. I described that to him last night. I don't know if I've said this on the air before, but it's important. I want you to listen to the three things. Because when you hear about the Iranian threat, the only thing you hear people talking about who haven't read the entire portfolio, the only thing you hear about is the nuclear threat, which is very real. They were going to rebuild it and potentially quickly if they could, if we didn't stop them. But there were two other things that are really important that could start a regional or world war. I mentioned them last night. I just want you to keep this in mind. I know these decisions aren't popular, but they were necessary. Check this out.
2: I like the fact that our kids won't have to worry about a nuclear-armed Iran.
4: Right. I'm glad you constantly bring that up because it's true. I had the privilege of working for President Trump, and you get the President's Daily Brief. And although I can't elaborate on some of the specifics, speaking in generalities, the Iranian issue had to be dealt with or your gas prices would have been $8 and $10 a gallon. And just to add to that, it wasn't just the nuclear threat. Again, speaking as generally as I can, there were other threats out there that people in the USIC, the U.S. intelligence community, they're not going to give you all the details because we can't. It would burn sources. But you had things like cyber attacks, given the rapid advancements in artificial intelligence that we've seen, that the Iranians don't care. Like whether their cyber grid got wiped out or not, they don't care. They're not interested in deterrence by mutually assured destruction. They don't care if everyone's destroyed as long as you're destroyed first. It was also one more thing, Sean. It was not just a nuclear threat and attacks on our grid. It was also the potential for lethal plotting. The assassination attempts over and over and over again had the potential for massive disruption. I mean, we didn't need another Archduke Ferdinand moment.
0: Now, the liberals Folks in the chat understand where I was going with the Archduke Ferdinand moment. Liberals in the chat and trolls have no idea what that actually means. Put it in Grok or ChatGPT or Claude or whatever, and you'll figure it out. It's a reference, of course, to what started World War One, which was the assassination of Archduke Ferdinand, Austria, Serbia, Bosnians, regional conflict turned into a world conflict, which turns into one of the most destructive events in human history, World War One. Folks, a couple of points here. I had not, I think, stated on, this is why I played it again today. And I got another part of this coming up in a second. This is critical you understand this. The risk of inaction by President Trump. We've already spoken about the nuclear threat that's been litigated and still being litigated over and over in the media. Fine. But I want to move on to these other two points. If there is a massive, massive hit on the grid that shuts down power in the Northeast from whatever, from Maine to New York, and that is due to an SIAI generated cyber hit that knocks out power stations and fries transformers or whatever, I promise you, the left-wing media that is criticizing Trump for his decisions on Iran, despite the fact that they don't know what he knows, right? If that were to happen, they would have his head on a pike. They would be like, look at this loser. He knew about the threat. He didn't do anything. He just wanted to save the midterms. You know they would be saying that. Dan, why are you so concerned about a cyber threat specifically from Iran? Because, folks, cyber warfare is going to get very cheap very quickly. I could argue it's very cheap now with artificial intelligence. The reason a lot of countries that are enemies or at least opponents of the United States or adversaries, China, Russia, and elsewhere, they're not our friends. The reason they don't do this is because of what's known as MAD, mutually assured destruction. It's the same reason, thankfully, we haven't had a global thermonuclear war. Why not? Countries get pissed off. Why don't they launch nukes? Because they know we'll launch nukes. And then everybody's dead. And they don't want to get dead. The Iranians are not rational. They're not rational. They don't. That point I made last night, I need you to tattoo on your brain. They don't care if everybody's destroyed, the Iranians. That's what they want. As long as they think they're going to meet 72 virgins. They don't care. Listen to me. This is not a compliment to them, obviously. But they don't fear death. They think they're going up there for 72 virgins or whatever they've been told. They don't care if we hit them with a cyber attack and they hit us, as long as we all die. That is the asymmetric risk component that liberal media and doomer critics do not understand because they don't know what's in the portfolio of information. Secondly, it's incredible. You've had people in the podcast space who claim to be President Trump's friend saying over and over, my gosh, if they're trying to assassinate President Trump, we should like hit them hard. I'm telling you, they try over and over. This lethal plotting is an endless loop. You think if they were to, God forbid, assassinate President Trump or a major political figure in the United States, that this wouldn't blow up into a massive regional potential world war? I already gave you the example where it's happened in World War One. It's not just one thing. The risk of inaction was off the charts. It had to be done. And the fact that now the Strait is under our control and the Iranians got effed like you wouldn't believe. They tried to blockade it. We blockaded their blockade. Now the oil's coming out, just not the Iranian oil. Their economy is in shambles. Folks, they have no way out of this. It hasn't been without risk on our side. It hasn't been without some downsides on our side, too. No one's going to tell you otherwise. I'm telling you, the risk of inaction was grave. And by the way, to all the, you know, troll, fake bot critics out there and a few living bodies like the Auburn kid almost fell on his face. I'm sorry. Oh, look at you. You're just a warmonger. Oh, yeah, okay. Sure. Absolutely. Yes. That's absolutely true. You know, I've advocated. I only ran for office like against most of these. This was not an option. It was not an option. Secondly, folks, elections are binary choices. Nobody likes two-party systems. They don't. I wish there was a good independent who'd run one day and could siphon off votes from both parties on an America, on a better America tomorrow agenda that both sides could agree with. But we'd have Democrats who are crazy, liberals who are crazy, progressives who are crazy, and you've got some fake Folex MAGA people who don't want that. They pretend they do, but they don't. There is a choice. I know everything, everywhere, all the time is never going to be peachy. I get that. I get that. It's not going to be, a McDonald's birthday party with orange drink and great burgers when you were kids. That's not what's going to happen. This is the real world. There are problems we have to deal with. But it is not me. And by the way, I put out a tweet about this yesterday. This is not me saying, oh, well, choose the better or the worst. I'm not saying that at all. I've already told you, I think the Trump 2-year record is if one for the history books. Oh, what do you base that on? Gee, I don't know. I'll explain it in this clip. Like, we have actual numbers to back it up. And then today, the inflation number came in, and the inflation number was lower than expected. I'll play that for you later. But Sean asked me last night, hey, man, give the pitch. You're in an elevator. We got 30-plus days to go. Why one party? Why the Republicans in this midterm election? Well, here it was. Check this out.
2: If they get in touch, describe in detail what you see coming, because I see nothing but, free, unfulfilled promises and the failure of socialism. What do you see?
4: I'll tell you exactly what they're going to do. I'll use the big areas, the economy, healthcare, education. The economy, you're going to see a spending blowout like you've never seen before. They believe in modern monetary theory. Here's what that is. Just print a whole bunch of money and it's not going to have any impact on the economy. We saw that's obviously false with Biden peaking at 9% inflation, averaging 5% inflation, multiple points ahead of the Trump administration trying to clean up the mess. Healthcare, you're going to see another massive spending blowout on healthcare, a move to the Bernie Sanders program, which is going to cancel your private insurance. It's in the bill. Please read it. Education, you're going to see kids forced back in an off-school choice program from schools that are working back into a public school system, indoctrinating your kids. You're going to see men in the women's room again. You're going to see a defund the police movement. You're going to see ICE officers doing their job in jail. You're going to see subpoenas to, FBI agents and others who just went out and did their jobs and got away from this weaponization crap. You're going to see them up on the Hill. If that's the America you want, it's all about contrast, folks. It's one or the other. It's a binary choice. I wish we had more than two parties. We don't. Those are your choices. Contrast with the Trump agenda. Closed border, safest streets you've ever seen, lowest poverty rates on record, highest median household income you've ever seen on record, lowest jobless rate in decades. Those are just the facts. It's one or the other. I think the choice is easy.
0: Folks, we have a choice. I'm asking a question. I'm not being a jerk. I'm not mad at anyone who's upset about, the spike in gas prices. Why would it be mad? People have real concerns. Folks, I grew up middle class, okay? I can't tell you enough. Like, my mom worked in a supermarket. My dad was a plumber and a building inspector, all right? We grew up above a bar, 64th place in Myrtle Avenue. Go put it in your Apple or Google Maps or whatever. I don't even know what it is now, a deli or something. Then we were up on the second floor. Look at the corner there. That was our apartment. It was not some fine living and dining situation, I promise you. I'm not going to be lectured about anyone about what it was like to went to, I went to city schools and I went to a state school because I couldn't afford a lot of this stuff. I mean, we barely paid our tuition growing up. Thank God for Sister Jane in St. Pancras, took us in this Catholic school and let my mom pay late pretty much all the time, if ever. I know what that's like. I know exactly what it's like. I had, middle class jobs. I stacked shelves in the supermarket. I was a police officer in New York. What do you think they make? $500,000 a year? I'm not diminishing your concerns at all. I'm telling you, you've got one record, the Biden and the Democrat record. You have the record. It already happened. 9% inflation peak, 5% average under Biden. The inflation numbers just came out today. They're 2 points lower. Does that mean inflation is a concern? Absolutely not. Does that mean Donald Trump's record is far better than Biden's? I just gave you the numbers. If inflation is your biggest concern, then voting for the Democrats, what you're telling me is, I'm sorry, but you're not really interested in the number. I don't know. I'm not trying to insult anyone. I'm just giving you the numbers. 5% inflation or 3%? And Trump won. It was like 1.9. So his overall record is far better. You have a choice. It's never a perfect choice. More after this.
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0: I'm going to ask you this, too. Do you want this back? You know Nick Shirley, I like this guy. Independent journalist, goes out there, does Man on the Streets and other stuff, Man on the Street interviews, exposed the Minnesota Learing Center, missing an R. So Nick Shirley went out to Oregon. I was interviewing some people in the liberal belly of Portland, Oregon. You want this stuff back? This is one of the craziest interviews I've ever seen. It's about, I'll play about a minute of it. This is what's going to be empowered again. Chop zones, Antifa assaults on the courthouse, defund the police, sky high inflation, restricting gas production so the gas prices go even higher. That is your choice. You want this lady and her lieutenants in charge? This is probably one of the craziest interviews I've ever seen. Should we let 12-year-olds do drugs? Yeah, well, why not? Kumbaya, s'mores, defund the police. We could all sing together. I'm not kidding. Check this out.
9: What about Portland?
10: I think it's marvelous. The diversity, the seeing everyone, the homeless living outside.
9: What should the United States do to try to combat the fentanyl crisis here? Should they allow people to use drugs openly here in the streets of America?
10: I think that we have to be taught as young children how to use drugs. We've used drugs since we've been cavemen. So if we don't start teaching the Indian way, where we have them at 12 years old going out in the wilderness or doing whatever, doing quests, vision quests, and taking drugs that way, we are going to end up taking drugs the way we are, and it's not working. So why don't we teach our children the spiritual way? And I would say that the Native Americans had that.
9: Did you ever do meth?
10: No. I did try cocaine, but I never liked it, thank God.
9: How old were you when you started doing hard drugs like cocaine?
10: I didn't do hard drugs.
9: Okay.
10: A little marijuana, a little LSD, but that was it.
9: Kevin, should people be starting to use drugs at 12?
11: Absolutely not. She is absolutely delusional.
0: Thank you, Kevin, for bringing some sanity to Portland. For the record, I have not done cocaine. You get this on the record? Do we have a record somewhere? Put it in a spreadsheet. Dan's for the record, okay? Here's point number one, for the record. Dan has never done cocaine. Dan is me. Shouldn't be talking about myself in the third person. Or LSD. What was the other one? Meth? I create the record, please. Thank you. Andrew's writing it on the board right now. Dan has not done. You know, you got to put the three drugs she mentions, cocaine, meth, or LSD. Nor do I have any intentions of doing so. I have a daughter who's 14. She's 2 years older than 12. I'm not sending her in the woods on a vision quest with a bag of drugs and like, go find yourself. You know how you find yourself? Go to church. Play sports. They're volunteer in the community. That's how you find yourself. Not on a freaking vision quest in the woods with a, what is it? And we should do it like the Indians do. I'm pretty sure the Indians wouldn't tell you in this day and age to do that.
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16: Sarah, Fox News. Israeli Prime Minister Benjamin Netanyahu heaping praise on the man who was the first to burst into the cockpit of a Fly Dubai jet this morning after the pilot was stabbed by the co-pilot, sending the jet into a dive.
17: He acted with coolness of judgment and heroism that is just tremendous courage that prevented another 9/11.
16: On Fox's Hannity, the man, a plumber, knew how to pull back on the yoke leveling the plane from watching a TV show about aviation as others subdued the co-pilot. A secondary flight crew happened to be on board, was able to take over. Netanyahu was asked if Iran had any ties to the incident.
17: I think that whether or not this was carried out as part of that plan, that we don't know yet.
16: Netanyahu says the co-pilot, an Omani national, is in custody in Saudi Arabia, where the jet made an emergency landing. Sensitive data on millions of U.S. military and civilian personnel has been exposed in a cyber attack.
19: Hackers got information like social security numbers and details about employment for nearly 3 million personnel. The Defense Manpower Data Center says unauthorized users accessed files between October 2025 and July of this year. So far, they say there's been no indication of any misuse of the data. The Pentagon says affected individuals are being notified by postal mail, and the department's contracted provider, Identity Theft Guard Solutions, will conduct credit monitoring.
16: Fox's Jill Nato. The Supreme Court has cleared the way for Tennessee to execute Krista Pike, who's on death row, for the brutal killing of Colleen Slemmer, a classmate, in 1995. Pike has admitted to the crime, but says a jury that sentenced her to death should have considered her sexual abuse as a child that made her mental illness worse. This would be Tennessee's first execution of a woman in at least 200 years. 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
20: You can now use your dishwashers. WMAL News Time is 10:02. I'm Sharon Reardon. Good evening. If you live in Montgomery or Prince George's counties, you no longer have an excuse to hold off on doing laundry or the dishes. WSSC has lifted its request for you to limit water to essential use only. The utility says the water distribution system at the Potomac Water Filtration Plant's been replenished to normal levels, and the plant's getting adequate power. But the problem's not solved quite yet. The utility says it's still using a temporary workaround for an electrical issue until they have a permanent power solution. One of the many new laws going into effect in Maryland tomorrow is designed to save you money on groceries.
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2: The utilities, both owned by Exelon, say they're seeking regulatory approval to pass along $160 million in refunds to Maryland customers. This stems from a state Supreme Court ruling back in July that certain equipment qualifies for a state sales tax exemption. The utilities are getting a $250 million refund from the comptroller's office, and they want to give some of it back to you. But don't go feeling all warm and fuzzy about it. The same utilities that are anxious to give you cash back are also seeking approval to raise their electric rates next year. John Matthews on WMAL and WMAL.com.
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5: Starting off on the outer loop of the 495 Capitol Beltway between Pennsylvania Avenue and Central Avenue, Aggie Work Zone currently blocks two northbound left lanes, causing some delays between the Pennsylvania Avenue exit. Over on DC 295, still seeing some congestion delays between Pennsylvania Avenue and East Capitol Street. Now from GarageDoorRepair.com, the WMAL Weather Channel forecast.
7: Tonight, mostly cloudy with lows in the lower 60s. Tomorrow, sunny with highs in the mid-80s.
0: How did I lose weight? And I did. Lean, right here. I did. I love this stuff. 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True story. I never minded being 235, but you know what minded? 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

0: All America, all the time. On the side of freedom and liberty, your voice of hope and truth is here. The Bongino Report, PM. 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
1: I'm going to cover this as the information is still emerging. The Bongino rule, we're not going to draw any firm conclusions. 24, 72 hours, let the information materialize. It's the responsible way to do it. However, you don't have to be an idiot to find out something went way wrong on a flight last night to Tel Aviv, where there appears to have been an attempted hijacking. Long and short of the situation is there were two pilots in the cockpit. One attacks the other. Passengers had to get involved. It was a legitimate emergency. Plane drops dramatically. Power goes down as the pilot who got attacked slumps forward. You're going to hear the translation. I believe the individual's speaking in Hebrew here. But you're going to see they're on the plane and there's blood on this guy on his face. This is an absolute nightmare scenario, and I got a takeaway for you coming up. It's really quick, but important you understand, given my experience in the space. You need to know this, okay? So first, check this out. This is about 30 seconds. Take a look.
2: In the middle of a plane hijacking, we just overpowered the terrorists. We're preparing to land. Anyone who can hear me, we need help. We're touching down in Tabuk, somewhere in Saudi Arabia, totally unfamiliar, unknown area. The whole plane, everyone's safe and sound except for the pilot. We need help.
1: Here was some coverage this morning from GB News, an outlet I really like. I saw this on X, and obviously they're putting two and two together that this appears to have been an attempted hijacking in what would look like if it thankfully had not. But if it had come to fruition, looks like it would have been a 9/11 style hijacking and subsequent intentional crashing of the plane. Check this out.
3: I think we can now upgrade this from altercation to averted terrorist attack based on what Israeli officials are saying. In Israeli media, the co-pilot reportedly stabbed the captain in the cockpit, and then crew members and passengers managed to break through the cockpit door and subdue the attacker. One senior official has just been speaking to Channel 12, a Hebrew language news channel, saying a major disaster was narrowly averted. The co-pilot is currently being questioned, and there are growing indications that he intended to take control of the plane and crash it with the passengers on board.
1: Folks, I'm really sorry, but if this doesn't focus you before the elections, if you are a national security voter, which you should be, because if you don't have national security, you have nothing. Nothing else matters. Not the economy, not healthcare, not education, because we're all going to be dead. So number one, triaging my needs. I want a safe, secure nation first. And even Bill Maher doesn't even like President Trump, acknowledging in that clip we played yesterday that Trump's the badass you want in the White House in this environment of crazy people in crazy countries out there trying to freaking kill us. Here's my takeaway, and please listen to me on this. If God forbid, and there is a very, very small probability, but it's not zero, you were in a situation like this again, and there are other sleepers out there, pilots who are thinking about doing this. You have no choice but to take control of that plane and fight back. You have none. I don't care what comes over the PA. Everybody stay calm. We're going to nobody. No, don't. I'm not telling you to panic because you panic would, but you have to take that plane back. You have got to fight back. You don't have a choice. There is no choice. It harps back to what I told you in the beginning of the show in that clip in Hannity. When you're dealing with the Iranian mullahocracy, you are not dealing with a rational actor who's deterred by mutually assured destruction. The guy and the lunatic who's ideologically motivated by Islamofanaticism and stabs the pilot does not care if he's destroyed too. That's the point. That's the point. The old hostage negotiation, all that, you can throw all of that crap out the window. It is entirely irrelevant in this scenario. Fight for your life every second, because if you don't, there's not going to be a negotiation. Folks, I've been dealing with these people since I was a young cop getting terrorism briefings, all the way through my time doing country briefs and foreign trips with the Secret Service, to my time as in your FBI deputy spot. These scumbags are not kidding around. They don't care about mutually assured destruction. That's the point. It is not a deterrent. Folks, the clinical TDS has gotten just insane, too, before the election. I never thought I'd see a day in my life where a businessman like President Trump and his lieutenants, his cabinet, Marco Rubio and others, Secretary Rubio, Pete Hegseth and others, I never thought I'd see a day where even TDS-infected Democrats, Trump derangement syndrome-affected Democrats, because it's a real thing, like, go get a cream for that or something like that. Whatever disease you have, is it, like, skin-based? What the hell is it, viral, bacterial? I never thought I'd see the day where a businessman like President Trump and his lieutenants clean up the mess that is the government bureaucracy. Nobody likes going to the government. Please cut the crap. Please, even to the liberal trolls who are always in the chat with all your BS every day, please stop lying to people. Oh, we love going to the DMV. I love going to the Social Security office. Everybody's so nice and great. I love dealing with the IRS. You do not. Please, we're all laughing at you. You sound like a moron. So you get a businessman in charge of government. He brings in Doge, Elon, people with business experience. And what happens? Donald Trump actually cleans up government, does this America.gov site yesterday that, and what happens? Democrats can't believe it. They're all pissed off. I thought you guys loved big government. I don't like big government, but if government's going to be big and do stuff, then at least do it right. They can't even agree on that. These people are crazy. Here was Rubio yesterday, and an appearance. You'd think there'd be resounding praise for the Trump administration. Oh, my gosh, they made government easy to deal with UI, a user interface that can now get things from the government in an easier way. Nope. They lost their minds again, showing you these clowns, they believe in mutually assured destruction, too. Maybe not in the way terrorists do, but certainly economic destruction. They want the place destroyed, even if fixing government's at risk. Check this out.
4: 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So just think about for a moment what you just saw. 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And that's just one piece of the whole that we're here to talk about today. So earlier this year, Joe came to my office, and he showed me America.gov. It's a whole of government project. And it touches on every department, every agency, every bureau you can imagine. 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It's to make life better and easier for normal Americans. So
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2: Told you it's not true. The Trump administration's told you it's not true. I'm sure Steve Miller would tell you, and Katie, it's not true. Here's Andrew Bailey himself in a Fox article. It's not true. And you believe the left-wing media? How many people? FBI's Andrew Bailey blasts his exit lies as he reveals real reason he's leaving AG, which is exactly what he said. This is why I had a laugh this morning when I see you've got people in this election telling people, left-wing media people telling people who are undecided voters that the situation is far worse under President Trump than it was under Biden. Under what metric? Border? No. Crime? No. Inflation? No. GDP numbers? No. There is no scenario by which the Biden administration and the Democrats did better than President Trump. None. But because the left-wing media is still powerful, and they are, you believe stupid stuff like this. Andrew Bailey left in a huff. It's made up. I know him well. That has nothing to do with the story. I had a laugh. I wake up this morning, Axios. They're all proud that, hey, faith in the media is rebounding. You're like, wow, it is? Justin's like, surprise stat. This is an actual headline, Mike Allen. Surprise, September 30th today. Surprise stat. Media trust rebounds slightly. The trend is driven by a bounce in trust amongst Republicans. Wow, you're like, man, everybody trusts the media again? Gallup didn't speculate about why. A wide bipartisan gap remains. A mere 22% of Republicans trust the press versus half of Dems. So just to be straight, Axios has taken a victory lap here, surprise stat, that overall nearly 7 in 10 people think the media sucks. Here's the chart yourself. Only half of Democrats, even Democrats, and nearly 8 in 10 Republicans do not trust the media at all. And you're taking a victory lap here? Folks in the media, this should be a crisis moment for you. Your only job is to tell people facts. And nearly 7 in 10 people think you suck so bad that they believe nothing you say. And 8 in 10 Republicans don't trust you. The media's got to spin up more BS. They were afraid the numbers were bouncing back. So now they're ginning up all kinds of fantastic fairy tales again. I'm sure they're going to spin up a story about this pilot, too, if it turns out to be Islamo fanaticism. They're going to be like, it was an undocumented pilot. You'll be like, wait, what? Wait, what is that? What the hell is that? Is that even a thing? Yeah. Plane crashes in unexpected accident, failure of control. What happened? Did you miss the blood, the knives? Did you miss the whole stabbing thing? Folks, please, I'm just asking you with 30 plus days to go. The choice is crystal clear. I can't make you vote. I can only tell you this is an open book test. There are no variables. It is not a sports game. You got to worry about the weather, the quarterback party too hard this weekend. You control all of it. You show up and vote, we win. You don't, we lose. Dan, it can't be that simple. It is. Come on. No, not come on. It is. Folks, I've been warning you about this post-truth society we live in because of these media hacks and goofballs and the power of narratives. I've warned you over and over about this, and there's one. I told you, no one sees around corners better than this show and our people here. I warned you over and over to be very careful what your kids are consuming. There is this strand of far left. Please pay attention. This is super important. You're going to get blindsided if you don't. If you are a parent out there, your kids are being bombarded with socialist communist messaging. They've been doing this for decades to try to turn your kids against you. You'll see it. Boomers, boomer slop. Don't trust your parents. They suck. Your grandparents are idiots. You thought I was making this stuff up? Here's Katie Miller. We just mentioned Stephen Miller's wife. She does a really great podcast. Here she is on X. Last month, more than 138,000 new TikTok videos mentioned cutting off or going low contact with parents. 82% were from women. They're preying on people. This is how you destroy the bonds of community and family. Why would socialists be doing this, telling your kids they need to hate you, their parents? Because, folks, the left has been at war with objective truth for a long time. Objective truth, God-given rights. It's objective. It doesn't matter what.

0: you think. What matters is God-given rights are God-given. The God-given rights, God doesn't care what you think. God makes those rights, capital R rights. That's an objective truth. Other objective truths come from family, church, and community.
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0: I had to get this in. The inflation numbers just came out. Folks, are they stellar and amazing? Are we in deflation territory where prices are coming down? We're not, and I'm never going to lie to you. Are the numbers anywhere as bad as they were under Democrat leadership with the spending blowout and the Biden years where they were at 5 and then 9% one quarter? They were not. They came in lower than expected, meaning it's at least trending in a better direction since the Biden-Democrat disaster. I don't believe you. Okay, here's the numbers. Check this out.
12: 3. Now, that is a little bit lower than expectations of 0.4.
0: Good.
12: The year-over-year numbers better than expected. 3.4 versus expectations of 3.7.
0: Excellent.
12: On the core number, month-over-month, 0.2, expectations of 0.3, and core PCE year-over-year, 3, versus 3.3. So this Good. Looks like it is lighter than expected.
13: Less inflation than we thought.
12: A little bit.
13: Yeah.
0: I'm just giving you the numbers, man. You have to go out and do the rest. It's not agitprop. It's not administration propaganda. It's literally economic numbers, and I hate that word. Biden averaged 5%. That's 2 points. That's nearly double what you just heard. You think the Biden Democrats, when they get back in office, are going to do better? Why is inflation lower under President Trump? Not ideal, but lower than it was under Biden. I'm going to tell you why. Because the big, beautiful bill cut your taxes and it incentivized capital investment. When you invest in capital and make products cheaper because your factories are better and can produce more stuff, it creates more products which can suck up more money. You have to look at productivity like a sponge for money. People use money to buy products and services, correct? Provide more products, and it's a sponge to suck some of that additional money out of the economy. When it sucks it out of the economy, you just saw the consumer spending numbers just jump too. The highest ones, I believe, in months. I've got a great interview coming up next. Please don't go away. You're going to want to hear this.
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0: Welcoming back to the show. I say back because he was a frequent guest on my radio show. I follow him on X. His commentary is just fantastic. Dr. Peter McCullough. Doc, thank you so much for joining us. Again, I really appreciate it.
22: Thank you.
0: Doc, you were one of the few truth tellers early on with the COVID hysteria. And I say hysteria not because it wasn't serious. It was. But I think, you know, the R naught, the infectious capabilities of the virus and the lethality. I had suggested early on, I'm not a doctor at all, that maybe we should get those numbers down before we shut the entire world down. You were one of the people urging reason and caution. A lot of people took the COVID vaccine, the mRNA vaccine and others during COVID. They took it, I would argue, under false promises that it was going to eradicate COVID. It was going to be really effective. And it turned out that it really wasn't. A lot of those folks are very concerned, you know, me included and others. I had cancer at the time. I was really out of options. Are concerned about long-term damage from the vaccine. Do folks out there who took it to keep their jobs or whatever, they have anything to worry about from this mRNA thing if they haven't shown symptoms to this point?
1: Well, certainly a lot to unpack there. Let me just say, Dan, 97% of us got COVID at least once, sometimes multiple times. So if we're all going to get the infection, which we all did, there was no reason to shut down. The only reason to shut down was to try to avoid getting the illness. We all got it. It was so infectious. It was the most infectious thing mankind has ever seen. The entire world. We're talking 97% of the world. And then to make matters worse, this idea of taking a vaccine in a widely prevalent pandemic is a giant mistake, because if so many people have the virus and we give a vaccine, the virus is going to quickly outsmart the vaccine and become resistant. And that's exactly what happened. The vaccines came out, well, they may have reduced the case count a bit in the first few months, but Fauci came out in April of 2021, said, listen, we need boosters, you know, essentially admitting the vaccines don't work. Now we learn that the vaccines are genetic. Most of the people who took a vaccine, 81% of Americans took a vaccine, 94% of them took Pfizer, Moderna. It's genetic, it's messenger RNA, Dan. And the messenger RNA we have found now persists in the body for years, producing the spike protein, which is the dangerous and disease promoting part of the virus. So if the antibodies are perfectly neutralized in the spike protein, people are fine. But 98% of people are fine, according to CDC VSafe. But 2% are not. They're having problems because the spike protein is not neutralized and is causing disease.
0: Dr. McCullough, why is it that, and I vividly remember early on you coming on the radio show, and you've been very consistent about the science in this, despite some of your ridiculous detractors getting into hysteria, that the overwhelming majority of people, thank the Lord, and I don't use his name in vain, will probably be okay. Is that because, if I remember what you had said correctly, just stop me if I'm saying this wrong, I'm not a scientist, however, that the mRNA vaccine stayed relatively localized in a majority of people, but for some it spreads. Is that accurate, or am I getting that wrong?
1: Well, there's three factors. First, the batches were not all the same. So some people got a very low concentration of messenger RNA. And I think that's the majority. You know, in the Pfizer lot data, there's about 4,500 lots of Pfizer. 75% of those lots had like zero serious side effects. So they, you know, must have gotten it right or had very little messenger RNA. We can tell by blood testing now they probably had very little messenger RNA. So that's the first factor. Second factor is if people's immune system perfectly neutralizes the spike protein, there doesn't seem to be any side effects at all. And then, but if the library of antibodies is just off a little bit, then the spike protein can kind of roam through the body and cause damage and syndromes. And then the third factor is that there are baseline susceptibilities. What I'm finding is in cardiology, if there are baseline mutations in heart muscle proteins, then someone is at increased risk for myocarditis or heart damage. Or if there are genetic predispositions to blood clotting, then boom, we get a vaccine blood clot. Fortunately, as you said, according to the CDC VSafe data, 10 million people, probably 2% is the population out there having problems. 98% so far look like they're okay.
0: So, Dr. McCullough, if you were in that 2% of people having an adverse reaction to this widely used, you know, vaccine at the time, what can you do? I mean, I read a lot of things out there. I really only trust a few people, you being one of them. I hear a lot about natokinase. I take natokinase. I'm not a doctor. I'm not giving anyone medical advice over. I take it. I enjoy the product very much. It's relatively low cost. It's over the counter. You get it on wherever you shop for your supplements. Right. I've heard a lot about natokinase. I hear a lot about, you know, ivermectin as a prophylactic mechanism against COVID. You know, your thoughts about what those 2% of people can do to help the situation if you've had an adverse reaction?
1: Well, in the 2% who are having problems, and I would lump in here people who have persistent long COVID or a problem after the vaccine or both, that they get a blood test done. So LabCorp now offers the spike antibody test. You can self-order if you go to LabCorp, Lab is on demand, COVID antibody test, pay $79, get the test yourself. If the number's over 1,000 units per ml, that means the body's had a significant spike exposure. That's where we start to see problems. People up at 10,000, 15,000, 25,000, watch out. They tend to be really sick, so the blood test is very helpful. The fundamentals are to get rid of the spike protein. Now, fortunately, as you mentioned, natto kinase dissolves the spike protein. So does another family of enzymes called bromelain. They have to be taken on an empty stomach. So at Wellness Company, we have Ultimate Spike Detox. If I could show this, this is natto kinase, bromelain, and about seven ingredients in total. But take these on an empty stomach. I've found that they have to be taken for a couple years. Measurements of the spike protein come down. People resolve their symptoms. You know, as you and I have mentioned, that natto kinase has a protective cardiovascular benefit. So it is anti-atherosclerotic. So I take it myself per day because I have some atherosclerosis. I have some blockage in my arteries. You get to be a certain age, you'll develop them commonly. And so it is protective from a cardiovascular perspective. It also is dissolving blood clots, micro blood clots. We're all prone to forming blood clots now. So the spike detoxification protocols, natto kinase, bromelain, and other ingredients help prevent blood clots. And importantly, if you were to go on Amazon right now, Dan, and type in spike detox, you'll find Wellness Company in a whole bevy of companies offering spike detoxification protocols. People should take a look at them.
0: The spike protein, Dr. McCullough, you know, obviously none of, you know, a small portion of my audience are MDs. It's, you know, medical doctors. Mm-hmm. I'm not one of them. But there are some in my chat. They probably understand the spike protein, but the average viewer of the show, you know, me included, we don't understand spike protein dynamics and, you know, pharmacokinetics like you do. What is so dangerous about persistent spike protein development in someone in that 2% of folks who took the vaccine who are having problems? What does the spike protein do that's so bad?
1: Well, the spike protein is the little point on the surface of the virus. So everybody knows the coronavirus. It has a bunch of these little pricky porcupine projections. Those are spike proteins. It turns out, Dan, that was engineered in the Wuhan Institute of Virology. It's an unnatural protein. It's not supposed to be in the human body, and it's not broken down by human enzymes. So in a sense, this is like a burr or a you know, some type of prickly protein, you know, protein that gets stuck in the human body. The body tries to handle it by wrapping it in a phospholipid packet called an exosome, or cells try to ingest it. But the vaccine cranks a ton of this spike protein in the body. And if it's not being neutralized by antibodies, it's been found in the heart causing myocarditis. It's found right in blood clots causing blood clotting, rupturing blood vessels in the brain. That's particularly scary, inciting autoimmunity. And now our research, Dan, finds the spike protein and at least the genetic code for fragments of it directly in cancers. So we're concerned that this stuff is sticking around too long in the body, years in the body. And there's some other illnesses, by the way, that deposit things in the body for years. And one comes to mind is Lyme disease. Another one is syphilis. So anytime an infectious disease deposits something in the body that lasts a long time, watch out. We can have long-term problems.
0: And Dr. McCullough, would it be accurate to state that the initial intention, as was stated, of the mRNA vaccine was to use the body's own ribonucleic acid, messenger RNA, to produce a limited and temporary amount of spike protein, which the immune system would recognize as a foreign invader, which would then in turn attack the COVID virus. But it was never intended as a long-term production of spike protein throughout the body. And that the persistence is the issue. Is that accurate or am I off there?
1: Well, it's partially correct. No, it's using synthetic messenger RNA. Your own messenger RNA, which you're producing right now and I'm producing, that's dissolved within minutes to hours. We're constantly making it, dissolving it, making it, dissolving it. When you get Pfizer and Moderna, they've been chemically modified through a Nobel Prize winning procedure called pseudouridination. That messenger RNA is not dissolvable. That's the problem. It stays in the body too long. And I think the big gamble that the vaccine companies made is that somehow the body would turn it off or switch it off. There's no known mechanism by which you can turn off Pfizer or Moderna. So these proteins are produced endlessly, and we're hopeful at some point in time that, you know, the body just, these molecules get fatigued. Maybe the tips fall off, the 5' and 3' caps fall off. We do know, by the way, it probably comes out in sweat, Dan. I know you're someone who works out a lot, probably perspires a lot. You know, messenger RNA has been found in breast milk. Now, that's pretty scary. Wow. Two studies by Hannah and colleagues found that. But breast milk is modified sweat. So I've studied my patients now for years. My patients who seem to kind of get over all this, they sweat a lot. And so we advise working out, sweating, going in saunas, sweat the vaccine out of you.
0: Wow, I'm a big user of the sauna, and I was entire, even though I follow you religiously, I'm entirely unaware of that. Yeah, sauna, I use it for the cognitive benefits, the heart benefits. I mean, that Finnish study is amazing. I mean, you're talking about something close to a 40% reduction. I mean, those are medicinal effects. Those are like exercise, like those are massive interventions. We're not talking about 1 or 2%. So for the audience out there, that's another piece of great news. I this is actually a great segue into my next question. It's unintentional, but perfect timing. Doc, you obviously being a medical doctor, your thoughts in general on mRNA technology. I've seen some recent research on some potential cancer research. Now, listen, I'm not a doctor. I'm not pretending to be. I didn't stay in a Holiday Inn Express last night. But if you have, say, pancreatic cancer, and you're at stage 4, stage 5, and you've been given 3 to 6 months, you're obviously in a different boat than someone trying to prevent COVID, where these days the overwhelming majority is you're going to get the sniffles and get better. So do you see a role for this, or do you think to yourself, hey, this may be a little too dangerous, maybe we should stay out of it?
1: Well, one of the original intents of messenger RNA was as form of a cancer treatment. So there's no technology where governments have not invested more. This is astonishing. Billions and billions of government investments all over the world in messenger RNA. Why? Because it's designer genetic material that can produce any protein that we can draw up on a computer screen. I mean, it's an amazing technology. The problem is no ability to shut it off. This is really a problem. So right now, the lead molecule is a messenger RNA for expressing cancer proteins in patients with metastatic melanoma. Moderna's got that. So if the messenger RNA is expressing the melanoma proteins and the body recognizes it, then the immune system hopefully could take out the melanoma cancer cells and then be used as a form of treatment. Right now it's being used with Keytruda, which is considered an immune checkpoint inhibitor. About a third of cancers hide from the immune system through what's called immune checkpoints. So if cancer vaccines are going to be used right now, they're going to be used in that kind of immunoprovocatory mechanism, and they're going to have to be used with toxic drugs like Keytruda. So this is not a party. This isn't what Trump and the guys who had that press release about AI and messenger RNA. It's not going to be a party. It's going to be part of combination toxic chemotherapy, but I think it's worth a shot in clinical trials.
0: All right, let's take a quick break. We'll get to more of this on the other side.
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0: Dr. McCullough, again, early on, you were one of the few guys urging reason during the COVID, and it was a crisis. I mean, people were dying. However, when you look back now, and you look back at, again, the infectious capabilities, what's known, I believe, as the R-naught, and the lethality of the virus, what percentage of the lethal cases of COVID do you think were hospital mismanagement? I mean, and I don't mean that. I mean just confusion early on. What rough percentage do you think of this was the virus was going to get these folks anyway versus maybe this was treatment mechanism and hospital error?
1: Yeah, under Senate testimony, I've testified, I think 85% of the deaths were avoidable. Now, yesterday, wow. Senator Johnson had an entire hearing on the hospital care of patients with COVID-19. And Johnson's been a real hero. He's held a whole series of these hearings. But you know what? Robert F. Kennedy and HHS should be holding these hearings. And hospital CEOs and other leaders in the medical establishment should be showing up. Hospitals for a couple of years, their leading source of revenue was COVID hospitalization. And there's not a single hospital in the country that claims to be any good at treating COVID. There was no center of excellence. There was no reporting of mortality statistics. You think Americans would want to know which hospitals saved the most people from COVID and how did they do it? None of these hospital CEOs are forthcoming. It seems as if they're almost shamed by what happened during the hospital. They didn't adapt their protocols. None of the health systems featured early outpatient treatment like McCullough protocol and some of the others that we had an enormous success in. And when we saw a bright light, like the treatment of patients with ivermectin, which in the ICON study in Florida, it cut in-hospital mortality by 50%. And attorney Ralph Lorigo at the Senate hearing said, listen, when he actually had to have court orders to force the doctors to use ivermectin in the hospital, they save lives. And still to this day, hospitals have not embraced simple, safe oral ivermectin in addition to other treatments.
0: Doc, it's insane. You mentioned ivermectin to a large majority of medical professionals. They openly laugh at you as if you're crazy, as if they had a better idea. That number, though, upwards of 85% of deaths were preventable. That is a staggering. Even if you're off by 20%, it's still 65%. There is no business service product, government service, whatever in the world, where you don't look at best practices, especially in medicine. How is it that the most destructive pandemic in modern times, and I don't just mean by deaths, I mean economically, nobody is doing a retrospective analysis? I think you're right. I think that's because they don't want to know.
1: Well, you know, HHS holds all the cards. Kennedy, tomorrow, Dr. Oz and others could call healthcare leaders to Washington and say, listen, you receive CMS dollars, you show up as hospital CEOs, present your data, and let's look at who did the best, who did the worst in COVID, why, and...
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8: For the heroes. I'm Lee Silicera, Fox News. Israeli Prime Minister Benjamin Netanyahu with gratitude for the passengers and the captain of the Fly Dubai jet after he was attacked by the co-pilot on a flight from the UAE to Tel Aviv.
9: The pilot who was there was an Indian pilot with he's very badly wounded. He's fighting, I think, for his life right now. But in an act of unbelievable courage, he managed to unlock the door to the cockpit.
8: On Fox's Hannity, once that happened, an Israeli man, a plumber, rushed in and subdued the co-pilot, then leveled the jet, which was in a dive. A secondary flight crew took over flying the plane moments later. Netanyahu was asked if Iran was responsible.
9: We see signs of not only from them, but from their proxies, that they're interested in perpetrating attacks, certainly by Hamas and by Hezbollah.
8: The co-pilot, an Omani national, is in custody in Saudi Arabia, where the jet made an emergency landing. Saying they've overstayed their welcome, Secretary of State Marco Rubio has ordered Iran's foreign minister and his delegation to the UN General Assembly to leave New York ahead of schedule. As according to the Associated Press, the Trump administration had granted them visas with severe restrictions to attend the meeting. Tennessee officials were unable to carry out the execution of convicted murderer Krista Pike after she apparently was still awake when she didn't respond to two doses of one of the drugs used.
12: Pike was originally scheduled to be put to death Wednesday morning before a federal court of appeals voted to pause the execution. The three-judge panel voted 2-1 to consider whether allegations of childhood sexual abuse and its effect on Pike was fully considered at trial.
8: Fox's Gernal Scott, America's listening to Fox News.
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8: A federal immigration judge clears the way for the deportation of a Wisconsin mosque leader, citing foreign policy and national security concerns.
27: Salah Sarsour, who holds a U.S. green card, can be deported. That decision from an immigration judge here in Chicago, who cites Sarsour's past convictions decades ago for attacks on Israeli soldiers. The Department of Homeland Security has referred to the Milwaukee mosque leader as a terrorist who lied on his green card application. Sarsour denies the claim, saying he was tortured into confessions. He's also been outspoken in support of Palestinians, which he calls free speech. Sarsour was arrested by ICE agents earlier this year before a federal judge ordered his release. He plans to appeal the latest decision. In Chicago, Jeff Manasso, Fox News.
8: An artificial intelligence creator is being sued over a hacking incident.
28: A California nonprofit is suing OpenAI, attempting to hold OpenAI legally responsible for the actions of its agents. An OpenAI agent breached another tech company, Hugging Face, over the summer. Wired says the group Legal Advocates for Safe Science and Technology is accusing OpenAI of violating California law, specifically specifically California's Comprehensive Computer Data Access and Fraud Act. The suit doesn't seek financial damages. Instead, it asks the court for relief so OpenAI would be barred from developing AI agents that can autonomously hack other entities. Janine Cosola, Fox News.
8: Inflation slowed a bit last month as Americans ramped up their spending. The Commerce Department says consumer prices rose 3.4% in August compared with a year earlier, below the 3.7% economists had forecast. Excluding the volatile energy and food categories, inflation also came in lower than expectations, rising 3% in August from a year ago. I'm Lee Silicera. This is Fox News.
0: How did I lose weight? And I did lean right here. I did. I love this stuff. Listen, Brickhouse Nutrition been with me for a long time. So chatting with Miles, I'm up at like 235. True story. I never minded being 235, but you know what minded? My knees that were falling apart and my back. I'm like, I don't know what, before I started really lifting, probably about 190. So 235 was a lot. I said, I got to lose some LBs, Miles. He said, Dan, we're going to sic our team of docs and researchers on it, and we're going to get you a really good product because I don't want to take a lot of these needles and stuff. You know what he did? He got lean. He got lean. I got lean using Lean, L-E-A-N. The product works. Me and Paula both use it. I'm now down about 200, 202. Losing weight's a pain. I've been there. 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
2: Me a conversation about the People's Republic of China's bullying attitude in the Philippines. We welcome our colleague from longstanding, Captain James Fennell, United States Navy intelligence officer, retired. He's in Europe helping us understand repeat rinse of the PLA Navy, showing that it has no learning ability. It does the same thing all the time. Abuse the Philippines. Why? Because they're going for what they perceive to be the weak link in the American constructed confederation opposing Chinese brutality towards Taiwan. And yet, Jim, a very good morning to you. The incident of these last days interrupting a military outpost resupply in the South China Sea, is this the same as it's been always, or was there any difference to note in this occasion of Chinese bullying? Good day to you, Captain.
3: Good day, Gordon, or John and Gordon. Yeah, I think in this case, what happened on the 24th of September is we saw a coordination with the PLA Navy, the Chinese Coast Guard, and the Chinese Maritime Militia. There were three Chinese naval vessels, 11 Coast Guard and Maritime Militia vessels, working against essentially just two very small Filipino Coast Guard vessels, and then what they have is a motor vessel called the Lapu-Lapu, which is a resupply vessel. It's basically like a ferry with can load up supplies for the sailors on board the grounded ship Sierra Madre. The size of the Filipino Coast Guard vessels, they're about 150, 160 feet long, less than 300 tons. The Chinese vessels, the warships, are at least 1,500 tons and twice as long. So the Chinese are out-muscling them with military hardware, outnumbering them. So each vessel's bigger. They've got a 3-to-1 advantage. And then they came in and they stopped the resupply. And this is the first breaking of the resupply since July of 2024, when there was a very violent escalation between the two nations. And they signed some kind of agreement, which were never publicly made. But the Chinese asserted that the Filipinos agreed to request permission to resupply. And since July of 2024 until now, there's been, according to the Philippine government, 15 successful resupply operations. So really what you see is this kind of terrorism from the Chinese Communist Party. You just don't know when they're going to decide to interrupt and your operations to provide food and water to your sailors on this ship. And so, you know, you go along for 2 years, you do it 15 times, and all of a sudden the Chinese say, no, we're not going to allow you to do that. There's no rhyme or reason. So it's a form of psychoterrorism. And so they do that to break down the will of the Filipinos, who they think are too uppity.
2: Gordon, you have a question for the captain.
17: Jim, how is the Philippines going to resupply this vessel now? And I guess another question, is the interruption of the resupply that was just occurred, was that in connection with Xi Jinping's visit to Washington?
3: This was on the 24th of September, so it very much was done in the backdrop of Xi's visit to Washington, D.C. So it was another way of them trying to, you know, take something, thinking that we weren't paying attention. And fortunately, our U.S. embassy in Manila came out very strongly and, you know, said they condemned the dangerous blocking and irresponsible maneuvers of the PRC, and they called for the PRC to cease the use of escalatory tactics. And they hailed Manila's professionalism and restraint. So we've got a good ambassador down there, Ambassador Lee Lipton, who's been very, very vocal in his support of the Philippines. But they tried to pull a fast one here and stop this. And in terms of this happening before, when I was in uniform back in 2014, Chinese tried this and they did it. They stopped the resupply. And what did the Filipinos have to do? You asked, what could they do? Well, they were normally resupplying with the Navy back in 2014. And when the Chinese stopped it and surrounded the Sierra Madre with Coast Guard vessels and prevented their Navy from getting in, the Filipinos had to go to what they call bangka boats, these little offshore pontoon boats, and bring in drips and drabs of water and food over the reef shallow that the Chinese Coast Guard vessels couldn't follow them across. So it made the Filipinos have to adjust tactics. I don't know what's going to happen this time, but I think at some point, and we've been saying this, we've been discussing this for quite a while. For me, it's been over a decade. We need to have the United States 7th Fleet come in and start assisting our ally to stop the Chinese from what is considered a humanitarian mission. And oh, by the way, you know, the Chinese signed a code of conduct with ASEAN members, and they agreed in the fourth item of this, 10 items or 10 articles in this agreement. They said the parties reaffirm their respect for and commitment for freedom of navigation, and that the parties concerned undertake to resolve their territorial jurisdictional disputes by peaceful means without resorting to the threat or use of force. So the Chinese violating the code of conduct. They, if they want something, they're going to use might to take it, and they don't care about who they hurt in the process. And that's in direct contravention of the agreement that they signed. So once again, it demonstrates the Chinese Communist Party cannot be trusted when they say they're going to do something. Their word has no meaning and no confidence.
2: Jim, the military commission is in chaos. The man, and maybe the man before that commanded the South China Sea, became the Ministry of Defense, my memory, or the Ministry of the Navy. He's been branded a traitor. In addition, the military commission was led by a man, Zhang, who's now charged at one point with clique conspiracy, which is double talk for a coup, plotting a coup. And more than 100 senior military officers have been relieved of duty and charged. We're told all these vaguely serious charges over these last weeks and months. Because of all that, does it make sense that they would launch an operation against the Philippines at this high profile to be mocked again as lawbreakers? What do we read for the military commission, the chiefs of staff and the joint chiefs all together, the equivalent of not being there while they run another bullying operation in the Philippines?
3: Well, as I said before, I believe this purges that Xi has done in the PLA and the Central Military Commission have not affected the operations of the PLA and the Chinese Coast Guard, which is part of the PLA now. And so what we're seeing are not just random acts or rogue acts. What we're seeing is a concerted effort and a coordinated effort that Xi said, hey, well, I'm over there in Washington. I want you guys to thump down on the Filipinos because they're getting uppity, and we don't want them to think that they can take over this area. And we're gonna continue to demonstrate to them that they will obey what we say. And if they didn't ask for permission, we are gonna stop them from being able to resupply. And remember, the Minister of Defense of the PLA is Admiral Dong Jung. And while there were some speculation that he was under a spotlight for whatever it was, and that he was on the outs a couple of years ago, he is fully back in and running the PLA. And he was representing the PRC at the Shangri-La Dialogue, and he's been the people that were there meeting President Trump earlier this year when the president visited. So I do not believe that the PLA is adrift. I believe that the people that were

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2: I'm John Batchelor, Gordon Chang at Gordon G. Chang, my colleague and co-host, and we're very pleased to welcome our colleague Rebecca Grant, Vice President of the Lexington Institute, to help us interpret events in the Strait of Hormuz, the famous waterway that is now at the center of a global crisis in energy and concern about the future in the markets. This is Al Jazeera reporting from Tehran. Iran is claiming success in attacking ships, including U.S. Navy vessels, near the Strait of Hormuz, saying that the strikes have forced Washington to move its warships further from the Iranian coast. Rebecca, I stopped there because Al Jazeera, yes, of course, Qatar, yes, of course, influence peddling does wonders. However, this is the adversary speaking. And what do we gain? What information do we gain from the claim of success? Because it can so easily be refuted with the facts. But then again, more than that, who's the audience for this claim? Good day to you, Rebecca.
3: Hello. Well, this is a very weak claim. If Iran was claiming that they were selling millions of barrels of oil per day that they had shipped out of the strait, then that would be one thing. But, you know, to me, there are a lot of problems with this claim. The first is the idea that Iran has any conception of where the U.S. Navy Fifth Fleet ships are at any one moment. You know, we're talking about the destroyers, the aircraft carriers most notably, but also a number of others in the ship's company there, submarines, unmanned surface vessels. And I can tell you, not even Admiral Cooper, the Central Command commander, is going to be looking moment to moment at exactly where, you know, the USS John Paul Jones destroyer might be. So the idea that Iran is tracking these vessels that in the case of the carrier can move at 35 knots per hour, the destroyers are very agile. And you know what? They move. They are underway. They are constantly shifting positions. So I don't think Iran knows where they are in the first place.
2: So they don't know where they are, and their claims then of forcing them to move, it's an odd construction. Gordon, you have a question.
4: Rebecca,

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2: LA Navy can learn from the Russians a lot. So if you're concerned about growing cooperation, you should be looking at submarine quieting technology, which we've talked about before. And you should also think about how the Russians might be willing to help China. But again, they're going to also be competing at the same time. So you have to keep that nuance in mind.
3: An article from Radio Free Europe warns about what is to be done. This is an article from January, before Mr. Trump was sworn in, January of 2025. And the remark is by a professor at the U.S. Naval War College, Matisek. He writes, if you want to be a powerful spacefaring nation and be able to project space power in terms of offensive and defensive space weapon systems and other sorts of intelligence, surveillance, and reconnaissance, you have to have infrastructure in the Arctic Circle, not to mention the Antarctic Circle, to seamlessly communicate and control all your satellites. When we come back, that ambition, what is to be done? Bradley Bowman for the Foundation for the Defense of Democracies, the High North, and the 21st Century Combat. I'm John Batch.
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0: 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CSA does this by assessing the safety performance of motor carriers and drivers. 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
1: We have got a confluence of meteorological events going on.
0: These multiple events converging in North America, specifically the U.S. The remnants of Eastern Pacific Hurricane Polo bringing significant rain totals to the central part of the country.
1: By the time we get to the end of this week, we are going to be looking at rainfall totals exceeding an inch just about everywhere south of a line from the central Rockies to northern lower Michigan. So really pretty much the entire Midwest, a lot of the southern half of the plains, all through the south, the mid-south to the Atlantic coast.
0: That includes rain in the Corn Belt that could impact harvest pace, while precipitation is expected to benefit the Mid-South.
1: There is one area of the country, generally stretching from the Pacific coast all the way to the northern high plains, that will be dry this week, and along with that, a warming trend.
0: I'm Rod Bain reporting for the U.S. Department of Agriculture in Washington, D.C.
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12: 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It wasn't Michigan. It was in Washington State. Washington State congressional candidate Melissa Chaudhry faced intense backlash after admitting she omitted LGBTQ rights from her campaign website to avoid alienated Muslim voters. She was doing an interview with the Stranger, I guess must be a podcast, when asked about why LGBTQ advocacy was missing from her platform. She later said, well, she was, basically, misquoted in a way because, she was in a hostile interview environment. That her remarks were distorted. No, they weren't.
13: Yeah, no.
12: By the way, she did lose though.
13: Yeah.

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5: 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There's a lot of options out there for you these days with regard to your podcast, your talk show hosts, your video streamers, your cable news shows. And I love that. I love the democratization of the media where you've got these direct to consumer kind of content where there aren't big gatekeepers deciding who gets to have a cable news show or not, and who gets to sit in that air-conditioned studio and read a teleprompter for 30 years without any other voice being heard in prime time. No. Look at Megyn Kelly, right? I know Megyn Kelly used to sit in that air-conditioned studio, and then she ended up going to NBC. She ended up separating from them with a payout, and she could have sat there and sat on her big pile of money. Instead, she plugged a camera and a microphone into her laptop, and she started her own show. And now she's getting downloads to rival the cable news and broadcast networks online. That's what I mean. She didn't have to wait for some big studio executive to hire her and, listen, I've been

0: Megyn Kelly, she's a big name. What about me? I've got my own streaming show later in the day. We started with nothing, and now we've got a huge audience with over 700,000 subscribers. This is how it works now. You can just go right directly to the consumer, and that's great. I love that. That said, in an era where anybody can have a show, well, by definition, that means literally anybody can have a show. And just because they have a camera and have a microphone doesn't mean that they have any, what's the word I'm looking for? Credibility. That's it. That's the word. I need you to be a discerning consumer of this information and don't follow the herd like so many left-wing audience members do when they're picking their favorite podcasters, because boy, have they picked some doozies. There's a guy named Scott Galloway. He's got a couple of different podcasts and he's very popular with liberals. And yesterday he made an admission to his audience that tells you everything you need to know about this guy. Here, take a listen straight from his mouth.
1: It's probably my biggest investment mistake was the emotional reaction I had to the 2016 election of Donald Trump. When he was elected in 2016, I sold all my stocks. That was stupid. The market ripped for the next year. There was so much insecurity about him actually winning that the fear had been priced in, stocks ripped up. But what we had for me was an emotional decision and I sold everything. I had, at that point, a lot of capital gains. So immediately I lost probably 20. I was living in New York at the time. So I lost probably a third of the gains to taxes. And then 6 months later, I ended up buying back in at a market that was 10 or 20% more. So you could argue, at least notionally, that decision cost me 40% of my liquid net worth in stock.
0: Now, I appreciate his honesty, but who in the heck is going to listen to this guy ever again? Talk about an admission of absolute imbecility. And he said, I sold my stock because of his own Trump derangement syndrome. You know, that'll show Trump. I'm going to sell my stock and then I'm going to buy it back after the market charges through the roof because of Trump and his policies. That's Scott Galloway, and he's very popular. He co-hosts a podcast with Kara Swisher, a raging liberal, and Jessica Tarloff, by the way. You know her from Fox News. They call their podcast Raging Moderates. There's nothing moderate about this guy at all. 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
9: WMAL News at 5:30. Good morning. I'm John Matthews. Tennessee tried to execute a woman for the first time in 200 years last night, but she refused to die.
10: Pike was given two doses of pentobarbital, her attorney said in court filings late Wednesday. Tori Gessner with WKRN in Nashville was a media witness for the execution, and she described the sounds she heard from Pike.
11: She was kind of inconsistently going in and out of snores and silence. When the curtains closed the final time at 8:05, we could consistently hear her snoring.
10: And the governor, Bill Lee, has ordered an independent review and suspended Tennessee's remaining scheduled executions for the rest of the year. Ted Lindner, Fox News.
9: President Trump hits the midterm campaign trail today.
12: First to Oklahoma, where he'll campaign for Republicans in Durant, including Trump-backed gubernatorial candidate Mike Masey. In the solid red state, Durant just across the border from Texas, where a tight U.S. Senate race is playing out. The president later expected to tour a truck factory in Denton, accompanied by Texas Senate nominee Republican Ken Paxton. The midterm campaign stops a day after Vice President J.D. Vance visited South Texas. Jeff Manasso, Fox News.
9: You might want to avoid driving through Georgetown at night in the coming days.
13: D.C. water crews have already begun work on several Georgetown streets to repair two large water valves. This work will spur lane closures on the Whitehurst Freeway, Key Bridge, and parts of M Street Northwest. So expect some slowdowns from Monday to Friday between 8 at night and 4 a.m. The utility company expects the work to last for 2 weeks.
9: 7 News, Jasmine Stiles checking your money. The Dow futures are down 182 points. NASDAQ futures up 170. In sports, the Mystics' first home playoff game in 7 years will be their last for this season. They're swept by the Atlanta Dream 93-75. Baseball playoffs, the White Sox, Yankees, and Padres all win to advance to the divisional round. The Phillies come from behind to force a game 3, beating the Braves 4-3 in 10 innings. And the Commanders linebacker, Sonny Styles, the NFC's Defensive Player of the Week after he forced 2 turnovers in Sunday's win over Seattle. Up next, traffic and weather.
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17: Two early morning incidents in Maryland out of the way right now on the inner loop, southbound 95 and 495 at 214 Central Avenue. Accident there, moved to the right shoulder. There is no delay. Everything's out of the way and cleared up. Route 50 eastbound, outbound after Route 704. The accident there was blocking two lanes for a while. Now it's completely gone and there is no backup. Elsewhere around the Beltway, we're in good shape right now on the inner and outer loop. 95 in Virginia, just a little slow approaching 123 northbound. Now from GarageDoorRepair.com, the WMAL Weather Channel forecast.
18: Seeing a little cloud. There could be some patchy fog. Otherwise, clear early. Sun later, 85. Tonight, 65 and clear. Small chance of an afternoon shower tomorrow, 88. Probably a little bit better chance of seeing some showers over the weekend, especially Sunday. From the Weather Channel, Ray Stajic, WMAL.
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0: From the Relief Factor Studios here in your nation's capital, it's... Wait, I'm not in the NED. Our flagship station is in the nation's capital. It's just become an instinct since I've been broadcasting from D.C. for so long. But I know I'm currently at our studios in San Diego for some family time with a new granddaughter. And it's been great to be out here at KCBQ and the beautiful studios and the great team here. It's Larry O'Connor on O'Connor & Company. Let's revisit our top story this morning, which was the revelation yesterday in a Senate Judiciary hearing that Jack Smith, on the orders of Joe Biden and Merrick Garland, subpoenaed multiple media outlets in his Javert-like quest to prosecute the president and Republicans. Here's what Chuck Grassley revealed yesterday in the hearing.
20: What I can say today is that Smith also obtained communications from members of the media to include 60 Minutes, Associated Press, Bloomberg, CBS, CNBC, CNN, Fox News, LA Times, Mark Levin Show, Media Research Center, NBC, NPR, New York Magazine, Reuters, The Federalist, The Washington Post, Washington Times, and The Wall Street Journal.
0: A whole lot of those publications. Some of those publications I've written for and worked for in the past, and many of those people named, including Mark Levin, are friends and colleagues, and you've heard many of those publications and outlets on this program through the people who write there and our next guest, Molly Hemingway, who is the editor-in-chief of The Federalist, just mentioned by Chuck Grassley. Molly Hemingway, thanks for joining us this morning. Good to talk to you.
21: It's good to be here with you, Larry.
0: I wish it were under happier circumstances, because I'm a little, I'm spitting mad that Joe Biden, Merrick Garland, and this obsessed prosecutor, Jack Smith, would do such a thing, would actually, you know, this is a breach of the First Amendment and freedom of the press, as well as many other civil liberties. What's your reaction to what Jack Smith has done and what you've learned?
21: Oh, Larry, I mean, yesterday was just horrible with the news that came out about Jack Smith's investigation into, he was part of this effort to destroy the Republican Party, President Trump, his supporters, and he, of course, led the prosecutions dealing with trying to put Trump in prison for his view that the 2020 election was not conducted in the best way possible, and right, for his handling of classified documents. And these are stories that we at The Federalist, we covered both of them. A lot of the reporting on the classified documents case is that the documents in question did frequently deal with the Russia collusion lie, which The Federalist was one of the chief outlets debunking
0: you,
21: that.
0: You won the Dow Prize for investigative journalism for writing the definitive series about the lie about Russian collusion that no one else in the media wanted to touch.
21: And to just, thank you. And to make the point there, we were showing how the DOJ and FBI were corrupted by partisan actors trying to basically coup the president. And so learning that Jack Smith, as part of his completely out-of-control investigations, was getting communications from different White House officials, including communications with reporters such as myself, it's not like there was any reason for him to be gathering these communications other than as part of his partisan witch hunt. And because I, in particular, was covering the corruption of the DOJ and FBI, it enrages me that Jack Smith knew all about, you know, what was happening here or was able to gain information about my reporting.
0: Do you know to what extent he did gain information about your reporting? Do we know exactly what he saw, what he sought to acquire?
21: So, the first we learned about this was in that hearing that you just played when Chuck Grassley said that the Federalist had communications that were seized. That was when we learned about it.
0: Jeez.
21: We were able to do some investigation yesterday to determine that it was, in fact, my communications that were obtained by Jack Smith. Because, you know, we had several reporters working on this.
0: Sure.
21: And we are still investigating to find out more about what was going on. But just knowing what I was covering at the time, I, of course, wrote a best-selling book on the 2020 election and how it was administered. But I also did a lot on the classified documents issue, and we broke a lot of news related to that. But, you know, during the time period that he was seizing these communications, I think it would have been related to Russia collusion lies and some light stuff about the election, yes.
0: Do we know, what is it emails they were looking for, or was it phone calls? Do we at least know that much?
21: So it wasn't like metadata from phone calls. It was actual emails or records that were kept, emails or texts that were kept by the National Archives. You might remember that the entire Jack Smith classified documents case came out of the National Archives. There was I believe a left-wing activist who had thought it might be a good way to go after Trump. And so as part of this wide range thing, and it wasn't just reporters, it was senators, members of the House. Yesterday we learned that 5,000 small dollar Trump donors had their bank information seized and information shared. I mean, this was an attempt to go after anyone who was not on the left and to not care at all about the constitutional protections that people have, whether it's the speech and debate clause that protects members of Congress, or freedom of the press, which protects people doing journalism. He just didn't care, and that came out in the hearing yesterday too.
0: We're speaking with Molly Hemingway. She, of course, a Fox News contributor and the editor-in-chief of The Federalist, Chuck Grassley, revealing yesterday during the hearings with Jack Smith that The Federalist was one of many multiple news outlets that was the target of acquiring information and emails and communications of members of the media. Speaking of that, you know, I heard CNN in there. I heard NPR in there. Wasn't it just a week ago that Jake Tapper and the whole team at CNN were screaming about violations of the First Amendment and freedom of the press because the Trump White House was trying to restrict their access to the West Wing with their hard pass? Wait, did they say anything yesterday? Did some of your colleagues over there reach out to you yesterday, Molly?
21: I saw nothing from anyone about the seizure of communications from members of the media because it happened under the Biden administration. It happened, frankly, from one of their friends. The posture that a lot of these media outlets had, not all of them, because as you noted, there was some diversity of the media outlets, but a lot of them were left-wing. And for them, these are groups like CNN who participated in the Russia collusion lie. So having a co-conspirator, essentially, from the Department of Justice seeing their communications is different than for those of us who debunked the Russia collusion lie. You know, if CNN has its communications seen by the Department of Justice, they're frequently just working together. But the Federalist and a few of these other places, we weren't working with the FBI and DOJ. So even though the same principle applies and Jack Smith shouldn't have been getting these communications from anyone, it does bother me, I'm sure, more than CNN because they feel safe with Jack Smith in a way that I don't.
0: Molly Hemingway, you just mentioned this all sort of started with the people who are running the National Archives and the Inspector General. Which, by the way, I saw documentation yesterday. Even the Inspector General of the National Archive specifically said in an email that this is not the stuff of criminal investigation, but it was Jack Smith who said that it was the National Archive that instigated this criminal investigation. So, I mean, somebody's lying here, right?
21: He has frequently had stories that did not stand up under scrutiny, and he also has a pattern of showing that he always exacerbated a situation, or he would not listen to people who were telling him to back off on a given thing. When he was going for privileged communications and he might be told he wasn't supposed to, he would just do it anyway, or he would keep going until he could. He was manic about this. And we knew this because this is the same guy who ran that investigation into the Virginia governor that was overturned 9-0 at the Supreme Court.
0: Yes, Bob McDonnell. That's right.
21: Yeah, he gets like monomaniacal about pursuing people, and he doesn't really think about what legal guardrails he's overrunning or anything about how to behave, you know, ethically in these operations. And the entire, you know, in both cases, the cases were completely out of control. One went after Trump for his speech. You don't need that much education in the American system of governance to know that you shouldn't be prosecuting people for the things they say or believe.
0: right.
21: That you have every right to say or believe.
0: Right. One of their key pieces of evidence was literally a political speech. That evidence of a crime is a political speech. Something tells me that that's not kosher with the First Amendment. But I just want to drill down on this with the National Archive, because there will be some apologists who say, oh, well, he didn't go after the federal. It's not like he went after your emails. He got it through the National Archive. That's okay. So just help me out here. If you or any of your reporters at the Federalist or any of my reporters at Town Hall, if we wanted to do an investigative piece on the Biden administration, and we went to the National Archive and we said, hey, we want to see all of these communications of people who worked in the White House during the Biden administration, would the National Archive hand all that over to us?
21: No. And I also just want to make it clear, if this were a legitimate investigation that picked up other communications and everything was handled properly, that would be a different story. It is precisely because this isn't a legitimate investigation. It wasn't a legitimate investigation. It was done in such a partisan manner, and it was done without respecting the guardrails that were in play. I mean, one of the things that came out was how, on the investigation dealing with classified materials, the taint team was not Jack Smith's taint, the taint team, which is the group that makes sure that the information that they're getting when they're sorting through documents they should have access to and that's not a national security threat. They weren't respecting that either. So we understand in this country you might pick up communications incidentally.
0: Sure.
21: But in this case, it was so out of control and so targeted for political gain that you can't just wash that away and say, oh, well, this is just what happens as part of an investigation. None of this should have happened. He shouldn't have been getting these communications, period.
0: Another frequent guest on this program, David Bozell and his father, Brent Bozell, from Media Research Center, they were also named here. And David Bozell announced yesterday that he's having his attorneys look at whatever legal action they may be able to employ. Are you doing the same? Is there some kind of legal action you can take? Because it sure looks like your personal civil rights were violated here.
21: Yeah, we are also looking into that to determine what recourse we have. This is not our first rodeo with having problems with the federal government. We sued the State Department over its role in censoring us by marketing and supporting censorship tools. And we settled with them earlier this year, where they admitted that they had done it and pledged that they wouldn't be doing it again. But because we, again, we are going after corruption in the federal government. And so to be targeted and to have rights violated, we do want to pursue all legal options, Larry.
0: I've heard it. I've only got 30 seconds left, Molly, but I'm sure you've heard it, too. It's like, great, you did a hearing, you put it all out in the open, but no one's going to ever pay a price. Will Jack Smith actually pay a price for this?
21: I've grown to understand that accountability is not our country's strong suit for wrongdoing. I do think it's vitally important that there be accountability. And even if that means merely that DOJ, even if no one's going to prison, they should pay the victims of their corruption and work against that in the future.
0: Well said, as usual, Molly Hemingway, Fox News, and, of course, Editor-in-Chief of The Federalist. Thank you, Molly. Always great to talk with you. Stay strong.
21: Thank you, Larry.
17: WMAL traffic from the Hadid Carpet Cleaning Traffic Center. I'm Steve Hirshhorn. 95 northbound in Virginia, pretty slow now from the Prince William Parkway up to 123. After that, you're okay. Up to Springfield and on to 395. 66 eastbound is under speed now from Route 29 to 28 in Centerville. Route 28 northbound is also pretty slow now from Westfields Boulevard up to Willard Road. 270 in volume delays from Route 85 down to Route 80 and then from 109 to the truck scales. Now from GarageDoorRepair.com, the WMAL Weather Channel forecast.
18: Seeing a little cloud, there could be some patchy fog, otherwise clear early. Sun later, 85. Tonight, 65 and clear. Small chance of an afternoon shower tomorrow, 88. Probably a little bit better chance of seeing some showers over the weekend, especially Sunday. From the Weather Channel, Ray Stajic, WMAL.
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0: Yesterday, the president welcomed a bunch of tech gurus and giants to the White House to talk about AI. But they want us to call it SI now, which last I checked was Sports Illustrated. Good morning, Larry O'Connor here, O'Connor and Company. They want it to be SI, not AI, because artificial intelligence sounds scary. SI stands for super intelligence. And that's better. President Trump signed an executive order changing federal terminology. Agencies are directed to use superintelligence instead of artificial intelligence wherever legally permitted in all documents. Okay. It's like when they changed the stadium where the Redskins play. First of all, it's like when they changed the name of the Redskins, now that I think about it. It's now the Commanders, everybody. Call them the Commanders. It's like, okay, almost everybody I know calls them the Redskins. You can change the name on the field. You can change the name on the logo. You can change the name on all the press releases. But if it's the Redskins, it's the Redskins. And so then the stadium they played in is FedEx, right? FedEx. For decades, it was FedEx. FedEx Field. It was FedEx Field. And then FedEx, because they're woke and because of their stupid nonsense and their embrace of Black Lives Matter and other speech police stuff, they were the ones who put pressure on the previous ownership of the Redskins to change the name to Commanders in the first place, and then they bailed out and took their name off the stadium. But here's the problem. Quick, what's the name of the stadium where the Redskins play? It's FedEx. It's not FedEx, but we call it FedEx because it's FedEx. And they are the Redskins. So even if the Trump administration says, no, it's not artificial intelligence, it's super intelligence, which sounds like a really bad superhero. No, it's AI. We're going to call it AI. You can tell us to call it SI, but it's AI. Isn't it? Sure it is. Anyway, we've got some videos of the president talking with all of these tech leaders as we're told they've come up with a whole set of voluntary guidelines for the industry, so they don't need any legislation, although a lot of these people all demanded legislation and federal guidelines a while ago, but now they're saying that they can self-police. Here's the president, clip one, talking with his tech friends.
1: And the one thing that we all have in common is we love our country and we love the world, and we want to make sure it's a safe place, and what we're talking about today will make it a better place and a much safer place. So I just want to thank, these are the greatest, the most brilliant people probably in the world. I met many of them, were meeting last week with President Xi and myself, and he acknowledged these are the most brilliant people, the people behind me and the people sitting with me. These are the most brilliant people in the world, and the job they've done is unbelievable. We have a very big lead, and we're going to keep our lead. And it's a very positive thing. It's an amazing industry. There are those that say it's bigger than the Industrial Revolution. Now, I don't know if that's so, but everyone seems to think it is, and it could be substantially bigger. And we're leading, and we're going to keep it that way. So I just wanted to thank everybody. You recognize, I would say, almost every one of the people sitting and standing behind me. I just think it's an honor to be involved with this group of very, very brilliant people.
0: Corporate titans, including the CEO of Meta, the Facebook, Instagram, social media platform, as well as their own AI engine, NVIDIA, the maker of the chips that drive all of the SI products, and then, of course, Elon Musk, Tesla, Grok, SpaceX. The president was asked specifically why the American people should not be concerned about artificial intelligence. Clip two, please. Here's the president's answer.
2: Mr. President, tell us why the world should not be concerned about AI, why there shouldn't be guardrails.
1: Because we have people that love our country and love the world
2: a
1: lot.
2: But it requires more than love, doesn't it, sir?
1: No, it requires this, and they're the smartest people in the world. And we had a great meeting today, every one of them. We had a great, really a great, great meeting. It was something very, very special. We had the top, I'd say it looked like a group of about 40, but whatever it was, here's one of them right here, Jensen.
0: They're very smart, and they love the country, so everything's going to be fine. By the way, the guidelines, as laid out by the president's team, says that the AI companies have to take responsibility for safety. The companies developing advanced AI commit to safeguards that build public trust. Four layers of oversight, including internal safety controls, a dedicated internal monitoring team, independent outside auditors, and an independent board committee. And then Elon Musk spoke to reporters as well. Let's get to that. I think that's clip four, is it? Let's go to Elon, shall we? Clip three, thanks.
3: Well, I think it is worth highlighting the positive benefits of AI, which will, or SI, pardon me.
1: Thank you.
3: Superintelligence. I think by far the most likely outcome is an age of abundance, where we don't have just a universal basic income, we have universal high income. People speak about medical benefits. I think but maybe it's worth talking a bit more about that. When you have robots and you have superintelligence, it means that everyone in the world can have better medical care than anyone here, including me. And wouldn't that be wonderful?
4: Not if they haven't got a job.
3: Well, jobs are going to change. Jobs have always changed. Being a computer used to be a job. It used to be buildings full of people doing calculations. Digital computers do those tasks. And I don't think anyone is pining to go back and do calculations all day to do bank interest rates, which is what they used to do. So I think we'll see.
0: There you go. Computers took the place of a lot of people who were doing calculations all day and doing things in paper and pencil, and now the computers do that calculation. It's no different than that. Jobs are going to change. All right. Let's just keep our eye on that, shall we? Sometimes it freaks me out. And it's AI. Stop trying to make fetch happen. Just like the Redskins. They're still the Redskins.
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8: WMAL News at 6. Good morning, everyone. I'm John Matthews. Manassas police are still looking for a motive in yesterday's case of workplace violence.
9: Police say a man with a gun walked into United Rentals in their facility yesterday morning, told co-workers that three of you are going to die, and then started shooting. Two people were killed. A third was critically wounded. And that's when detectives started tracking 37-year-old Marvin Grant's cell phone. They chased it down I-81 in Augusta County, where investigators say he pulled over and killed himself. Police say Grant, who's from North Carolina, was a newer employee at United Rentals. They believe some kind of altercation happened before the shooting.
8: 7 News, Adam Longo. Justin Wolf, a Loudoun County man who spent 25 years behind bars accused of killing a man he owed money to, was freed this week after another man's confession cleared him of the crime.
10: Is there anything you would do differently?
11: I really wish I wouldn't, you know, as a teenager, gotten involved with marijuana, but it's in the past and I'm just trying to move forward.
12: Returning to a home he hadn't seen in a quarter of a century.
11: This place has grown, you know, I barely recognize it.
12: Now with little tasks, like getting a driver's license again.
11: I took the written and road test today, passed, so.
13: Without any prep.
11: Back on the road.
12: And getting back to a life he came incredibly close to losing.
8: 7 News Christian Flores. A man who killed a Maryland woman 44 years ago goes to court today to ask for parole.
14: 22-year-old college student Stephanie Roper was kidnapped, repeatedly raped, tortured, then murdered back in 1982. Now one of her convicted killers is again requesting parole.
15: It continues to reopen old wounds.
14: Joanna Mupanduke with the Maryland Crime Victims Resource Center, founded by Stephanie Roper's parents.
15: These hearings just wear victims down.
14: One of the two men who killed Stephanie Roper died in prison. The second has been denied parole once, but can continue to press to be freed. 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
8: This week's power outage at WSSC's water filtration plant was a stark reminder that we'd all be in trouble if the Potomac River was suddenly cut off. So the region now is looking for a backup.
16: The region relies on the Potomac for about 75%
13: of its water supply.
16: Steve Bieber with the Metropolitan Washington Council of Governments says one option they'll explore is using D.C. Water's Blue Plains facility to treat wastewater, which may sound kind of gross, but it has been done safely elsewhere. The study would also look at using old quarries in our area as reservoirs.
8: 7 News' Tom Rousey says any solution they come up with is going to be expensive. Hundreds of new laws take effect in Maryland today,
17: including Governor Westmore's Protection from Predatory Pricing Act, which fights cameras watching grocery aisles and recording buying habits.
18: Algorithms will crunch all that data and answer one question. How much can we charge this person to get as much out of this person that we can?
17: Another piece of legislation limits what a landlord can ask of a prospective tenant regarding criminal history. New gun laws include the destruction of weapons obtained through buybacks, but not until they're looked into for possible connections to crimes. And licensed gun dealers having to report store burglaries, this owner telling 7 News.
19: I would certainly think we would report it quickly as it is.
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8: 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NASDAQ futures up 172. In sports, the Mystic season is over. They're swept out of the playoffs by Atlanta. Baseball playoffs. The White Sox, Yankees, and Padres all win to advance. The Phillies come from behind and force a Game 3, beating the Braves. Up next, traffic and weather.
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26: On the Beltway in Maryland, outer loop very slow right now, heading west on 495 from New Hampshire Avenue to an accident that is just before the exit for Connecticut Avenue. In that delay now, elsewhere on the Beltway, not too bad. On 66 eastbound, you will find it slow from 29 to 28 in Centerville. On 28 northbound, pretty heavy Compton Road up to New Braddock Road, just the volume there. Heading through the district on Interstate 295 northbound under speed, South Capitol Street to the 11th Street Bridge. Now from GarageDoorRepair.com, the WMAL Weather Channel forecast.
27: This morning, a little cloud, maybe some patchy fog. I think we'll clear out nicely. Mostly sunny with some cloud today and a warm 85. Tonight around the Beltway, 65. Maybe an afternoon shower tomorrow, 88. Better chance of showers over the weekend. From the Weather Channel, Ray Stajic on WMAL.
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0: Good morning. It's Thursday. It's the first day of October. How did that happen? All right, you know what that means, everyone. You are now officially invited to break out your pumpkin spices and add it to whatever you'd like. Up until now, we've all been laughing at you behind your back. Now it's okay. It's October. Go for it with the pumpkin spice. Also, oh my gosh, look at that. It's the beginning of the new fiscal year if you work in the federal government. Woohoo! More money to spend. Good morning. Larry O'Connor here. It's our flagship station, WMAL in Washington, D.C., leading the way for our entire Salem Radio Network, and all the other stations and affiliates that we've got joining up on a weekly basis. Great to have more people joining our conversation every single day here for these 3 hours. Coming up from the Relief Factor studio in our second hour, Dan Hoffman's going to join us. He's a former CIA dude. He'll give us his perspective on what we learned and what we still have yet to learn about that attack yesterday involving the attempted hijacking and crashing of an airliner bound for Tel Aviv. Or was it just an altercation between the two pilots? You know, these things happen. Let's not make a mountain out of a molehill. Maybe it was just the co-pilot trying to commit suicide. We don't know. That's how people commit suicide, taking down a plane load of about 200 Israeli nationals. You know, what are you going to do? Don't leap to conclusions. We'll talk to Dan Hoffman also in our second hour, Lieutenant Colonel Tony Schaefer. He's also a CIA-trained military intelligence dude. We'll talk to him about that and also about Secretary Pete Hegseth's speech yesterday. And then Katie McFarland rounds things out in the third hour. Let's get to Pete Hegseth. He's your Secretary of War now. Thank you very much, the War Secretary. And he gave a speech at Quantico in Virginia at the Marine base there. And this is specifically kind of a revisit from last year's speech that he gave to generals and admirals in the military that many people thought was, just a little too warlike. You know, why do we have the war secretary using all this, you know, military-type language? Why does he have to talk like that anyway? Well, here's Pete Hegseth sort of doing a one-year look back of how his changes to what was called the Defense Department, how they've been implemented, and where we are now. Let's start with clip 7, please.
1: 1 year ago today, I stood right here on this very stage and addressed generals and admirals and sergeants major. Now, the hyperventilating media thought it might be an impromptu PT test. Maybe it should have been. Instead, the speech was a declaration of independence for the War Department, marking a clean break from the Defense Department of old. The speech reestablished a singular mission for this department: warfighting. Preparing to fight and preparing to win. Unrelenting, unapologetic, and uncompromising in that single pursuit. Now, I think the generals heard the message. Those who responded positively, which is most of them, are leading newly focused and newly empowered and disciplined formations. Those generals who did not, who clung to the woke department or seemed to think civilian control of the military is simply a suggestion, well, they no longer work here. You see, the number crunchers say we've fired 10%. Of the generals and admirals across the force. And that number sounds about right. And I know because I directed it that we've also reduced the overall number of general officer slots by an additional 10%. So yes, 20% reduction across the board. Now the media calls that a purge. I call it accountability and long overdue. And frankly, the bare minimum. As usual, what the media levels as an accusation, I wear as an accomplishment. You see, you can't change a culture with the same people who enabled it. Personnel is policy at every single level.
0: 855-784-4255. That's the phone number to use to call into the program, because I'd like to hear from you, especially and frankly, most importantly, if you're associated directly or indirectly with the United States military. If you're a veteran or if you're active duty, you can change your name. Don't worry about it. We don't mind. If you've got a family member or a spouse who is active duty, what are you hearing right now? What are you observing? And how do you assess Secretary Hegseth's tenure so far? And especially this one-year report card, because he just sort of laid out exactly what he's attempted to accomplish, making the Department of War, as we now call it, more focused on being warriors and being combat ready and changing the culture, changing the atmosphere, changing the direction, changing the focus, changing the priorities, and, as you just heard, changing the personnel. In some cases, just doing away with personnel, trimming off, what did he say, 10% of the leadership and reorienting those who are still standing on a singular focus, and that is to prepare for or be engaged in war. And I'd like to hear your assessment. I'd like you to give him a report card. This is him giving his one-year report, his own assessment of his own work, and I think it's worthy of hearing yours. 855-784-4255. If you are active duty, if you're in the reserves, if you're retired, but you have still a direct connection with the military, or if you're a contractor for that matter and you're working with the military, I think it's your turn to give your assessment, because I'll be honest with you, I hear from active duty as well as veterans, and to be honest, it's a mixed bag. I'm inclined to support the secretary. I like him. I think he's done a very good job, and I think that he has taken the president's direction and put these new mandates onto the United States military that needed to be done. I think the military was going in the wrong direction in many respects. And I make that assessment based on my conversations with active duty and with veterans, but also as a civilian, and I'm sorry for excluding civilians from the conversation at this moment, but right now we just want to hear from the military because he's their boss, right? But as a civilian, we're allowed to have an opinion about these things too. And I like, from a civilian's perspective, the idea that the Pentagon and our branches of military are focused on protecting our country and waging war. Beginning, middle, and end of the conversation. And that war needs to be against our existential enemies abroad and domestically, not global warming. 855-784-4255. Because I also hear from people who are in the military that they're not completely on board with everything that Pete Hegseth has done. They think that taking a hatchet or a machete to personnel there in leadership is not necessarily the best way to go. Some good people end up getting lost in the mix and cast aside. And when you are able to come in and make these radical changes in such a short time to the Pentagon, well, it leaves the Pentagon open to radical changes from a different political perspective when the next election is won. Now, I know, many would say that's the whole point. When you change your commander-in-chief, you change your president, you change the head of your executive branch, you want them to come in and implement policies and changes that you voted for, that the people expect that president to implement. But the military has always sort of stood apart, or at least we've been told it stood apart. We were told that the military does not bend to the whim of the passing political fancy, and that based on just the last election, you're not going to have radical changes. The problem is that over the course of many years, maybe even decades, the slow attrition at the military, the very slow and insidious change of their focus and of their duty, has made it feel like many people overnight have woken up and said, wait, this is not the Army that I remember. This is not the Navy that we need. And so sometimes you do need that quick jolt and that shock to the system to get people back on course. But are we opening up the door for a similar shock in the other direction? 855-784-4255. Love to hear from you. I'd love to hear from you. And I'll tell you, all of our listeners would love to hear from you, too. Because right now, it just seems like a conversation engaged from one side with Pete Hegseth and the other side, a bunch of liberals who hate him on cable news. That's where you come in. All right, let's continue with Pete Hegseth. Let's jump to cut 9 here, if you don't mind. Clip 9 of Pete Hegseth yesterday.
1: But it's worth saying again, so that the fake news understands it. We are no longer the woke department or the weak department. Simple translation of that. No fatties, no trannies, no beardos, no weirdos, no wimps, no radicals. Just warriors. Just tough, ready, committed troops. The War Department, as you know, is colorblind, gender neutral, and merit-based. Or, as the president likes to say to me, Pete, central casting.
0: Kerry in Oklahoma, the center state. A lot of military in Oklahoma. I know that for a fact. That's where my in-laws live. Kerry, what do you think? What's your assessment? And are you a veteran or are you active duty right now? Thanks for joining us.
2: No, my son-in-law's a veteran, but I've lived around a military base for 50 years. When I was young, I dated soldiers, and I know the difference between woke and not woke. Let me tell you, back in 2003, I believe, they took away the belt, the big belt that the drill sergeants had and their hat, because it was too intimidating. You know, they couldn't wear their, they looked too powerful. They were too intimidating, the drill sergeant.
0: Hold on. Let's put Carrie on hold. This is going to take a little longer, and we got to take a quick break, but I want to hear more of this. Carrie in Oklahoma. Drill sergeants look too intimidating? I thought that was the whole point of a drill sergeant. I get intimidated just watching them walk down the street.
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26: WMAL traffic from the Hadid Carpet Cleaning Traffic Center. I'm Steve Hirshhorn. Outer loop at the Beltway is very slow right now from just after 95 in College Park all the way around to the accident after Georgia Avenue before Connecticut Avenue, blocking one left lane. Elsewhere on the Beltway, not too bad so far. A little bit of volume now on the inner loop as you approach the Wilson Bridge. 270 southbound in delays from...

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8: The ideological clowns are out. The patriotic cowboys are in, with testosterone testing on top. Diversity is not our strength. Unity is our strength. Because that's all that really matters when the missiles are flying. You see, the delusional media will downplay all of the progress of the past year, but this group right here, and I look forward to hearing from you all tomorrow morning as well, knows how real and how important cultural change is and has been.
9: Pete Hegseth, the Secretary of War, yesterday giving a one-year assessment from the speech he delivered at Quantico, well, a year ago, and you heard it right there. This is the new military, or some would say the restoration of the old military. Lieutenant Colonel Tony Schaefer is going to join us in the second hour to give his assessment of this. But honestly, it looks like we've touched a nerve with you because our lines are absolutely jammed. 855-784-4255. If you are either retired military or you have people in your family who are active duty or retired, I want to hear from you. And we were just talking with Kerry in Oklahoma, who says back in 2003, they told drill sergeants that they needed to be more touchy-feely and less intimidating. You think that was the beginning of all of this, Kerry?
10: Well, yeah, I do. I've lived on Fort Sill since 74.
9: Uh-huh.
10: I was a kid back then, but I knew the difference between, you know, real men and babies. You know, my son-in-law couldn't even call a recruit that was being, you know, wimpy a snowflake. You can't even call him a snowflake.
9: Seriously? I cannot believe that. My experience with family members is not exactly the same.
10: 50 years worth of change. It's amazing.
9: That's,
10: you know, it's
9: nuts.
10: Amazing we had. In the last 20 years, we've had men come out of the Army. I mean, with how wimpy, you know, the leadership is.
9: So you're happy with this direction. You think that Pete Hegseth and at the direction of the president is doing something that's long overdue.
10: Oh, I think it's way long overdue.
9: All right, Kerry. Boomer Sooner, right?
10: Oh, for women, too. You know, they don't need to be wimpy either.
9: I agree.
10: I've known strong women in the military.
9: Yes.
10: But I've also known little, you know, wimps.
9: Snowflakes come in all packages. Thank you, Kerry. How about Steve in Massachusetts? Good morning, Steve. Thanks for tuning in. What's your association with the military, and what do you think is going on here with Pete Hegseth?
11: Yeah, I'm a veteran of 30 years with the active duty and reserves in the Navy. When during the Biden administration, they used to hand out time out cards during basic training, by the way. Believe it or not, that's a true statement.
9: Wait, anyway, a timeout if they needed a break during

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0: founder of Airbnb. And he was brought in by Elon Musk for the Doge effort. It got a lot of headlines there for the great work that he did with a very small team. And he decided he'd stick around. He's now, his title is Chief Design Officer. And he not only brought in his own, you know, focus on how you do a website and make it function, but also the art of it. He's actually a design major. The design is a big part of what he's done in graphic and industrial design. He's now brought that know-how to this job, and we are, he doesn't need this job. He's a multi-gajillionaire. He invented Airbnb, for goodness sake. His vision here is incredible. Here, just a couple of things. Yes, it is AI assisted, but don't freak out. Everybody's telling you how AI is going to kill us. No, AI is a great tool when used properly. It brings together information from more than 29,000 different government websites that currently exist. And this is one portal where it will be able to deliver the information, or you can provide your information to all of those websites or the website that you're looking for. It allows people to ask questions in everyday language, because that's what artificial intelligence does. Here's a good example of it. Marco Rubio demonstrated this online about changing your passport, right? You don't have to print out the forms. You don't have to go and take a picture at a drugstore or a post office. You don't need an appointment. You don't need to stand in line. You don't have to deal with some middleman. America.gov will now be able to handle your passport applications in one spot without all, if anybody's had to deal with getting their passport renewed. I also saw, if you're a woman and you get married and you want to change your name across all federal forms to your new married name, one website, America.gov, and you get it all. I could go on and on. Incredible work by the Trump administration. Also incredible is the work that my friends over at Rasmussen Gas Logs do. These are the guys at besthotgrill.com. 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
3: Now. WMAL News at 729. I'm John Matthews. Tennessee officials tried and failed last night to put a 55-year-old woman to death by two rounds of what should have been lethal drugs. This media witness saw and heard what happened.
4: They went through two rounds and she was still breathing at the end. It was very ragged. She lifted her head up and was looking around at one point. She said that there was a spot that was burning and hurting and asked if that was normal.
3: Attorneys for Krista Pike say she was loudly snoring when she was taken by ambulance from the prison. A death penalty expert calls it an unprecedented failure. Prosecutors reviewing an alleged rape case at Cornell University that went uncharged.
5: The woman detailing how she said a night of partying devolved into her becoming, quote, completely and totally incapacitated and then raped by multiple frat brothers. A transcript of that interview obtained by CBS News goes on to show Jane Doe describing gaps in her memory, especially at the end of the night, saying, quote, I can say with 100% confidence I was raped. The Tompkins County DA did not file any charges, saying this week he has never seen that transcript.
3: Fox News Chandley Painter, you might want to avoid driving through Georgetown at night in the coming days.
6: D.C. water crews have already begun work on several Georgetown streets to repair two large water valves. This work will spur lane closures on the Whitehurst Freeway, Key Bridge, and parts of M Street Northwest. So expect some slowdowns from Monday to Friday between 8 at night and 4 a.m. The utility company expects the work to last for 2 weeks.
3: 7 News, Jasmine Stiles. Dow futures down 13. NASDAQ futures up 139. Traffic and weather next.
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13: We head up to Frederick, Maryland, where there was a major accident on I-70 eastbound just after 270. Three right lanes are closed. There's about a 5-mile backup bumper to bumper to get past the incident as you stay way over to the left. In Gainesville, Virginia, the accident activity continues eastbound on Route 29. Near Route 55, only the left shoulder is getting by in delays from Old Carolina Road. Now from GarageDoorRepair.com, the WMAL Weather Channel forecast.
14: Seeing a little cloud, there could be some patchy fog, otherwise clear early. Sun later, 85. Tonight, 65 and clear. Small chance of an afternoon shower tomorrow, 88. Probably a little bit better chance of seeing some showers over the weekend, especially Sunday. From the Weather Channel, Ray Stajic, WMAL.
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0: maybe this is a sign that we got to rethink how we do this, or if we do this at all in this country. Absolute insanity and a fascinating story. We'll continue to watch that. Say it again. Read and when? Oh, well, all right. Then we'll hold this Hassan Piker thing for a little bit later. Hassan Piker, though, was invited to speak at the University of Texas Austin last night. And speak he did. You know how everybody's, oh, he's not a representative of the Democratic Party. He's not in any way some kind of, you know, spokesperson for the left in this country. If that's the case, then why does the University of Texas Austin have him as a guest speaker? And by the way, it's the Democrat club there on campus that had him. Well, he said something that isn't going to be very welcome to those who think James Tallarico will be the new senator from Texas. We'll play what Hassan Piker had to say coming up next. 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
2: WMAL News at 8:29. I'm John Matthews. Tennessee tried to execute a woman, Krista Pike, but she refused to die.
3: Pike was given two doses of pentobarbital, her attorney said in court filings late Wednesday. Tori Gessner with WKRN in Nashville was a media witness for the execution, and she described the sounds she heard from Pike.
4: She was kind of inconsistently going in and out of snores and silence. When the curtains closed the final time at 8:05, we could consistently hear her snoring.
3: And the governor, Bill Lee, has ordered an independent review and suspended Tennessee's remaining scheduled executions for the rest of the year. Ted Lindner, Fox News.
2: President Trump hits the campaign trail today.
5: First to Oklahoma, where he'll campaign for Republicans, including Trump-backed gubernatorial candidate Mike Massey, in the solid red state just across the border from Texas, where a tight U.S. Senate race is playing out. The president later expected to tour a truck factory in Denton, accompanied by Texas Senate nominee Republican Ken Paxton. The midterm campaign stops a day after Vice President J.D. Vance visited South Texas. Jeff Manasso, Fox News.
2: New details emerging about the passengers who prevented a hijacking on that flight from Dubai to Israel.
6: After the co-pilot stabbed the captain of this plane, the flight plunged more than 14,000 feet in just 37 seconds. The injured pilot had the wherewithal to open the cockpit door, averting disaster. That's when the passengers jumped into action, subduing the pilot who was attempting to crash the jet. Even more remarkable, an Israeli plumber then pulled back the yoke to prevent the plane from diving further. Aviation experts have called this a miracle.
2: Fox News' Trey Yanks. The Dow futures up 159, NASDAQ futures up 158. Traffic and weather next.
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12: On I-95 in Virginia northbound, pretty slow through Stafford County from 630 Courthouse Road up to 610, exit 143. Then you get a break for a little while, and then you're going to be in a volume delay most of the way up from the Prince William Parkway to the interchange with the Beltway. 95 southbound after the exit for Quantico after exit 148. Broken down tractor trailer is sitting in the right lane and it's causing delays down from after Dumfries. Now from GarageDoorRepair.com, the WMAL Weather Channel forecast.
2: A mix of sun and clouds today, warmer with a high of 85, partly cloudy skies tonight with a low of 65. Tomorrow, mostly sunny, 88. 67 now at Reagan National. 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
0: Hassan Piker is the representative that we've all been waiting for the Democrats in this country, because, well, he says out loud what all the Democrats think and say to each other behind closed doors. But see, the way Democrats gain power in this country is to convince you that they're not as radical as they actually are. It's funny, and hear me out here for a second. You think about the last couple of Republican presidents, which is really just Donald Trump and George W. Bush. Since 2000, we've had two Republican presidents, both serving two terms, George W. Bush and Donald Trump. And they basically told the American people exactly who they were and what they would do. And the American people said, yeah, okay, sign me up. Democrats, on the other hand, when you look at the Democrats, Joe Biden, first of all, he lied to the American people by saying that he didn't have mashed potatoes for brains. But he also tried to tell the American people, oh, he's a moderate guy. He's the sane one in the room. He's not going to do any radical policies. He's good old lunch bucket Joe from Delaware. He's just a regular guy. And then, of course, he ends up implementing some of the craziest left wing woke policies you've ever seen. Abortion up to the moment of birth, trans as far as the eye can see, right? Just a regular guy. But that's certainly not what he campaigned on, right? Barack Obama. I remember what he campaigned on when he was Barack Obama. He said that he was against same-sex marriage because, you know, he's a Christian and Jesus was part of the equation. He said that at Saddleback Church with Pastor Rick Warren in Southern California. I'll never forget that. Boy, oh boy, Pastor Rick, way to isolate there and drill down when you've got the guy sitting right across from you and ask some questions to challenge his deeply held Christian beliefs. Dang. But, you know, well, sure, at least Barack Obama did admit in the final days of the campaign, when it was almost over, that he was about to fundamentally transform the country. But he never told the American people exactly how he was going to fundamentally transform it, did he? He also, by the way, forget about when he was running for office, when he was selling you Obamacare. He told some of the biggest lies we have ever seen on the political stage. If you like your doctor, you can keep your doctor. You like your health plan, you can keep your health plan. I'm going to save you $2,500 a year and the cost of your health insurance. Yeah, how's that working out right now, guys? Right? So, and same thing with Bill Clinton, by the way. When he was running for office, too, he pretended just, oh, it's just about the economy. Just get me in there. I'm just going to care about the economy. And then he gets in there, and he tries to transform this country. On a daily basis, Democrats always have to pretend that there's something that they're not. Which brings us to Hassan Piker, because he isn't pretending. You want to know where the Democrats are right now in this country? Look at Hassan Piker, because only two prominent Democrats right now in this election cycle has spoken out and said that he is the dirtbag that he truly is, that he doesn't actually reflect the values of the Democrats. One of them is the chairman of the Democratic National Committee. He said it on the dance floor at a fundraising event while music was playing in the background, and he hasn't repeated the words since. The other one is John Fetterman, a guy that Democrats hate so much they're going to try to primary him to get him out of the Senate, even though he currently holds the seat for them and caucuses with them. Other than that, every other Democrat is like either not saying anything or actually actively campaigning with Hassan Piker, which brings us to his remarks yesterday in Texas. He had an event at the University of Texas in Austin. By the way, don't tell me that he's not a prominent voice for the Democrats when the college Democrats at the University of Texas invite him to come and have a big event with them. And in Texas right now, James Tallarico is trying to fool the voters there and do exactly what Obama and Clinton and all these other Democrats who run for office did before him, which is lie and pretend that they're not radical. James Tallarico is lying to you right now. Oh, sure, you got these quotes that I said about trans policies and all this other stuff in the past. But, oh, I was real clumsy and awkward with my language. I probably shouldn't have said it that way. No, I'm just a normal guy. I love eating barbecue beef. Just look at me eating my meat. All right, so here's Hassan Piker yesterday at the University of Texas. I doubt you're going to see much coverage of this on cable news or broadcast news, because they don't want to act like Hassan Piker even exists, let alone says this about James Tallarico. Go ahead.
15: Hopefully, inshallah, after James Tallarico wins, okay? Yeah. After. Am I allowed? I feel like I shouldn't even say that. I feel like in the state of Texas, no Sharia state, they're gonna throw me in prison. But yeah, hopefully after James Tallarico wins, we got to hold him to account. We got to make sure that he doesn't become another do-nothing Democrat, business as usual, and we got to keep up that pressure. And we have to remind him that we are the force that backed him both early on, and we are the force that allowed him to win this seat of power. And if he wants to maintain it, he's got to play ball.
0: Wow. And he means it. And by the way, that's exactly what will happen with James Tallarico, obviously. Thank you, Hassan Piker. It's nice to see a little bit of honesty from that side of the political spectrum. James Tallarico, should he win that election against Ken Paxton, which, by the way, he's not going to. But if he even makes it close, it's because non-citizens are voting. You will never convince me that in states like California or Texas or New York or Illinois, with the number of illegal immigrants they've got there and the number of bad, you know, voter roll numbers that they've got, that you've got, that you don't have huge numbers of non-citizens voting in those elections. Sorry, you just can't convince me otherwise. And in fact, my theory was reinforced yesterday by the Attorney General, Todd Blanche. They keep telling you in the media and on the left and in the Democrat Party that there's nothing to see there. And non-citizens and illegal immigrants just don't vote in these elections. You want to make sure that people who are registering are U.S. citizens and they show proof of citizenship when they register? Why? Yeah, you're trying to solve a problem that doesn't exist. What's wrong with you? All right, well, that thing that never happens happened again. Here's the Attorney General making the announcement.
16: We're also announcing that just a few minutes ago, the Department of Justice filed a judicial misconduct complaint with the Eighth Circuit Court of Appeals against all but one district court judge in the District of Minnesota for violating various judicial canons. These judges talked to the media, or at least to the New York Times.
0: Right. So pause there, because that's another part of his press conference. Let's go to clip one. That's the one we want. This is Todd Blanche, your Attorney General.
16: We are announcing that a federal grand jury returned indictments against 10 foreign nationals alleged to have committed unlawful voting and registration offenses in the state of Minnesota. In total, the grand jury's indictments include 9 counts of illegal voting by an alien and 9 counts of making a false claim of citizenship in order to register to vote. Charges include illegally voting in the general elections of 2022, 2024, and the midterm, the primary elections of August of this year, of August 2026. The defendants that have been charged include foreign nationals from Brazil, Ghana, and Liberia. So we have talked repeatedly about the importance of election integrity, and we're certainly not going to stop talking about that now. Voter fraud erodes the public's trust in our electoral system, and it's vital to our democratic process that we do everything that we can to restore that trust. The most basic way the Department of Justice can accomplish this restoration of trust is by working to make sure the only people voting in an election in the United States are American citizens who are eligible to vote.
0: Can we stop saying that this doesn't happen now? And maybe can we put some precautions in place to make sure that it won't happen in the future? I've got an idea. Since the U.S. Constitution says that only U.S. citizens are eligible to vote in federal elections, how about when people go to register to vote, they prove that they're a U.S. citizen? Show a passport, birth certificate, whatever other kind of documentation. You know, the same kind of documentation you have to show right now to prove you're a U.S. citizen when you get a job. When you fill out your I-9 form right now, when you get a new job, when they send you to HR for your onboarding, you have to show proof of citizenship. You either show a passport or a birth certificate or what have you. Oh, and by the way, if you're a married woman and your birth certificate name doesn't match your married name, there's other documentation you can show to prove that you're a U.S. citizen. You're the person who just got married and has a different name change. You know that that's the case. So don't throw that up there as an obstacle to making sure that only U.S. citizens are registering to vote. What I just described is a basic, fundamental thing that our government should be doing, and Democrats don't want it. 80% of Americans, actually in some polls, 90% of Americans think that it's a good idea to have proof of citizenship when you go to vote. Democrats block it every single time in the U.S. Senate right now and in the House of Representatives. That should raise some red flags, shouldn't it? And the one argument they have is, well, it doesn't even happen. Why are you even doing this when it doesn't happen? Well, here's your Secretary of Homeland Security, Mark Wayne Mullen, in the same press conference, shedding some light on how big a problem they think this really is.
17: We have over 1,600 voter fraud cases that we are currently investigating, and we have 300,000 more that we're getting to. HSI is leading these investigations. These investigations are going back 5 years. The president has said it for a long time, and the Democrats were sitting there denying it, saying there's no fraud. That wasn't taking place. There's no fraud. There's nothing here. Don't look over here. As we're getting the voter logs from 47 states and a few territories, we're realizing there's actually a lot. And we believe that some of these states probably even knew about it, chose not to look into it. Well, we are. And just a clear message, if you voted in our elections and you weren't legally able to vote, we're going to find you. Might not find you today. May not find you tomorrow, but we will find you. We're going through every single one of these names.
0: When a political party stands in lockstep, shoulder to shoulder, and stops something from happening, like a law that would prevent illegal immigrants and non-citizens from voting in our election, when they stand in the way of that, it's reasonable to extrapolate from that action that they, in fact, don't want to prevent that from happening. In fact, the other side of that same coin is that they, in fact, want non-citizens voting. They want illegal immigrants voting in our elections. That political party that appears to want illegal immigrants to vote in our elections, that party is the Democrat Party. When they do things like that, you should be paying attention and you should be asking some serious questions as to why. Why would the Democrats want illegal immigrants to vote? Seems pretty obvious, doesn't it? Oh, while we're at it, when Democrats block things, there's always a reason for it. And yesterday they blocked something else in the United States Senate. They blocked a bill that had passed by over 400 votes in the House of Representatives, a bill that would put restrictions on data centers and made the builders of data centers and the data center companies have to pay for a big chunk of the resources that they use when the data centers are going up, including the electricity. It was meant to help the American people who are not liking the data centers and the way they're getting built right now. Democrats blocked that too, even though hundreds of their colleagues in the House passed it. Why? Why would they do that? 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
12: WMAL traffic from the Hadid Carpet Cleaning Traffic Center. I'm Steve Hirshhorn. On the inner loop of the Beltway before Connecticut Avenue, it's an accident causing delays from Old Georgetown Road. Then you slow again on the inner loop from New Hampshire Avenue around to an accident right after the exit for the Baltimore-Washington Parkway, now on the left shoulder. Inner loop after that, very slow from Route 5 Branch Avenue on your way toward the Wilson Bridge. Now from GarageDoorRepair.com, the WMAL Weather Channel forecast.
18: See a little cloud. There could be some patchy fog. Otherwise, clear early. Sun later, 85. Tonight, 65 and clear. Small chance of an afternoon shower tomorrow, 88. Probably a little bit better chance of seeing some showers over the weekend, especially Sunday. From the Weather Channel, Ray Stajic, WMAL.
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1: 236 Little River Turnpike, and then from 66 up to 123. More interloop delays approaching Georgetown Pike with a broken down truck on the right side. Now from GarageDoorRepair.com, the WMAL Weather Channel forecast.
2: Mostly sunny skies this afternoon with a high of 85, partly cloudy overnight, low 65.
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2: And we have returned. Let us go to the telephones. A lot to talk about our wacky culture. Let's go to Gary, calling from Rockville, Maryland.
3: Hey, Chris, I love your program, man. You're doing a knock it out of the park. I'm actually from Tennessee, and compliments of Biden's open borders for all those years. Somebody needs to tell the guys in Tennessee that just take some of that fentanyl. It would not have missed. Not making fun of death, but they would not have missed.
2: Yeah, just we should. You're saying we should bring Joe Biden in himself to give the murderer an overdose of fentanyl because we know how effective that is.
3: He could have got the job done.
2: Yeah, we had more than 44,000 fentanyl deaths last year. Was that last year? Maybe it was it. No, that's last year. More than 44,000 fentanyl deaths. And that's down dramatically from previous years where Joe Biden was in charge. And so we can kill our kids across the country with the help of drug cartels and the Democrat Party. Gary, have you noticed that the best friend to the Democrat Party, well, the best friend the cartels have in Latin America, the Democrat Party, the open borders Democrat Party, the wave them in Democrat, don't arrest anybody Democrat Party. And in Iran, I talked about this yesterday, the Islamic Revolution in Iran, they put out a 25-page document yesterday explaining why everybody in the United States should vote for Democrats. That's kind of revealing, isn't
3: you're
2: it?
3: You're right.
2: Yeah, yeah.
3: Very revealing.
2: Yeah, very, very revealing. And if you're a Democrat voter, you're voting for terrorists and drug cartels. You're mental. I think you might be mental. You probably shouldn't vote at all. You shouldn't be allowed to vote, although you probably shouldn't be allowed to vote. But you just shouldn't vote because you're so misguided. You're so wrong.
4: The secret is out. With millions of... WMAL traffic from the Hadid Carpet Cleaning Traffic Center. I'm Steve Hirshhorn. Inner loop of the Beltway at Van Dorn Street. There was a broken down vehicle sitting in the left lane, and that is causing delay now up from Eisenhower Avenue. On the inner loop, you'll still be slow from the Springfield Interchange after that up to 236 Little River Turnpike, and then from 66 up to 123. More inner loop delays approaching Georgetown Pike with a broken down truck on the right side. Now from GarageDoorRepair.com, the WMAL Weather Channel forecast.
5: Mostly sunny skies this afternoon with a high of 85, partly cloudy overnight, low 65.
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0: Yeah, I honestly, we're becoming more and more pathetic as a nation of people. The headline of the New York Post, execution of a murderer, took 30 years to get here, more than that. Krista Pike still alive, quote, snoring, end quote, after two lethal injections. Two lethal injections failed to be lethal. As Tennessee governor halts all executions. Now, they went to the Tennessee governor and said, just halt this execution. And he said, no, this execution must go forward. But then Krista Pike still alive and snoring after two lethal injections. That's kind of nutty. Let's go back to the telephones, Michael, and talk to the great American people. Let's go to Gary, another Gary, two Garys in a row. Called this one calling from the great state of Michigan. Gary, you're on the Chris Plant Show.
1: Good morning, Chris.
0: Hey, Gary.
1: I'm calling about the botched execution.
0: Uh-huh.
1: And my understanding is the sodium phenethol did not kill this woman. It just made her snore. And my question is, why would the state of Tennessee not have the foresight to give her a CPAP machine to stop her snoring and to make her more comfortable?
0: CPAP. See, I hadn't even thought about that. You're a very, very considerate person, a very thoughtful person, because snoring is a nuisance, and if you're being put to death, you should at least have a CPAP so you don't have to snore. And for the other people in the room too, I want to hear audio of this or see video of this. You think she's, you know, if her neck is craned over here, she probably is like. And, snoring. Give her another injection. But we just don't do anything properly anymore as a culture, do we, Gary?
1: No, I agree. It leads to the question of what happened to civility in this country.
0: In allowing her to just snore in front of other people like that?
1: Yeah, without a CPAP. Come on.
0: It does seem like there's a lack of consideration involved. come on. Guys, this is my execution. I can't even do this right. I've got to say, somebody, I think it was my best girl, said this morning, well, gee, I guess they should have given her the all-female firing squad.
1: I agree.
0: But then she might be okay, too, because they might all miss. See, that's a sexist joke. That's like, it's a sexist joke that all the women would miss. And I talked about that yesterday. Actually, women tend to have good natural skills when it comes to shooting. There are lots of examples of that I could offer, but it's true. People that train on firearms will tell you that, you know, women are easier to train than men in many regards when it comes to firearms. But yeah, CPAP, I hadn't thought about the CPAP, Gary. That's very considerate of you, and you're right. I wonder if they discussed it real, because clearly there was a medical team in there, except apparently the medical team is good at saving lives.
1: Yeah, and, I'm disappointed.
0: Yeah, and it's not, and I have no vindictiveness. I feel no malice toward this woman whose life is a tragedy, and she committed a terrible murder, and the mother of the murder victim had come into Nashville to be there for the execution, and now her expectations dashed, although she may have been there for the mother of the victim, may have been there for the thing. In fact, I think we've got since you brought it up, Gary, I think we've got a couple of sound bites on this, and there were witnesses. There are always witnesses to executions. I played audio yesterday of the Ethel Rosenberg execution, a witness there who described the ghastly plume of smoke rising from her head because she was in the electric chair. And I think the electric chair, Gary, usually worked. We don't use it so much anymore. But, boy, that'll work. Bring out old Sparky. And you
1: don't need a CPAP.
0: And there's definitely no snoring involved in the electric chair, because there is no sleeping. There is no sleeping in the electric chair. And this is, I got to tell you, the lady that who was not executed, failed execution in Tennessee. Amazing stuff. She wanted a firing squad, and she wanted the firing squad to be all women. I started calling for volunteers yesterday on the radio. We had a couple. They were men, but they might start identifying as women to get on the firing squad for the thing, and it's pretty amazing stuff. She wanted a firing squad because she said that the lethal injection would be too painful. So that's like an IQ test right there, isn't it, Gary? That's so you know, you don't want lethal injection. That would be too painful. So you want a firing squad of all women, and that's going to be less painful. That was her idea. Pretty appalling stuff. I got to say, and I do like the Julius and Ethel Rosenberg. They were executed in the electric chair. They were on the same day, I think, weren't they? I believe they were. Remarkable stuff. But let's go on. I got to get to the hijacking by a Muslim terrorist of the airplane, the airliner full of people, trying to crash it directly into the ground and kill everybody on board. That's still coming up. But Gary, thank you for your thoughtful contribution to this, this discussion. Good stuff. Now let's go to, witnesses, because there are two witnesses. One, witness was Catherine Sweeney. Catherine Sweeney, a witness to the execution that didn't go off well. And, Catherine Sweeney, I believe, is a journalist, and she was there to witness and to, give her account. And here she is with a little bit of her account.
2: She lifted her head up and was looking around at one point. She said that
0: she laughed.
2: That there was a spot that was burning and hurting, and asked if that was normal.
0: It is.
2: None of it was normal. I covered all the executions last year.
0: Wow.
2: And most of the ones this year, we haven't seen anything like it. It went really poorly.
0: Went really poorly. She's covered all the other head executions last year, and they had executions this year. And Catherine Sweeney goes to all of them. It's getting a little porny at this point. Got to say, keep showing up there. How many do you need to witness? Of course, normally they're just putting them to sleep. It's not like they have women firing squads for most of them. Which, I'm just wondering, how if you had an all-woman firing squad, like say you as a man, you were being executed, could you request an all-woman firing squad? And if you can, could you specifically ask that they dress a certain way? You know, cause that could make it more, better for television. So, Catherine Sweeney, and I wonder if this woman would say, how would you like the women fire? What should a all-female firing squad look like? How should they dress? The imagination reels. There was another witness last night who witnessed the, but that was kind of amazing, Catherine Sweeney, journalist. But all of the, how many were there last year, I don't know. And this year, too, I guess they used the death penalty in Tennessee. This is the first time it's botched, kind of peculiar, very public media spectacle. And then what happened? They botched it. There is a guy, not Catherine Sweeney, who goes to all of them. That's like, I wonder if she goes to the movie theater, too, if she goes to movies. I think she goes to live concerts, maybe Ed Sheeran. She goes to Ed Sheeran concerts and to all the executions because, I go to all of them. And she had a little laugh in there. She had a little, which is interesting. So she's well adjusted to her environment, I think. And then another witness, Will Puckett. I didn't make that up. That's his real name. Will Puckett, also a witness, and he described what he saw.
3: Pike goes, the vein in my arm feels like it's about to bust. Krista Gayle Pike continued to blink on and off. She was smiling. She let out a couple of laughs during this process.
0: Blink.
3: I saw a tear roll down her right eye, and then she said, one spot is really throbbing.
0: Which spot? If I were there, I would ask, because I'm curious. I'm a very curious person. I like to get answers to things like that. But it sounds like it was not a very enjoyable, very funny event. Honestly, the one tear streamed down her face. She was laughing at a couple of points. Suppose that the absurdity of it all and the irony of it all. And the execution was botched. Botched. That's, you know, if it's your job to be the execution guy, I assume it's a guy. I don't know why I assume it's a guy. But if it's a team of people, I think, and they dress like they're medical professionals and things like that. But that's a pretty remarkable thing. So Catherine Sweeney, she goes to all the executions and occasionally invited to movie premieres and things, but this is really the big one. All right, let's go. People are talking about this. Let's go back to the telephones, Michael. Let's go to Robert calling from Brandywine. Brandywine sounds nice, doesn't it? Robert, you're on the Chris Plant Show.
4: Hey, Chris. So, yesterday you said she wrote a letter to the governor and said she wasn't scared to die. She was just nervous of the process. So maybe he should hire her as his policy team, because she had something going there to be nervous, definitely, for that process.
0: Yeah, she definitely had reason, as it turns out. She was more right than anybody else, wasn't she? And you guys know that whole lethal injection thing can be prolonged and painful. Normally, it should just be like putting a cat to sleep, you know? And in Canada, they do it every day. They love putting people to sleep. They like dogs better than they like people, but there are a lot of liberals up there. You're right, though. There were grounds for concern, and it's we're literally still trying to find it. This is true. I'm not making this up, Robert. We're not sure whether she's alive now or not. We don't know.
4: I guess they wanted some more attention for the whole process.
0: Maybe that's it. Yeah. Maybe that's it, is because this will get it more attention. And if this woman, assuming she's alive, because there has been no report that she died after the fact or, you know, got bad food in the hospital and choked to death or anything, but they brought her to the hospital. First, they inject her with a lethal, not very lethal injection, and that didn't work. Then, hey, let's do it again. Pump it this time. Let's really make it work, like turning on the juice on the electric chair for Ethel Rosenberg, as they did, and because the first jolt didn't work, and then it really worked. So you'd think with lethal injection, the second one, I mean, what's the diff? You know, juice it up, overdose it. And again, as one of our brilliant callers, Gary, said, you know, bring fentanyl in. Bring in Joe Biden and Democrats to overdose her on fentanyl. They've made that work for untold tens of thousands of Americans. And nobody seems to be concerned about that, do they? No, they don't.
4: Yeah, I guess they're using the Green Mile for their training videos or something.
0: That's pretty funny. Yeah, where there are lots of flies around her and all kinds of stuff. It is a crazy. Honestly, it's embarrassing as a nation, and Tennessee should be embarrassed. And the governor says, "All right, that's it. No more executions." And apparently, according to this witness, Catherine Sweeney, they've been executing people down there like it's, you know, like it's Baltimore. That's a murder rate reference there, but isn't that amazing? Yeah, crazy. What do we do about this, Robert? What's the matter with us?
4: Well, maybe we do, instead of trying to stop the epidemic in Chicago and Baltimore, we hire those people to come improve the process.
0: See? And, yeah, talk about firing squad.
4: It's, get them off the streets into the execution chambers.
0: You don't even need to. You just have, like, Chicagoans, you can just have them, like, lash this woman to a post, and then Democrats from Chicago, you know, and you don't want to line up and have rifles. Just have them sprint by with a Glock turned sideways and open fire, you know? Of course, they miss a lot of people, too. Remarkable stuff. It's an appalling story. Thanks, Robert. All right, let's keep going on this. Let's go to, let's go to, we just got a call in from Tennessee. Let's go to Eddie calling from Tennessee, the volunteer state. Eddie, you're on the Chris Plant Show.
5: Good morning, Chris.
0: Hey.
5: I am a truck driver out of Chattanooga, and I literally just hauled a load of scrap metal next door to the old Nashville State Penitentiary, where the Green Mile was filmed.
0: No kidding, is that right?
5: And that is just literally on the other side of Briley Parkway, just down the street from the new penitentiary, where all of this botched stuff happened, as well as the fact that they do have an electric chair.
0: So is that so?
5: Like they could have been,
0: wow. You'd think
5: it
0: when the second...
5: Like there could have been two opportunities for electric chairs there.
0: Yeah, at least. That's amazing. Wow, you're a wealth of information, Eddie. I love this. So, really, the movie, which our previous caller, Robert, just referenced, the Green Mile, and now you are in Tennessee, and you know that the Green Mile was actually filmed, shot at this penitentiary there, and...
5: Yeah.
0: And, you know, at the penitentiary where they failed, they botched the lethal injection last night after intervention by the court and then more intervention by the court. The Democrats trying to save the killer. They love killers. And then that being reversed. And then they say, well, now you can't even get this right. That's pretty amazing. And they do have old Sparky in there, huh?
5: Yeah, absolutely. I'm not sure why they didn't fire it up, but, I mean, they could have took her down the street to the old pen. I mean, you know, that one works.
0: Man, oh, man.
5: City to it, and you're good to go.
0: Yeah, this is a remarkable discussion. It really is, because, you know, the woman's a convicted murderer. Do you live in Tennessee, Eddie?
5: Yes, I live in Chattanooga.
0: All right, so has this murder and this story and this woman everybody knows her story?
5: No, this has basically only popped up because of everything coming down at the time.
0: I see. Okay. All right. Well, that makes sense. But that's a lot of good intelligence. You made a delivery just next door to the prison, and the Green Mile Prison is nearby. And now do they have the electric chair is in the old Green Mile Prison, or it's in the new prison where she was where they tried to execute her?
5: I know that there is one at the new prison. I'm not sure if the old one is still in the old prison, but it is a magnificent looking facility if you get an opportunity to look it up on the amazing internet.
0: Is that right? Al Gore's amazing internet will afford me that opportunity. Peace be upon him. Remarkable stuff. Eddie, glad you called in. Honestly, what's wrong with the United States of America? Canada's putting people to death faster than dogs. And, you know, I'm a little depressed. I've got type 2 diabetes. Maybe I should be put to sleep. And in Canada, they're doing it all day, every day. They got thousands of them every year. That's how many a day? We'd have to break that down. 16,000 a year. That's a lot every day. They're putting people to sleep. And they're not convicted murderers. Some are just got seasonal... What is that? Seasonal adaptive disorder? They got sad. They're kind of sad. Tragic stuff. 888-630-9625.
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7: WMAL traffic from the Hadid Carpet Cleaning Traffic Center. I'm Steve Hirshhorn. On the inner loop of the Beltway at the Wilson Bridge, there was an accident causing delays from 210. And right after that, you're in a delay from Eisenhower Avenue to the accident at Van Dorn Street that was blocking the left lane. Then you're slow on the inner loop from Springfield off and on up to Tyson's outer loop after the 270 spur. Construction blocks the right lane. Now from GarageDoorRepair.com, the WMAL Weather Channel forecast.
8: Mostly sunny skies this afternoon with a high of 85, partly cloudy overnight, low 65.
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0: All right, and back to the phones once again. This is a wacky moment in American history. A lot of electric chair executions have been botched over the years, too. Not Julius and Ethel Rosenberg, though. Although it took two shots for her. You know, she was feisty. A commie. You know, a commie. You know how they are. Let's go to John calling from Alexandria, Virginia. John Juan, you're on the Chris Plant Show. Hello, John. Oh, he just said, is that right? He just dropped. That's it. He's, so it's a clear sign that you've served your sentence, he says, in my opinion. So, two jolts in you, and should let you go, I guess. Let's go to Dan, calling from Long Island, New York, all the way up there on Long Island. Daniel, you're on the Chris Plant Show.
21: Chris, love your show. It keeps me sane, believe it or not. you know, your comment about, I heard they're offering up, you know, assisted suicide over there in Canada. If you just have a toothache or something, it's like, just check this box and we'll do you in, you know?
0: Yep. Yep. That's a fact. Yeah, and I looked up that thing because I think I got a seasonal affective disorder. I think it's actually slightly different. It's a seasonal affective disorder, which doesn't mean anything. But I apologize for interrupting, Dan.
21: That tear in her eye would have been enough to do it in Canada, no?
0: You're absolutely right.
21: She seems sad.
0: Yeah, she seems sad. It's seasonal affective disorder. She's got sad. And, yeah, in Canada, they'll take you out for pretty much anything. But in Tennessee, people are, tune us out, you know, just bring back Sparky. Enough of, she was right all along. Firing squad.
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24: WMAL News at 10. Good morning, I'm John Matthews. We're awaiting word on the condition of Krista Pike, the woman who apparently slept off a double dose of lethal drugs at her execution in Tennessee last night.
25: This convicted murderer is now in a hospital. We don't know about her condition. Krista Pike was supposed to be killed. She was given initially a lethal dose of pentobarbital. The curtains were drawn. They gave her a second dose of the lethal drug. That's all they have. That's all they're allowed to give. And she complained more more about that and was heard about an hour later snoring. Pike was convicted at age 18 of a brutal murder of a 19-year-old classmate.
24: Fox News' Steve Harrigan. Officials are investigating the near crash of that Air Dubai jet in an apparent act of terrorism.
1: Israeli Prime Minister Benjamin Netanyahu giving new details to Fox News on this unidentified individual.
2: I think it's too early to say whether he had any connections with Iran or with anyone else.
1: After the co-pilot stabbed the captain, the jet plunged more than 14,000 feet in just 37 seconds. The injured pilot had the wherewithal to open the cockpit door. That's when passengers jumped into action, making their way into the cockpit, subduing the pilot who was attempting to crash the jet. Even more remarkable, an Israeli plumber then pulled back the yoke to prevent the plane from diving further.
24: Fox News' Trey Yingst. One new Maryland law that goes into effect today bans police and all law enforcement, including ICE agents, from wearing masks or face coverings.
3: Well, good luck with that. I mean, we've beaten it in court in other states, and we'll beat it in court in these states.
4: Borders are Tom Homan telling 7 News.
3: I'm not a fan of the masks either. However, you know, threats against ICE officers are up 9,000%. Actual assaults are up like 1,400%.
4: Homan criticizing anti-ICE efforts by both Maryland Governor Wes Moore and Virginia Governor Abigail Spanberger.
3: I watch her campaign ads, bragging about being law enforcement. She gets elected, she did a complete 180.
4: Pointing to several recent high-profile killings by illegal immigrants in both states. Barbara Britt, WMAL and WMAL.com.
24: Manassas police are looking for more answers in the shooting deaths of two employees at United Rentals and the critical wounding of a third, the shooter, a co-worker who later took his own life. Police Chief Doug Keene.
14: I lost somebody I actually coached youth football with. And knowing what his commitment was and knowing his children are now fatherless, it hits home.
23: Keene was talking about 48-year-old Ricky Lamott, one of the men killed. 33-year-old Christopher Serrano was also killed. The father of two had a 10-year-old son and almost 3-year-old daughter. According to police, the person hurt is at Inova Fairfax Hospital, and they are expected to survive.
24: 7 News, Madison Forsey. We're days away from the start of the trial for the Manassas Park man accused of killing and dismembering his wife in their home in 2024.
26: At 3 this afternoon, Naresh Bhatt will be in a Prince William County courtroom for a pre-trial hearing. His murder trial starts on Monday. He's had a very busy few weeks in court recently. He had a failed effort to fire his attorneys. And just last week, a judge ruled that cameras will be allowed in the courtroom for this trial. But the proceedings cannot be live streamed. Bhatt is charged with first-degree murder in connection with the disappearance of his wife, Mamta Kafle Bhatt. Her body was never found.
24: 7 News' John Rogers. The Dow is down 221 points. NASDAQ's down 52. Traffic and weather next.
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24: Steve Hirschhorn in the Hadid Carpet Cleaning Traffic Center.
5: Still very slow on the southern stretch of the Beltway. Now on the inner loop at the Wilson Bridge, the accident blocks the left lane, causing delays from 210 to the bridge. Then on the Virginia side, on the inner loop, your delays begin near Eisenhower Avenue to a broken down vehicle sitting in the left lane near Van Dorn Street. North of that, the inner loop is going to be slow from Route 50 up to I-66, where there was just an accident reported. Outer loop delays, Old Georgetown Road to the Cabin John Parkway. Now from GarageDoorRepair.com, the WMAL Weather Channel forecast.
7: Should stay mostly dry here today. Watching that sun ride high across the sky through midday and this afternoon. Maybe some cloud, 85. Tonight, mid-60s, mainly clear outside the Beltway cooler. Chance of a shower Friday, but again, better chance by Sunday. From the Weather Channel race stage at WMAL.
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1: On biblical principles, but it's becoming apparent those principles are beginning to erode. 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
2: So how is this massacre of 174 people on a Tel Aviv-bound airplane, how is this massacre prevented? How was it stopped? It was Flight 93 all over again. Allah is indeed quite Akbar, we'd have to concede. Benjamin Netanyahu this morning talking about the men that rushed the cockpit and took out the terrorists.
3: These are ordinary civilians, you know, Israeli citizens who became heroes, superheroes. I mean, one guy overcame the attacker. The other helped tie him up. A doctor came in. He's a dentist, by the way, to take care of the Indian pilot. But then he told his wife, go back and calm the passengers. So she herself just overcame her fear. She was going to die and calmed the passengers. And another one guarded the cockpit so no one comes in.
2: Let's not get all caught up in who killed who. Benjamin Netanyahu, as I mentioned, he was a special forces guy, Israeli military, when he was young, and he made mention of that as well. And we have a passenger aboard the airplane, an Israeli, who just wanted to use his first name, not his last name, because of fear of murder. You know how that is.
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5: 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I'm John Matthews. Tennessee officials tried and failed to put Krista Pike to death for a 1995 murder after administering two doses of a lethal drug. A death penalty expert calls it an unprecedented failure. Pike's attorneys say she was alive and snoring loudly after the attempted lethal injection and was taken by ambulance from the prison. A new Associated Press poll finds most Americans blame President Trump for persistently high prices, while only about 2 in 10 approve of his handling of the cost of living. Even most Republicans disapprove of the president's take on the cost of living, though they're less willing to hold his policies responsible. A former Fairfax County principal accused of using school credit cards to pay for nearly $8,000 worth of travel and events unrelated to his job. Darren Thompson, the former principal at Hayfield Secondary School, charged with felony embezzlement. He has since been suspended. Traffic and weather next.
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5: Steve Hirschhorn in the Hadid Carpet Cleaning Traffic Center.
8: Yeah, outer loop of the Beltway right now. Pretty slow from Old Georgetown Road to the work zone before the American Legion Bridge along the left side of the roadway. That's also causing a delay on 270 southbound down the spur from the lane divide to join the slow traffic on the outer loop. On the inner loop at the Wilson Bridge, the accident activity remains in the left lane. It's still causing a delay from 210. Also on the inner loop, pretty slow still, up toward I-66 where an accident was moved off the road onto the shoulder. Now from GarageDoorRepair.com, the WMAL Weather Channel forecast.
5: Mostly sunny this afternoon with a high of 85. It is 74 at Reagan National. 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

0: liberals, who are apparently all mentally ill, are suggesting maybe the Jews did this. It's probably the Jews, because they were the Young Turks. That's the Young Ottoman, they should call themselves. Remarkable stuff. But Benjamin Netanyahu, Israeli Prime Minister, former Israeli commando, was briefing all of us this morning on the television as to what happened there. Benjamin Netanyahu.
1: You know, I served in a special forces unit, so I know, you know, that sometimes we're called to act under stress. But these are, you know, special forces officers. These guys are regular civilians, and they did a job. I'm not sure that my team could have done any better. I'm not sure they could have done what they did. They're superheroes, and they saved the day.
0: Yeah, they saved the day, honestly. And it looks like maybe three men. And I like the story of the man going in, and his wife, he tells his wife to go back and calm the people on the plane, another 170 people back there. I guess the pilot was laid up and all that, but crazy stuff. And again, one of the passengers on this airliner, Dubai, Goodbye Air. I don't think you want to fly that airline anymore. Their standards are kind of low. But here's one of the passengers, and he's an Israeli citizen, and he had served as they're required in their youth to serve in the Israeli military. He wanted, his first name is Tal, T-A-L, and he said he would prefer that his last name not be used, because of all the murder and kidnapping and terrorism and all that stuff. So here is one of the Israeli passengers on this airplane. Thought he was on his way to Tel Aviv when this Muslim guy stabbed the pilot in the head and the arm, and blood everywhere. And he's yelling, "Kill me, kill me." Not really the people you want in the cockpit of your airplane. Got to say, Israeli airline passenger Tal, he was on Fox News early this morning.
2: What I saw is one of the ladies that came out of the toilet with her daughter, screaming. I actually had my headphones on me, so I put them out, and then immediately we realized the aircraft started to bounce from left to right, and then when basically everything started to happen, and some of the people ran to the front. And the whole scene started.
0: He's sitting there minding his own business in his seat with his headphones on. I don't wear those. I don't even own any noise canceling. I own headphones because I'm in radio, but I don't I don't use those noise canceling headphones for anything, because and I never have, because it is sensory deprivation. To me, that's like putting blindfolds on. Now, you know, I can see you have a little earbud so you can listen to talk radio in your ears and things like that. And when we fly, in particular when we fly long distances, but even coming back from Florida on Saturday, I use the little foam earplug things to, you know, for screaming kids and even for the announcements over the speakers on the airplane, and with those things. But I don't like sensory deprivation. And some people do, and that, you know, it's fine. You sleep and relax or whatever. That's what you like. But I don't do that. But he's got his headphones. So he's like, "Oh, what's going on? My headphones, sensory deprivation." But then he got up, and Tal was like, "Oh, looks like it's time for me to do something." Here's Tal.
2: I also was standing and coming to the front. There were three gentlemen that already busy fighting the terrorist. While they're also trying to stabilize the life of the other pilot from India.
0: The pilot from India trying to stabilize him because his life was in danger. But then, of course, they're fighting the co-pilot, and because he's the terrorist, jihadi, yelling, "Kill me, kill me." And like, okay, okay. I'll get to that. Right now I've got more immediate concerns. And the pilot is bleeding out and they want to save him. And at the same time, the plane is rocketing toward the ground faster than free fall. It's accelerating because the terrorists accelerated the jet engines to murder everybody on the airplane. And he wanted to die. Kill me, kill me. He's going to get 72 raisins, you know, if he killed everybody on the plane. And Turns out these jihadis really love raisins, don't they? Just crazy. So here is, I got to say this is, you know, very quickly respond. Here is Tal.
2: It's a lot to process. I think that, unfortunately, us Israelis know how to process in this type of situations. Actually, all of the passengers processed everything really fast, and each person on the flight they took their role. So a lot of people, basically everyone, was on an acting mode and trying to see how we can get out of this situation.
0: You know, Israelis, it's true, do have a mindset that most people do not have. Their entire country is Flight 93 every day. And they know that they may have to, at a moment's notice, with no warning, they may have to stand and deliver and fight the jihad that is suddenly there to murder them and their families. And 174 people on the airplane, we'll say 173 because one of them is the psychotic terrorist. And, yeah, we have to process these things. Tal was pretty mellow, and he had a... I said Mel. He's pretty Mel, like everybody calls him Mel. He's mellow. And he's telling in a very matter-of-fact way what he experienced. Here is Tal.
2: Something that that failed for me, I was really frustrated with that while everything is happening, I was one of the only people that could communicate externally because I had reception. And I get notices from everyone that the global media is reporting it as a fight between two pilots, while I'm reporting outside that it's a terror attack.
3: Wow.
2: Gotcha. And it was really, really frustrating that the first reaction of the media out there is that by default, it cannot be a terror attack, even though it's clearly a terror attack. And I think that it really was really difficult for us to understand why it's happening. Why does the media decide to treat it as a fight between pilots when it's already clear that it's a terror attack?
0: The reason is DEI, it's liberalism, it's a mental illness, and they think of terrorists as being brown, and therefore they can't say anything unpleasant about brown people. Doesn't matter if they're murdering everybody on an airliner, as has become a pattern I think we've seen emerge over time. Pretty remarkable stuff. They remember the Malaysia Air flight. What do they have? 270 people on the Malaysia Air flight went down in the Indian Ocean. I believe that the Muslim pilot crashed it on purpose and killed everybody on board. They never even found any remnants of the airplane, a couple of scraps and nothing else. No flight data recorder, no voice data recorder, cockpit reporter, none of that. And then there's this left-wing group, and he's legitimately raising questions about the media. Oh, they don't want to say it's a terrorist attack. You got to wait until the trial is over, and then they'll debate it with the jurors afterward. Well, what is terrorism? Aren't you really the terrorist? And like Abdul al-Sayed would tell you. But there's this left-wing gang, Sink Uyghur, and the gang at the Young Turks. The Young Ottoman Empire is who they are. The Young Turks, and got this left-wing radical half-wit named Anna Kasparian. Anna Kasparian. And Anna Kasparian was on the, I assume, of our Armenian background, Shuja. You know, weren't they the subjects of the Turkish genocide? I don't think if you're a Kasparian and you're just me, but there it is. And this woman, Anna Kasparian, who's part of this Young Turks left-wing thing. And Sink Uyghur, who's Sink Uyghur's, his nephew is Hassan Piker. That's right. So this is, oh, and you see Hassan Piker, we got him today, too. These people are terrorists, and the Democrat Party is electing them to Congress, to the House and the Senate. Here is Anna Kasparian, who shouldn't be, her family heritage being what it is, shouldn't be hanging out with the Turks who massacred her grandparents.
4: Okay, God help me. Let's get to this next story, because we have to talk about it. I will speculate about it after I give you the facts as we know them.
0: Jews did
4: but
0: it.
4: But I just want to be cautious, and I also want you to be warned. This is a still developing story, and I don't trust the Israelis. I wouldn't trust the Israelis with anything. So any narrative coming out of Israel, I can't take it at face value. Sorry.
0: Just can't, because Jews, because she's a virulent anti-Semite Jew hater like all Democrats are today. They should be wearing armbands and goose-stepping. And kind of men in Kasparian gotta be Armenian, and the Armenian genocide, which was perpetrated by the Turks, and now a traitor to her bloodline and her family. She is young Turks with Sink Uyghur and these terrorists. Just amazing stuff. And so I just don't believe anything a Jew says, and I take nothing Israel tells me at face value. So it's probably Jews who are going to down the plane full of Jews coming out of an Arab country, a Muslim country, and going home to Tel Aviv, which is not a terrorist country, but they do find themselves having to defend themselves from time to time. And here's the treacherous, traitorous, treasonous Anna Kasparian.
4: There is a lot that we do not know. There are many unanswered questions.
0: That you don't
4: and
0: know.
4: And it's better to wait and see what happens as this story develops.
0: We'll wait.
4: We haven't heard from the captain at this moment. We don't know anything that the captain is saying or thinking. We also haven't heard a single statement from the co-pilot. So
0: you got to hear from him.
4: Immediately jumping to the conclusion that the co-pilot is a jihadi doesn't make sense to me.
0: That makes sense.
4: Citation, please. Like, let's try to figure out what the actual motivation is here. We don't know the motivation yet.
0: Could be healthcare insurance. It might be Luigi Mangione, but on an airplane. In any event, for Anna Kasparian, she thinks that the terrorist is the hero of the story. And look, there are left-wingers out there. They call themselves Democrats. There are left-wingers out there that think they're getting news from the Young Turks and from Sink Uyghur and Hassan Piker and apparently from Anna Kasparian and the Armenian genocide at the hands of the Turks, and now she's one of the Young Turks. This is Anna Kasparian. The Jews must have done it.
4: If there was a terror attack meant to victimize Israel, why would the co-pilot do what he did 2 hours and 20 minutes into the flight when
0: Good
4: it
0: question.
4: Takes 3 hours and 30 minutes to travel from Dubai to Israel?
0: Yeah. Explain
4: you know what I'm
0: that.
4: Saying? I just think it's a little early to carry out a hijacking terrorist attack that's meant to victimize Israel.
0: Well, when you become the hijacking terrorist, you can choose the timing. And you're so much smarter than the other terrorists that, you know, you really, I mean, put your jihadis where your mouth is. Just amazing stuff. So she's, this is, if you get this Young Turk, Sink Uyghur, Hassan Piker stuff, Anna Kasparian, traitor to the Armenian people, she's like, yeah, well, can't tell me the Jews didn't do this. This is fake. It's false flag. It's Israel did this, and they're trying to blame the poor innocent Muslims who have never killed anybody.
4: I gotta say, man, the other thing that was seared in my mind as this story broke was
0: stupid,
4: weird. Just yesterday, Netanyahu was saying that the Iranians are going to carry out some sort of attack against Israel ahead of the Israeli elections.
0: Mm-hmm.
4: And everyone was saying, uh-oh, here comes the false flag.
0: Oh,
4: now, look,
0: see?
4: I'm not saying that this is a false flag. I don't know yet.
0: I don't know yet.
4: I think it's fishy.
0: Fishy. She thinks it's fishy. She's just going to raise the question. She's going to insinuate. She's just going to imply that the Jews did it because she's a Nazi. She's I don't know how many Armenians became Nazis, but she is she's a fascist, and you know, it's another darn near mass murder jet airliner, big old jet airliner. Don't carry me too far away. And since she mentioned the Israelis saying, hey, the Muslim murderers are going to attack us, there's an election coming up. And let's keep in mind that I shared this with you yesterday, that Iran, the Islamic Revolution in Iran, has produced a 25-page document calling on Democrats in America to vote against Donald Trump and for jihad, for the Islamic revolution, because if you're a good Democrat, you are in bed with Al-Qaeda. And Al-Qaeda has been pretty much wiped out by Donald Trump, not by Barack Obama. And Iran, of course, being funded by the Democrats, by Hussein Obama and John Kerry, who should probably be in a penitentiary, maybe Guantanamo Bay or or something good like that. But just amazing stuff. These people, can I just say these people? And so Benjamin Netanyahu this morning, you remember the other day in Great Britain, five Muslim men were arrested. They had three trucks. They were planning on attacking a Royal Air Force base. A nice lady who owns a farm saw their behavior in their trucks and called the police in the pre-dawn hours. So this very strange behavior going on. Police came over and found five Muslim men trucks planning on attacking a Royal Air Force base where there are U.S. bombers, B-1 bombers, and just amazing stuff. Well, Benjamin, it turns out that the Israelis shared intelligence with the United Kingdom about an impending attack that was coming, and that Iran, the Islamic Revolution, is behind it. And I've got that coming up for you, too, because there is a war going on. It is a world war. It is a worldwide war. It is a war against civilization. It's being perpetrated. The granddaddy is Iran and the Islamic Revolution. The Democrats send billions and billions of dollars to the Islamic Revolution, which they will invariably use to kill us and Jews. Of course, we're the great Satan. They're the little Satan. I've got details on that coming right up.
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0: All right, so Benjamin Netanyahu also revealed in a morning interview on the Fox News channel that the Israeli intelligence people had let the United Kingdom know that there was an Iran-backed plot that was looming. And there, it's in the UK at a Royal Air Force base, and the target is American military and American equipment. Benjamin Netanyahu.
1: You talked about this thing in Britain. You want to hear how absurd things are there and how far the anti-Israel propaganda has gone.
0: Mohammed.
1: We gave the Brits the intel that there was going to be an attack, and it's an Iranian-sponsored attack, and pretty much the next day they slapped sanctions on us, You know, so it's wild. I mean, the caving in, the collapse before the Islamist Marxist alliance is very dangerous for the future of the West.
0: No, for the West, that's exactly right. The West is under assault, civilization is under assault, and the left is happy to capitulate. The British Prime Minister, Andy Burnham, talking about Iran plotting the attack.
16: There are strong indications that Iran played a part in what happened over the weekend at RAF Fairford. But of course, it remains an ongoing, complex and serious police investigation. And of course, we are working closely with our colleagues in the United States of America.
0: She wouldn't want to. He wouldn't want to leap to any conclusions, you know, kind of like he should be on the Young Turks with Anna Kasparian, I think. The left is surrendering. The West, Western civilization, is under assault.
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17: WMAL News at 11. Good morning, I'm John Matthews. New this hour, a federal judge has dismissed all charges against former Olympian Davy Hearn, who was falsely accused of vandalizing the Lincoln Memorial reflecting pool. In an order released this morning, the judge wrote, quote, "The government recognized its prosecution lacked merit. It reached this conclusion not because it had misidentified Mr. Hearn as the perpetrator of the alleged act, but because no crime had occurred." The case was dismissed with prejudice, which means the government cannot charge Hearn again. His attorney, Norm Eisen, says in a statement, quote, "This decision is a victory for the rule of law and for an innocent American seeking justice." The Supreme Court will consider the Trump administration's immigration detention policy.
18: Justices will review a key part of President Trump's crackdown on illegal immigration. The court announced it will hear arguments over a policy denying bond hearings for immigrants and consider whether immigrants living in the U.S. illegally should remain in detention while challenging deportation. The case is brought by a Brazilian man who authorities say illegally entered the U.S. 2 decades ago and applied for asylum in 2016. Immigration judge determined detention was mandatory following his arrest in 2025. The Trump administration defends the policy and says it is legal, pointing to a provision of a 1996 immigration law. At the White House, Jared Halpern, Fox News.
17: Border czar Tom Homan says he's frustrated with Maryland and Virginia dismantling 287G programs that allow federal agents to pick up illegal immigrants being held in local jails.
19: How many women have been raped and or people killed by an illegal alien that was in custody and got released?
20: Including Stephanie Minter, stabbed to death at a Fairfax County bus stop by a man from Sierra Leone in the U.S. illegally, with 30 prior arrests. Fairfax County limits cooperation with ICE, and the sheriff does not honor ICE detainers. Border czar Tom Homan telling 7 News.
19: You know, the sheriff said, well, I don't honor ICE detainers because we're not allowed to. We think that's unconstitutional. Okay, don't hold them 1 minute. Call us before you release them. That way, when you're done with them, we'll be right there ready to get them.
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17: Checking your money. The Dow is down 306 points at this hour. The Nasdaq's down 68. Up next, traffic and weather on WMAL.
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2: 270 southbound in the local lanes. The ramp to Shady Grove Road is blocked right now with an accident on the ramp. 270 Spur southbound at Democracy Boulevard. The road work is in the right lane, but right after that, you're going to be in a delay down to the outer loop of the Beltway, where the construction is after the Clara Barton Parkway before the American Legion Bridge, blocking the left lane, causing delays on the outer loop beginning from Old Georgetown Road. 95 southbound mobile work zone after Dale Boulevard is along the left-hand side of the road. Now from GarageDoorRepair.com, the WMAL Weather Channel forecast.
17: We will have mostly sunny skies today, warmer than yesterday, a high of 85, partly cloudy skies overnight, with a low of 65. It is 76 now at Reagan National. I'm John Matthews. 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

0: This, I got to tell you, reading this lawsuit by Renee Good's family, and the media lies about it. The Associated Press lies about it, and what I'm reading here. Officers shot Good as she turned her car away from him, is the subheadline. We just played the audio of her crashing her car into him at a highly accelerated rate. Just extraordinary stuff. You guys, and they want millions of dollars, of course. And let's not forget, there were two lawsuits filed by Good's partner, Becca Good. They say she's a mother of three, 37-year-old mother of three, and her partner is Becca Good, another woman. Why do they have the same last name? And if it shouldn't be your wife, if you have the same last name and not partner, but there it is. The Democrat Party, the wheels have come off of everything that used to be normal, and it's them. And again, I can't get enough of Iran. You know, I, Michael, we should take a look and see if any network news organization reported. I bet the Washington Post, the New York Times haven't reported it either. That Iran put out a document yesterday, telling Democrats to vote for them. Telling people in the United States to vote against Republicans and vote for Democrats because the jihad knows that their most important ally is the Democrat Party in the United States, America. And if they want to kill everybody, they'll need the Democrats.
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4: 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I'm John Matthews. A federal judge has dismissed all charges against former Olympian Davy Hearn, who was falsely accused of vandalizing the Lincoln Memorial reflecting pool. In an order, the judge writes, the government recognized its prosecution lacked merit because, quote, no crime had occurred. The case was dismissed with prejudice, which means the government cannot charge Hearn again. Renee Good's family is suing the U.S. government and immigration officials alleging wrongful death in her killing by an immigration officer during a federal crackdown in Minneapolis. Good, a mother of three, was killed in January as protests against immigration raids flared across that city. The Supreme Court has agreed to review a Trump administration policy denying bond hearings for detained immigrants. Appeals court judges from 9 of the 11 federal circuits have separately concluded that detaining immigrants without a bond hearing violates federal law. Traffic and weather next.
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4: Steve Hirshhorn in the Hadid Carpet Cleaning Traffic Center.
6: On your way south of town now on 95 southbound, pretty slow from after Lorton down to 123. And after that, very slow from before Dale Boulevard down toward Triangle. Slow-moving maintenance vehicle heading through Prince William County now, blocking the left side of the roadway. 395 northbound is slow up from the Beltway to the construction after Edsel Road before Duke Street that blocks one right lane. Now from GarageDoorRepair.com, the WMAL Weather Channel forecast.
4: Mostly sunny this afternoon with a high of 85, partly cloudy overnight with a low 65. It is 77 degrees right now at Reagan National. 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
0: And we have returned. I want to go to the telephones. And we have other crazy Democrat stories to get to, because they never stop. They're nothing if not nuts. And the nuts, they just keep on going, don't they? Also, I got a fun text in the interim, in the meantime, from a friend of mine, Bill. He said, talking about the botched execution in Tennessee, and Bill says, I had to have my elderly dog put to sleep last spring. A wonderful elderly woman vet, you know, veterinarian, who had to be at least 70 years old, came to my house to do it. Since I wanted my beloved dog to die comfortably at home, I helped her. The process could not have gone more smoothly and peacefully. Tennessee should hire my vet for their executions, he says. She also used phenobarbital, by the way, which is what they used to try to carry out this execution last night. And it's an embarrassment to headsmen and executors everywhere. Just amazing. Yeah, so that is it's nice. The vet, I've never heard of that before. The vet came to the house and put the dog to sleep because elderly dog, and didn't want to drag the dog out to go to the vet because they freak out. You know, they always freak out when you go to the vet because they know there's something going on there. They can smell it. And so the nice lady came to Bill's house and peacefully put their family dog to sleep, and it's a sad story, but it's also a good story and a very positive story, and really maybe Tennessee should hire this veterinarian. I'll try to get her name and post it so that the Tennessee can get this straight. Yeah, they think they're going to try again today. It's becoming like a pinata. Bring her out today, and this time bring in the all female firing squad, which would be better cable television for sure. All right, let's go to the telephones. Let's go to Howard calling from Manassas, Virginia. Howard, you're on the Chris Plant Show.
10: Hey, Chris, thank you. Hey, look, you made the comment earlier that we have to vote. So, look, I'm a Christian, 58-year-old white man. I'm also a gun owner, love to hunt. Hunting season's right around the corner, yay. Mm-hmm. But statistically, lots of my fellow Christians and gun owners, ridiculously, do not show up to vote, which there is no excuse for it. I know when I'm on your show, I'm preaching to the choir, no pun intended. But mm-hmm. my fellow Christians and gun owners, we need to be out there speaking the truth because we have the truth. And a lot of the people we need to be speaking to are our fellow Christians and gun owners that don't show up to vote. Talk about it at church. Talk about it at the gun range. Get the word out. And, you know, honestly, if they don't, then they shouldn't be whining when the elections don't turn out the way we want them to, because we are responsible. We have the truth. We can share it nicely. We can show it proudly. We can share it boldly. But we need to share it humbly, because too many of us stay quiet. And if you're not going to do it for yourself, think about your kids and your grandkids and those behind you. If you're too chicken, which I get it, a lot of people don't want to talk politics and all this, that, and the other, but you got to do it. Because, yeah. I mean, we have the truth. We have to share it, and we got to get the word out. And a lot of people say they're Christians, Chris, and then you see that wacko dude in Texas, and you start hearing what he says. I mean, come on, man. That is not what we're talking about. That is ridiculous stuff, and it's crazy. And if we want that kind of socialism crap to start taking over in our country, and I heard what you said about voting in D.C., I get it. There's three amendments here in Virginia. This has nothing to do with Republican, Democrat. My fellow Virginians need to get out and vote on these things, because they're wacky. They're going to make churches maybe have to marry homosexuals in their church. They're going to make, you know, abortion possibly legal up until the day of delivery. And most of them aren't informed, because, you know, the devil is tricky. The verbiage in those amendments, you know, give women freedom type stuff. You know, that sounds, oh, yeah, we want to give all women freedom. Freedom to do what? To kill an innocent unborn baby? No. Mm-hmm. So we have the truth, Chris. I'm talking to my fellow Christians and gun owners out there. Get out there. Don't be wimpy. I'm being nice. Get out and talk about it and share it.
0: Yeah, I'm glad you called in with that message. It's a very, very important message. And look, I've got to, you say get out and talk about it. If you're not comfortable talking about it, I honestly just think you don't have to go out and talk about it and convince your family and change minds if you don't want to. But you have to vote. I mean, and obviously you don't have to do that at gunpoint or anything, but just as a moral duty, as a moral obligation, as a citizen of the United States, the greatest, freest republic in the history of the world, you have a moral duty and a societal, a social duty to vote in favor of civilization. And, you know, I mean, we need to keep using this word civilization, because civilization itself, not just Western civilization, but that's key, of course, and big daddy of civilization is Western civilization, and very much under assault, the left in Europe surrendering to Islam, and they're being overrun from Sweden to France to Great Britain, and in another generation, I've played these Muslim clerics in Great Britain, saying in another generation or two generations, the British Isles will be Muslim Isles, because they're having 12 kids each, and the British are having 0.4 kids each. And so just by mere population, in a couple of generations, it will be done. The United Kingdom will be gone. Sweden is being overrun. France has surrendered already, which they have a long and storied history of doing. Extraordinary stuff. But you're absolutely right. You've got to vote. And again, and you mentioned that I had talked about voting in the District of Columbia, and how irrelevant that may be. But I vote every chance I get to vote. I love voting. I think voting is fun. The first time I voted, I still remember going to vote the first time, and I was thrilled to be voting. You know, I'm an adult. I'm voting. This is amazing. And I made one of the biggest mistakes of my life, but I'm still trying to forgive myself for voting for Jimmy Carter. But I got over it really quick. I really did, and never made that mistake again. But you have to vote. Because it's America. This is our constitutional republic, and we've got to. You know, you don't have to take up arms and save civilization at the ramparts, but right now, we've got to vote on everything. And you mentioned the ballot initiatives, and you're right there. And you said you're a Christian and a gun owner. And the left is coming for your religious freedoms. The left is coming for your Second Amendment rights. The left is coming for everything. The left destroys the world. They did it in the 20th century. And then because they control academia and the New York Times and CNN, they never mention that all of this has been done before with catastrophic results. And if you're unaware of that, then you might still think, oh, so free. In fact, Bernie Sanders is out there with Abdul al-Sayed, promising total health care for everybody. And that's a, you know, as you know, doubtless, Howard, that's a takeover of your life. That means the state, the government, can switch you on or switch you off and turn you into Soylent Green anytime they want. But when they own your health care, they own you. They can deny you treatment, deny your mother and your grandmother treatments, and they, you know, these are the wrong people to control your health care decisions. And I thought they just fixed health care with Obamacare, didn't they, Howard? They called it, the ironically, the Affordable Care Act, and it made it three times as expensive and less accessible, right?
10: Right. That's right, Chris. And then, look, like I said, we have the truth. And the thing that is so crazy, and you know this, the Democrat Party is nowhere close. And I know there's lots of good people that still call themselves Democrats, and they call themselves Christians. But I'm telling you, when you align with that party that wants to kill babies up until the point of abortion, they want to let men in women's sports and change in their locker rooms, they want to give children that can't vote the right to cut off their body parts and forever disfigure their bodies and possibly take those children away from you if you don't agree with their quote transition. And most of these children come back around later and say, Mom, Dad, whoever, were you all crazy? Why'd you let me make these crazy decisions when I was 10, 12, 15 years old? Right. Because they're not bold enough to stand up for what's right. They know it. And we've got to get it out, because a lot of the young people, you know, Charlie Kirk and all them are doing a great job. But a lot of young people are deceived, and socialism sounds great. And all of us got people know it sounds great. It all sounds great, but it doesn't work. And not only does it not work, it destroys. But they have a lot of media on their side. And just like the devil, I'm just saying how it is. They distort the truth. They make what is actually bad and evil sound good. And they use tricky language, just like the devil did to Jesus when he was tempting him out in the desert. So
0: yeah,
10: but that's my encouragement, and I thank you for giving me the time. And my fellow believers and gun owners out there, be bold, get out there. Obviously you don't have to do it, but think of those that really had to go through life and death to give us the right to vote. And all we have to do is possibly go through a little ridicule or humiliation or embarrassment or whatever. But don't worry about it. Who cares what they think about you? It doesn't matter what the people think about you. It only matters what God thinks about you.
0: Great call,
10: so
0: Howard, and you're right
10: for the day.
0: Yeah, no, that's great. Yeah, no, not a sermon, just a thought, right? And it's good thoughts.
10: There you go, Lon Solomon.
0: Yeah, that's right. Very good thoughts, and really good stuff. And you're right. You know, our First Amendment rights, our Second Amendment rights, and you got to keep in mind the Second Amendment is the amendment that guarantees all of the other amendments. You know, that's why they want to take them away. You look at what's going on in Iran. The Islamic Revolution disarmed the people of Iran, 92 million people who would like to live free, except maybe 1 million of them. And you got to disarm a population when you're going to brutalize them and subjugate them. And that's why the left, everywhere they go, disarms the population in China and the Soviet Union and North Korea and Cambodia and every place else. And then they get to their real work, don't they? Yeah, they're not the party of good. They're not the party of life or the party of light. Amazing. And Howard, thank you for the call. And since you brought up a couple of things there that reminded me of James Talafrico, who's a Democrat in Texas, their nominee to run for the United States Senate. They want to put him in the United States Senate. And this is James Talafrico. This is from 3 years ago now, from 2023. But he's their pick. They saw this and they said, oh, this is the guy we want in the United States Senate. And here's James Talafrico. They're all child sex abusers, and they have... and Howard was just talking about the child genital mutilation, which we used to condemn when it was only happening in Ouagadougou and other third world beepholes. We would condemn child genital mutilation. Now the Democrat Party has, they love the word embraced. They've embraced child genital mutilation across the board, and they want more and more of this child genital mutilation. And what's a boy? We got a Supreme Court justice who's a woman who doesn't know what a woman is. And this whole total abandonment of science and biology and reality, and thousands of years, literally, of culture and cultural norms. And here is James Talafrico, who the Democrats want in the United States Senate.
11: To the trans kids watching at home, I just want to say I love you.
0: Stay
11: and
0: away.
11: So do a lot of people in this room.
0: Keep away from the kids.
11: And so do a lot of people around this big state. I know it may not seem like it tonight,
0: nobody,
11: but you are loved beyond measure.
0: Yeah, stay away. Don't touch these freaks. Yeah, to the transgender kids. I got to tell you, again, I read this this study yesterday, and I think I read it the day before yesterday also, on the how the number of high school kids identifying as LGBTQQIAA+, just plummeting. And in particular, the number of, 19-year-old female women, 19-year-old young women who identified as bisexual 3 years ago, it's been cut in half. The number has been cut in half in just 3 or maybe it was 4 years. Cut in half the number of young women identifying as bisexual. The Democrat Party has been selling it like it's, you know, a can of Coke. You really need to be an L or a G or a B and maybe T. They love the T, too. But isn't that amazing? James Tallarico. Now, at the same time, campaigning for James Tallarico is Hassan Piker, who is a terrorist jihadi. He might as well be with ISIS, living in a cave with a rifle. But he cleans up and he dresses up and he comes out, and the Democrats want to date him, is another one they literally want to date. Hassan Piker is campaigning for James Tallarico, who wants child genital mutilation to be the norm because they're all sexual deviants and they're mentally ill. And here's Hassan Piker. He's a jihadi. And here is, he's campaigning for James Tallarico. And he starts out with a little inshallah, you know, a little the Islamic God willing, but it's Allah willing. And that means kill everybody when people like Hassan Piker use it. Here's Hassan Piker campaigning for James Tallarico. Very much the mainstream of the Democrat Party on the campaign trail with Democrats running for the Senate and the House. Hassan Piker.
12: Hopefully, inshallah, after James Tallarico wins.
0: Inshallah.
12: Okay. Yeah.
0: Hear him clap, after. Inshallah.
12: Am I allowed? I feel like I shouldn't even say that. I feel like in the state of Texas, no Sharia state. They're gonna throw me in prison.
0: Yeah, you're the victim.
12: But yeah, hopefully after
0: he wants Sharia.
12: James Tallarico wins, we got to hold him to account. We got to make sure that he doesn't become another do-nothing Democrat, business as usual.
0: Terrorist.
12: And we got to keep up that pressure.
0: Jihadi.
12: And we have to remind him that we are the force that backed him both early on, and we are the force that allowed him to win this seat of power. And if he wants to maintain it, he's got to play ball.
0: He's got to play ball. These people are terrorists, and that's not even an embellishment. You know, the Governor Josh Shapiro, Democrat, Pennsylvania, it was determined by the left that he was too pro-Israel or not anti-Israel enough. And so the governor's mansion was firebombed by Democrats with Molotov cocktails when the Jewish governor had just gone upstairs from the Seder dinner. It was during Jewish holidays. And they, hey, we're having the Seder, and isn't this great? And then Democrats showed up and firebombed the governor's mansion, not his private home. Not that it makes a lot of difference, but the governor's mansion. And that was a one-day story because, you know, no right-wing white supremacist did it, because here's the funny thing. Right-wing white supremacists don't exist. Name something a right-wing white supremacist has done in the last decade. And then I'll name 500 things that Democrats have done that were mass murders and bombings and firebombings and self-immolations and the Democrat Party. Not what it used to be. It's time to disband the Democrat Party. It should go the way of the Bull Moose Party and the Know-Nothing Party, or they should at least change their name back to the Know-Nothing Party. That might be a good idea. What a world. What a life.
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0: Joke of a Chicago mayor, Brandon Johnson. He's out there railing its class warfare. They really want a shooting war in the United States, the Democrats. Brandon Johnson asks why rich put profits over, quote, lives of my neighbors. The not a rich person has murdered a single person in Chicago in 50 years. You're an idiot. Every murder, which, and the, honestly, they're ridiculous people. Yeah, it's the rich. Yeah, that's what's going on. Class warfare from the left. Idiot commies. Just amazing. Now, Ilhan Omar is a Democrat congresswoman, and she's a terrorist and a jihadi in her heart of hearts. And she tweeted out, listen to this, 9 Americans have been killed by Israeli forces in the last 4 years. 9 Americans were killed in Chicago since I had breakfast, but she doesn't care about them. Senate Republicans just blocked a resolution to get accountability for their families and the thousands of Palestinians facing genocide. Kill a million babies a year and get back to me about them. The genocide. Just amazing stuff. Now, these people, can I just say, these people, extraordinary stuff. The people that she's talking about, 9 Americans have been killed. Wait a minute, they're Palestinian Americans. They left Florida to go to the West Bank, where there's a war going on. And over the course of years, 9 Americans threw themselves into the funeral pyre, and they're Palestinian Americans. They have, this is why the Democrats want to give citizenship to everyone.
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2: WMAL News at noon. Good afternoon. I'm John Matthews. A federal judge has dismissed all charges against former Olympian Davey Hearn.
3: Hearn was arrested in June and falsely accused of vandalizing the Lincoln Memorial reflecting pool. In an order released this morning, Judge Todd Edelman wrote, quote, "The government recognized that its prosecution lacked merit. It reached this conclusion not because it had misidentified Mr. Hearn as the perpetrator of the alleged act, but because no crime had occurred." The case was dismissed with prejudice, which means the government cannot charge Hearn again. His attorney Norm Eisman said in a statement, quote, "This decision is victory for the rule of law and for an innocent American seeking justice." Scotland on WMAL and WMAL.com.
2: Virginia is back at odds with the Department of Homeland Security over its refusal to cooperate with ICE in the arrests of allegedly dangerous illegal immigrants.
4: DHS says an illegal alien from Honduras accused of sexually assaulting children is back in federal custody after Fairfax County authorities released him, despite an ICE detainer. Oscar Nunez was first arrested last year. According to DHS, he faced three counts of aggravated sexual battery, including two involving a child under 13. 2 days after his arrest, ICE lodged a detainer with the Fairfax County Adult Detention Center, but DHS says that detainer was not honored, and Nunez was released without ICE being notified.
2: Fox News' Lucas Tomlinson. Maryland Congressman Jamie Raskin among a group of House Democrats calling for an investigation into campaign-style TV ads featuring President Trump.
5: The TV spots, which have drawn criticism from members of both parties, are airing shortly before the midterm elections, and the representatives are formally asking the Government Accountability Office and the Office of Special Counsel to determine if the use of government funds was illegal. The White House has labeled the ads public service announcements, though experts disagree, saying they aren't designed to help Americans access any specific program. Lillian Wu, Fox News.
2: Checking your money. The Dow is down 151 points. The Nasdaq's down 53. Up next, traffic and weather on WMAL.
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11: On the outer loop of the Beltway in Montgomery County, in delays that begin at the 270 spur to the work zone before the American Legion Bridge along the left side of the roadway. Inner loop at River Road just had a report of an accident. All this is causing delays also on the 270 spur from Democracy Boulevard to join southbound 495, the outer loop. You'll find it slow on the inner loop of the Beltway approaching the Springfield Interchange, especially to go north on 395, where the road work is after Edsel Road before Duke Street. Now from Garage Door Repair.com, the WMAL Weather Channel forecast.
12: Should stay mostly dry here today. Watching that sun ride high across the sky through midday and this afternoon. Maybe some cloud. 85. Tonight, mid-60s, mainly clear outside the Beltway cooler. Chance of a shower Friday, but again, better chance by Sunday. From the Weather Channel race stage at WMAL.
2: Right now, it is 78 degrees at Reagan National Airport. 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
7: rising from the heart of the swamp, a beacon of truth is casting its light. 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
13: All right, 844-484-3872, 844-4-THE-USA. That's the way to join us today. From coast to coast, from sea to shining sea, on yet another crazy news day. So much coming out, from foiled terrorist attacks to foiled executions. What just happened in Tennessee? There was all this back and forth about whether or not this woman would finally be executed, all of the appeals going forward. She had been involved in the murder of another woman back in 1995, a brutal murder, had lured her into the woods, had tortured her, killed her, taken a piece of her skull as a memento of the homicide. And all these many years later, she was finally being put to death yesterday. She's not dead yet. Multiple attempts in Tennessee yesterday to put to death Krista Pike. That would have been the first woman in nearly 200 years executed in Tennessee. And after two attempts to administer lethal injection, she's still alive. She's at a hospital right now, and they're rendering medical treatment to her. And it leaves the rest of us going, what? You can't execute the woman? Lethal injection? Jim, am I the only person who thought, it's kind of gruesome to say, but shoot her. You're trying to put her to death. Kill her. That's kind of the point. That's the death penalty after committing such a gruesome crime, after being found guilty by a jury of her peers. The sentence is death. There she is. And they can't kill her with lethal injection. Shoot her. It's a really straightforward thing. And yet now they're keeping her alive. The governor of Tennessee today, Bill Lee, has paused state executions now, he announced, pursuant to a comprehensive third-party review of what went wrong in authorities' attempt to end her life Wednesday. Carrying out a lawfully imposed sentence is among the state's most serious responsibilities, he said in a statement, and the people of Tennessee expect it to be done in a manner that is not only legal and constitutional, but is effective. Well, yeah, effective would be she would die. Now, this marks the second time in the past year that there's been a botched execution attempt in Tennessee by lethal injection. It's not even the first time that this has occurred. There was another case here. Tony Carruthers is the name of the convicted murderer. Tennessee, the state of Tennessee, botched the planned lethal injection of convicted murderer Tony Carruthers in the same Nashville prison back in May. At the time, Washington Post reporting, the Department of Corrections said that medical personnel had quickly established a primary IV line for Carruthers. They weren't able to establish a backup line as required by the state's execution protocol. A subsequent effort to insert a central line also failed. Officials eventually called off the execution. His attorney, a woman by the name of Maria De Liberato, later described to media how he had bled and groaned in pain, calling it horrible to watch. The Tennessee governor granted Carruthers a one-year reprieve. What? Like, what is the quality of life? Kill him. The point is the death penalty. 2 months after the incident, more than 40 doctors and nurses sent a letter to the governor, Bill Lee, imploring him to halt executions in the state and devise a protocol that didn't require medical professionals to participate in the killing. Yeah, that makes sense. You know, you don't need a doctor for a firing squad. You don't need a doctor for a hanging. I don't think you need a doctor for an electric chair. It's the death penalty. If Tennessee is going to continue executing prisoners, the doctors wrote, it must find a way to do so that doesn't inflict severe pain and suffering on the person being executed, does not require the involvement of medical professionals contrary to their ethical obligations. Leading up to this execution attempt, the woman here, the convicted murderer, Krista Pike, who survived multiple lethal injections last night, can she be studied? What is going on in her body that she's surviving multiple lethal injections? Leading up to this moment, they had an evidentiary hearing in August now, just about 2 months ago. And her attorneys had pointed to this Carruthers case and were like, hey, not sure we can trust Tennessee to handle this correctly. Could we go with firing squad? They asked for firing squad, Jim. They said, can we do firing squad? Can we do hanging? Could we do one of those? Because that might be better than this lethal injection thing, considering that it looks like it's not working. The judge instead, Judge W. Mark Ward, ruled in the state's favor, saying Tennessee's protocols would not violate Pike's constitutional rights. And so they went with lethal injection. How'd that work out? Also, just a couple days ago, the New York Post was reporting that this woman, Krista Pike, her attorneys had been asking the judge for an all-female lethal injection team to carry out the execution. All women. Now, I've seen some reporting that there was actually like a male doctor who may have been involved here. But what? All women. What? What is this? It's so crazy. I'm waking up to this news this morning and going, this woman's still alive after all of that? Multiple lethal injection attempts. Still there. Maybe get back to actually successfully conducting the death penalty. The firing squad, I think, has a pretty clear record of success when it comes to the mission here. What do we have to do? Do I have to get Lindsey Clancy out of jail in Massachusetts and bring her down to administer the death penalty? Like, what? What about, how about this? How about this? I saw this suggestion. Canada specializes in killing people who didn't commit crimes. Have you seen this? Medical assistance in dying? Canada does it all the time. They're constantly killing people off. Do we have to send death row inmates to Canada to finish them off? What? It's too much. Jim, you said I've got some audio here. Here it is. Here's a reporter. Her name is Tori Gessner, a reporter and anchor with WKRN News, Tennessee. They had reporters who were there to witness the execution. I guess we're on the other side of the glass, but they kept closing the curtains in the midst of the botched execution. Here's how the reporter explained what happened.
14: I will say I've witnessed, I believe, 5 executions in Tennessee. Nothing about today was normal, typical at all. At one point at 7:34, she said, my arm feels like it's about to burst open. Then she smiles really big. Then she starts talking about that one spot on her arm. Does this happen like that? The one spot, I didn't hear the rest. And then her advisor says, relax. And she says, I'm trying.
13: What a weird conversation. What? She's asking about her comfort during her execution. And then her executioner is telling her to relax. Does everything about this sound crazy to you? You may want to calm down. It's going to be fine.
14: Yeah, she's talking throughout this, then starts breathing, moaning, snoring. The curtains close at first at 7:46, and she was clearly still alive. She was clearly still breathing and snoring. We could audibly hear that. The curtains open again 3 minutes later. She was snoring very loudly at that point, mouth open, snoring. And then the curtains close again at 8:05, and that's when they remained closed. Media witnesses repeatedly asked, can we open the curtains, because we could still audibly hear her snoring, and we were kind of looked at like, we don't know. But yeah, and then at one point, her snores started to get squeaky. We didn't know if it was her making that noise or a machine.
13: You know, this effort to try and make the death penalty, quote, more humane, have you noticed it did the opposite? Have you noticed that the end result of all of this is now more suffering and more chaos? And the person didn't even die. It's not even successful. Not even successful. And so multiple attempted executions in Tennessee in the course of 1 year, and both of the people who should have been administered the death penalty are still alive under some sort of like crazy coma situation. I don't know what happened to the other guy, Carruthers. I don't know what his medical situation is like, but he got a 1-year reprieve from his execution. What is that? So this is what the left has wrought. This is this whole concept of we need to make it more palatable to the rest of us. Well, if we use injection, if we don't have to really think about it, if everyone else can feel good about it, well, it's just a needle. And then people end up living. And now, by the way, they're still under the care of the state. You still have to spend a crap ton of money to sustain them over the course of however long this takes. And I never believe, even when they say a year, you know how the government operates. It's why this woman could be on death row for as long as she's been, and she still isn't executed. Even after her, after an attempt to execute her last night. Everything about this story is crazy. And a reminder that we should restore sanity. We should just get back to normal, right? Normal at every level. Yesterday, we had Pete Hegseth. I'm going to play some audio for you coming up about the Pentagon. Pete Hegseth is restoring normalcy at the Pentagon. What is normal? What should normal be at the Pentagon in the Department of War? Well, I don't know. Let's see. Unity of purpose. Advancement on merit. Order. Lethality. A sense of mission. Just making the American military as great as humanly possible. These are normal standards. Physical fitness. Not being destroyed by this like left-wing ideology, this divisive race and gender garbage. Normal. Normal. How about normal in the administration of justice? That we can actually hold criminals accountable. We don't just release them back out into the public. If you commit the worst crimes, you are subjected to the worst penalties. And those penalties are successful when they're administered. And it shouldn't take forever to administer them. Normal. That's all people are asking for. And what you just witnessed in Tennessee, that's abnormal. Completely abnormal. And so there should be outrage about this. That they can't even administer justice. And they should. More ahead on The Vince Show.
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3: The slowest stretch of the Beltway now is going to be on the outer loop in Montgomery County, the delay beginning right after the merge from the 270 spur to the work zone before the American Legion Bridge, blocking the left side of the roadway. Elsewhere in the Beltway, doing pretty well right now. 395 northbound is going to be very slow from the Beltway up to the work zone. That is after Edsel Road before Duke Street, blocking the right side. 95 southbound, very slow from Dale Boulevard most of the way down to Triangle. The mobile work crew there blocking the left lane as they gradually head southbound. Now from GarageDoorRepair.com, the WMAL Weather Channel forecast.
4: Tonight, mainly clear with lows around 65. Tomorrow, mostly sunny with an afternoon shower possible, highs around 88.
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10: All right, just before we came to air, I saw a video online from our friends at the Maine Wire. They report on all of this, a lot of this corruption going on in the state of Maine. They are truly great journalists, and I've appreciated their work now for years. And one of their guys is a fellow called Joe Sokol, and he was out on the street apparently earlier this morning, standing in front of a methadone clinic in Bangor, Maine. It's called the Bangor Comprehensive Treatment Center. And the Maine Wire reveals today that this place has received a lot of Medicaid funding through the years. Now, they haven't given us more details. I don't know how much of it is legitimately been sent out, how much of it is fraud, but, man, it's a lot of money. From 2018 through 2024, with each passing year, it's ramped up by the millions of dollars to the tune now of around $21 million have flown into one methadone clinic in Bangor, Maine. $21 million. Over these years, 2018 to 2024, and apparently Joe's just standing out on the grass giving a report, and as he does it, a man drives up with his SUV, opens his window, and starts scolding Joe for doing the report, saying that he's violating people's privacy or something. And Joe points out, he's like, "Well, I'm just standing out here. I'm doing a report. Can I help you? Is there something I can do for you?" And the guy sort of just angrily rolls his window up and drives off. Moments later, and thankfully, Joe, while he was kind of reacting to what just happened, he kept looking around. Moments later, this guy whips his car around in a U-turn and tries to drive directly through Joe and his camera crew at a high rate of speed. Goes off the road, through the grass, blasts through the camera equipment. The camera goes flying. And everything falls over. Joe, luckily, dives out of the way, and the car drives off. Now, a good piece of news here, insofar as we can establish any, is the license plate was captured on camera, and it sounds like one of the crew members said it out loud as well. So Maine police officers do have access to the data here and can hopefully chase this guy down. He was driving in a Jeep SUV. License plate 841LZD. It's a Maine plate, and they're, you know, cops have all of the necessary information to chase this guy down. But Jim, I'm pretty certain that this would amount to a straight up attack on the press. This is a homicidal attack on the First Amendment, on a reporter. He's not doing anything wrong. He wasn't hassling anybody. He wasn't, you know, like breaking into anything. There's no reason to try and use deadly force on this guy. All he's doing is standing on the side of the road, reporting on where the public's money is going. And now this guy, and it's a Jeep Compass, by the way, this guy tries to run him down in his car. And I haven't, this story's been out for a couple hours now. I haven't seen Legacy Press running with this. I haven't seen any sort of, you know, support for journalism operations doing this. But CNN doesn't get office space in the White House for 24 hours, and it is five-alarm fire. An actual independent journalist from Maine Wire gets about run down by a car, has to dive out of the way to save his life. I'm seeing nothing. Crickets right now. Anyway, props to the Maine Wire. Follow them on X, guys, especially if you're in Maine, especially if you're hearing my voice and you want actual information on what's going on in your state. Follow the Maine Wire, and I hope the police follow this guy and get him into custody before he really does hurt somebody. So a crazy, crazy story today that we're tracking. We're tracking a lot of these things. Let me see what else I have for you today. That one just threw me off. I'm just like, it's just crazy to me. Also, the aftermath of that terror attack, that attempted terror attack in Israel. This story, that Fly Dubai flight, we're learning more. And yes, it was an Islamist terror attack yesterday. We heard reports that this guy was trying to do a 9/11. He was the co-pilot on the plane, stabs the pilot, attempts to take over the plane. They descend tens of thousands of feet in 30 seconds. 30 seconds. I think I may have misread the time yesterday, because when I went back and I looked at it, I said, I'm pretty sure I actually gave you a longer time period. It was 30 seconds of time. It was so fast and so aggressive that parts of the plane were ripped off in the descent. That's how quickly they were dropping. And we're learning more. President Trump told us yesterday that an Israeli plumber sprang into action aboard this flight and helped save the day. Here's the president.
14: An Israeli plumber, never flew a plane, was rarely in planes, very rarely flew. An Israeli plumber saw what was happening and strong. You know, when you lift pipe all day, you're strong. And he saw what was going on. He heard the screaming. He was toward the front where you had security in the back. You know, you had security and you had another flight crew, but they didn't have time. The plane was going sharply down at an unbelievable angle, so sharp that the rudder ripped off the back of the plane. The plane wasn't designed to go at a speed anywhere near that.
10: Wow.
14: And so it was well beyond its limits. And he ripped, with the G-forces as they were, he ripped this guy out of the seat, threw him back. The crowd got him. The passengers got him.
10: It is a miracle, isn't it? Every detail you hear about this, what it took for these passengers to do this, the pilot bleeding out after having been stabbed, reaches for the door, unlatches it so that others can get in and rescue this flight from doom. The Israeli Prime Minister Benjamin Netanyahu on Fox this morning was describing what he has learned. They've been interrogating this guy. Thank goodness he's alive so they can interrogate him and get some answers out of him. Although apparently the passengers beat him unconscious as they tied him up yesterday, which is a good way to subdue a terrorist. Beat him unconscious. Here is Benjamin Netanyahu explaining what happened. Listen.
15: Investigated now, and as you know, the attacker, the co-pilot who attacked the captain, is now being interrogated. But here's what we do know. First, we know that he underwent Islamist radical indoctrination.
10: You don't say.
15: That appears to be something we're gathering from the information, his personal information. We also know that after he was subdued, you know, that this guy was the Israeli plumber, this hero who, you know, broke into the cockpit.
10: And he's like the Super Mario of Israel, the Israeli plumber.
15: Yanks him away from the instruments. He wasn't sitting in the pilot seat. He was not in his seat or the captain's seat. He was in the center trying to jam the instruments. So he yanks him away, and they subdue him. They subdued him, by the way, just to understand this. They had to tie his hands, so they used the cord of the earphones in the cockpit. I mean, talk about improvisation. Then they finally got these plastic, whatever you call it, you know, cuffs that they have.
16: Ties.
10: Ties?
15: And then he's lying there now. He's this attacker. And he calls out to the air crew, kill me. Kill me, all right? So it's clear he was suicidal. That's not a question. It was clear he was going to down that plane. Oh, it's not clear, but it looks very likely that he was going to down the plane and with all the passengers in there. And if you couple that with the what I just told you about the Islamist tendencies, that radicalization that were found in his background, I think that'll give us a pretty good clue. But again, I don't make final conclusions yet. But that's the indications we have now.
10: That's a lot. You know, these Islamic terror attacks. This is what they want. They want to die in the process. They think they're going to be martyred. They think they're going to end up with, what is it, 72 virgins? Jim, you're an expert on this. What is it, 72 they think they're getting? By the way, who wants the headache? 72? Are you serious? Sorry, I shouldn't make light of it. It just seems so stupid, the whole thing. But anyway, the point is...
16: It doesn't say they're all women either.
10: Yeah, it doesn't say that, does it?
16: It doesn't even specify human.
10: No, that's something. This just seems like a lot of work. That's all. 72 virgins. Holy cow. Anyway, but the point is, the guy wants to die. He's a suicidal, religious fanatic, Islamist psychopath. It reminds me, remember the guy, the underwear bomber? Remember him? The guy on board a plane, he had plastic explosives hidden in his underwear. And I think the only thing he achieved was he blew his junk off. I think that's what happened. Remember? And he thought he was going to take the whole plane down. Insane. Totally insane. These people are nuts. Well, when he had them. But the point is, they're nuts. It's crazy. That was 2009, by the way. They called him the underwear bomber, the Christmas bomber. Umar Farouk Abdulmutallab, a Nigerian terrorist, attempted to detonate plastic explosives hidden in his underwear while on board a Northwest Airlines Flight 253. Al-Qaeda in the Arabian Peninsula claimed to have organized the attack. They supplied him with the bomb and they trained him. So he put a bomb in his diaper. Didn't work. That guy was sentenced, by the way, to four life terms plus 50 years without parole. He's incarcerated at a supermax prison in Colorado. But this whole thing, you know, it's crazy. And I got to go back to what I said yesterday about this, the heroism on that plane. The fact that in the midst of that chaos, in the midst of that descent, as the plane is being ripped apart, the power's going out on the plane, the overhead compartments are opening, oxygen masks descending, people had their wits enough about them to retake control of the plane, save hundreds of lives, and prevent further tragedy. Who knows where that guy was going to fly that plane if he had control of it and that pilot never opened that door? Who knows? Again, insofar as you can derive good news from it, everybody's alive, and that includes the terrorist. He's being interrogated, and they're going to pull every last piece of information out of him they can. Can you imagine? Who were you doing this for? What kind of plot was this? What terror group were you involved with? What was your intent? What was your target? This terror threat's very real. The terror threat is very, very real. You saw it over the skies of Israel, no question. And you see it here in the United States of America. These terror threats. I mean, just imagine what DHS and the FBI are constantly intercepting. Sometimes we hear reports about it. We get indications of plots that have been thwarted. But that is a never-ending mission. And you think you got it all on lockdown. You're like, well, the cockpit door's locked and the pilot should be saved, and regardless of whatever's insanity is going on inside the rest of the plane. Nope, the guy's in the cockpit with the pilot, stabs him, and tries to take over the plane. And by a series of miracles and just a tenacity from the people on that plane, crisis averted, lives saved, prayers answered. What a wild story. So much more ahead on The Vince Show.
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1: All right, I just locked something up. I want to talk to Daniel Turner from Power of the Future about diesel prices. I think it's time to do the definitive show on diesel prices. So I think tomorrow on the podcast, a little preview for those of you who join me on the podcast each morning, I'll have Daniel Turner stop by, and we're going to talk diesel prices. Because, man, the media is really going the distance to try and mislead you about why diesel prices are all jacked up. Do you remember, maybe this was true when you were a kid, certainly when I was a kid, diesel prices were always cheaper than regular unleaded. You pull into the gas station, and you're like, man, I wish we could put diesel in the car. A lot cheaper. Not anymore. Not anymore. It's a lot more expensive. Why is that? Why is diesel up so much? Why is it so much more expensive? The answer to that is refining capacity. We don't have it in the United States. A lot of it's been shut down by the Democrats, certainly on the West Coast. And they've been trying to stifle the ability of the American energy industry to have it for years. And in Russia and Ukraine, it's all being blown up in the war, which has an impact, a deep impact on global prices. By the way, it's been the Democrats in Washington who have been the most enthusiastic about supplying the weapons involved in blowing up those refineries. So if you're looking at diesel prices going, man, they're kind of out of control. It's not Iran. It's Russia, Ukraine. It's refining capacity. It's Democrats. And this came up last night on CNN. Abby Phillip, we call her Abby Normal. She doesn't understand. She thinks this is also crazy. Scott Jennings brought it up. He said, hey, refining capacity matters. And here's Abby Phillip going, that's not true.
3: It's a silly argument. It's not even true. It's a silly argument, and it's not even true that the rise in diesel prices was driven by a lack of refineries. That is not the reason.
4: Are you arguing that the Russia-Ukraine war hasn't knocked offline a bunch of refineries? That's where a lot of it comes from.
3: Scott.
4: It's absolutely true.
3: Scott, the last 6 months?
4: During the course of this war. Ukraine has pressed further into Russia, they have absolutely hit refineries.
3: I'm talking about domestic refineries. You are arguing that a lack of domestic refineries led to a rise in the oil and gas.
4: We absolutely don't have enough refining capacity. We should build more refineries.
5: What you're saying is not true.
6: Yes, exactly.
3: What you're saying is not true.
6: It's long-term and short-term.
3: You're arguing about
4: 6 months. I'm arguing that Democrats have argued against domestic energy forever, and now you want me to trust them on gas prices?
3: I'm arguing about what people are experiencing right now.
1: How is this person a television host? How did she even get a show on CNN?
7: Abby Normal.
1: What is wrong with her? That's not true, she says. She knows nothing. She knows literally nothing. All she knows is this is a very inconvenient talking point. I'm trying to put this on Trump. This is Trump's fault. Trump started a war with Iran, therefore diesel prices are up. I mean, come on, let's just engage her. Okay, we don't even have to take her through the history of all of this, close down refining capacity. What even do the last couple of years? Democrats and all the funding of the war in Ukraine and Russia and the destruction of all those refineries. We won't even do that. Let me just ask you a really simple question. Why is diesel going up higher than regular unleaded? Why'd that happen, Abby? Why'd that happen? Can you explain that to me? She wouldn't. Because she couldn't. She has no idea. Scott's totally right. By the way, just the fact that he can stomach the stupidity that he has to encounter, and then he handles it with respect, that to me, that's another kind of heroism. That's like incredible. I would just be like, you got to be kidding me. Are you serious right now? Amazing. And also, and Scott, to his credit, you know, he went online after this and he ran through the data. He's like, well, hold on a second. I just got a report from the IAEA on all of this. The International Energy Agency, Russian diesel production is down 30%. Those lost Russian and Middle Eastern exports have destroyed global diesel supplies. This is why the price is high, not just in the United States, it's now higher globally. Higher American shipments are only partially filling the gap. This shortage has dramatically pushed diesel prices higher relative to crude oil. It doesn't, again, these are very simple things. It just takes like 5 more minutes of research. But Abby doesn't want to do that. She just wants to blame Trump. It's much easier to blame Trump for everything if you're completely ignorant. You know, just keep your head in the sand and your TDS can continue. We've got a lot more truth telling to do. We're going to do it coming up on The Vince Show.
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8: Now. WMAL News at 1. I'm Heather Curtis. New this hour, the Justice Department is suing Maryland over a new law that went into effect today, banning all law enforcement officers, including ICE, from wearing masks or face coverings.
9: Well, good luck with that. I mean, we've beaten it in court in other states, and we'll beat it in court in these states.
10: Borders are Tom Homan telling 7 News.
9: I'm not a fan of them.
1: Vince Colonnaise here. Are you working on the Hill, at a think tank, or are a young professional desiring a career in American politics? 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
10: Both Maryland Governor Wes Moore and Virginia Governor Abigail Spanberger.
9: I watched her campaign ads bragging about being law enforcement. She gets elected, she did a complete 180.
10: Pointing to several recent high-profile killings by illegal immigrants in both states. 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
8: The family of a woman fatally shot by an ICE officer during a federal crackdown in Minnesota in January filed two separate lawsuits against the government. One's a wrongful death lawsuit. The other alleges a conspiracy to interfere with civil rights. It accuses the federal government of trying to hide evidence. The Justice Department didn't immediately respond to a request for comment. After the shooting, federal officials said the officer acted in self-defense and that Good has engaged in an act of domestic terrorism. With early voting underway in Virginia, voters are being asked to weigh in this fall on three constitutional amendments, including one on marriage equality.
11: Virginia's constitution currently defines marriage as a union of a man and a woman. The amendment would change that to allow a union between any two people. Opponents like Jonathan Falwell, chancellor at Liberty University, see it as a slippery slope.
12: It would allow for boys to play girls' sports. It would allow for boys to use girls' bathrooms. It would allow for boys to go into girls' locker rooms.
11: But former U.S. Attorney John Fishwick disagrees.
13: People may make those arguments, but I don't think they would be successful. I think this amendment is limited to marriage, and it's basically affirming what is the law of the land.
11: John Matthews on WMAL and WMAL.com.
8: Virginia Senator Mark Warner continues to push for AI guardrails and transparency following this week's signing of a voluntary agreement between the president and industry leaders.
14: We've got to have some safety protocols in place when we're going to have, I think, increasingly other businesses say these AI tools could disrupt my business.
15: Warner spoke of bipartisan concerns, and while he is a supporter of the advancing technology,
14: I'm not a doomer here. I've said this to you before. I don't think the robots are going to take over tomorrow or any of that.
15: The senator fears an incident that could shut down a hospital, power grid, or financial institution.
14: And so if we have that kind of expectation, why not put in place basic safety protocols?
15: Scotland on WMAL and WMAL.com.
8: Israeli Prime Minister Benjamin Netanyahu says personal information from the co-pilot accused of stabbing the pilot of a Fly Dubai flight and trying to crash the plane offers clues to his motive.
16: We know that he underwent Islamist radical indoctrination.
8: He tells Fox and Friends the Omani co-pilot was suicidal and pleaded with crew members to kill him after he was restrained, but he says he's not ready to make final conclusions. Israeli security officers believe the man acted alone. He's now in custody and being interrogated. New this hour, bad news if you're in the market for a home and can't pay in cash. The average rate on a 30-year fixed-rate mortgage remained above 7% this week, reaching its highest level in nearly 3 years. Checking your money, the Dow at this hour is down 84 points. The NASDAQ off 52. Traffic and weather next.
17: How did I lose weight? And I did. Lean, right here. I did. I love this stuff. Listen, Brickhouse Nutrition been with me for a long time. So chatting with Miles. I'm up at like 235. True story. I never minded being 235. But you know what minded? My knees that were falling apart and my back. I'm like, I don't know what, before I started really lifting, probably.

0: In Tyson's Corner, there is an accident to watch out for on Route 7 between Ramada Road and the Beltway, so watch out for some delays there. You will find construction right now in Fairfax Station, northbound on the Fairfax County Parkway between New Road and Pope's Head Road. Only one lane is getting through. And also in Annandale, there is a work zone westbound on the Little River Turnpike between the Beltway and Wakefield Chapel Road. That mobile work crew is blocking the right lane, so you will find some slowing. And on 123 north and southbound between Chapel Road and Claire Barton Drive, only one lane is getting through that work zone, so traffic is slow through the area. Now from GarageRepair.com, here's a WMAL Weather Channel forecast.
1: Tonight, mainly clear with lows around 65. Tomorrow, mostly sunny with an afternoon shower possible. Highs around 88.
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8: I've got some more updates from the Telefrico files. There's a lot of them. You see, NBC is mad at James Telefrico today. They're mad at him for not representing himself enough as a freak in public in the closing days of this campaign. They're very upset with him. They're mad that he appears to be taking fossil fuel money right now. We thought you were one of us. We thought you were going to shutter the fossil fuel industry. And that is, to be clear, that is James Talafrico's actual position. He wants to shut down an industry that absolutely powers Texas, the energy industry. He desperately wants to shut it down. In fact, he said, remember, in a conversation with the Sierra Club, he told them, it's going the way of the cassette tape in the 1980s. It's an industry that's not going to last. It's got to go. Listen to this.
12: The multifaceted threat of a climate crisis, an economic crisis, and a social justice crisis, I think that kind of New Deal effort would be the only approach to start to address all three in a thoughtful and meaningful way.
13: Good for you, Jim.
14: Thank you very much. The second question, communities of color receive the most harm from the impacts of climate change and yet receive the least government support to deal with it.
8: How is that, by the way? How is that true? Just pause on that for a moment. Climate change destroying humanity. Communities of color hardest hit. What? So is climate change racist? Is that what I'm hearing? Climate change is picking people out on the basis of skin color?
14: Tell us about one of the committees you are on or hope to be on and the most important actions that committee could take to fight for climate justice and mitigate the impacts of climate change for all Texans.
12: Yeah, and I'm so thankful that you asked this question, and also thankful that young activists have really drawn the link between climate change and white supremacy and capitalism in our country. And I think only ending the ways that all three of those oppressive systems work together are we going to be able to begin the process of dismantling them.
8: We got to dismantle them. He wants to dismantle white people, capitalism. I think he said white supremacy. We got to dismantle white supremacy. Capitalism, he wants to dismantle capitalism. By the way, white supremacy is funded by the Southern Poverty Law Center. Don't worry about that. We're dismantling that. we got that covered, Talafrico. But he wants to also dismantle capitalism and the oil industry. Huh. That's a heck of a statement for a would-be United States senator. That brings us to today's NBC News coverage. Headline, from clean energy warrior to wall of shame, James Talarico reverses on a fossil fuel money pledge. They say that in 2022, a year after a storm triggered a deadly power infrastructure failure in Texas, James Talarico railed against the fossil fuel industry. Then, by the way, that power outage was the product of the green energy push in Texas. The whole thing is on its head. So this is always the same way. The left destroys something good, and then when you notice it's been destroyed, they say, well, the answer to this is to give us more power. James Talarico railed against the fossil fuel industry. Then a state legislator, Talarico, declared he would do something about it. He took a vow, as have 6,000 others, with no fossil fuel money, a coalition of 25 organizations, to refuse campaign donations from people representing industries tied to coal, oil, or natural gas. Quote, we should also limit the influence of the oil and gas industry in our politics. I have personally signed the pledge not to accept a dime of fossil fuel money, Talarico wrote in February of 2022. All legislators should do the same, end quote. Now, locked in a high-stakes contest for a Senate seat in Texas, Talarico has drifted from that promise. That's a very soft-pedaled way to present that he lied. That's a lie, is what NBC is saying. He drifted. When his campaign was notified that the group had potentially found violations of his pledge, which could land him on the group's wall of shame. They call it No Fossil Fuel Money is the name of the group. They're going to put him on the wall of shame if he doesn't return or donate the funds. The campaign told NBC it's keeping them. We're keeping the funds. They're going to keep the money from the fossil fuel people who gave money to James Talarico. Now, you may be wondering, why are fossil fuel people giving money to James Talarico? Well, this is politics. Sometimes you're placing a bet. You're hedging your bets. You're like, well, if he wins, I don't want him to destroy my industry. So they're giving money to this guy. By the way, that's foolish. You're handing a gun to a person who's going to use it to execute your industry. Do not do that. If you're a fossil fuel person, don't give money to Talarico. Do not charge that campaign up. James supports an all-of-the-above energy strategy. This is the campaign speaking. And has repeatedly voted to promote Texas's oil and gas industry. Yeah, right. He knows the industry, supports hundreds of thousands of Texas jobs, funds our public schools, and helps make Texas the eighth largest economy in the world. Tallarico spokesman J.T. Ennis said in a statement. Meanwhile, Colin Reese, who's a spokesman for the No Fossil Fuel Money Coalition, said his own review of Tallarico's campaign donors, conducted after NBC News contacted him, found more than three dozen donations totaling just under $37,000 that his group does consider violations of the pledge. It included money that was contributed to Tallarico's Senate campaign by top executives or lobbyists for companies in the fossil fuel industry, with donations ranging from $250 to $3,500. NBC goes on to say it's just a scintilla of the more than $70 million in fundraising Tallarico has raised in his Senate campaign. $70 million! A lot of that money's from out of state. A lot of that money's coming in, not from Texas. It's coming in from everywhere else. They're trying to steal a Senate seat here. Reese, the group, or the guy who wants to get rid of fossil fuel, says Tallarico should return it because it's a small amount of money. And he said he wants him to take a clear moral stand against fossil fuel expansion. Isn't this funny? This is hilarious. So the guy is pretty obvious. It's pretty obvious what he wants to do. He wants to destroy a great industry in Texas as a United States senator. The left remembers that he once said this. And now some of them, the radical ones, are being like, hey, what's the deal? Why are you saying that you like the energy industry all of a sudden? And the thing that he can't say, at least in public, is, because I'm lying about it. I'm lying. He's a liar. That's what's going on. And now the revolution is consuming itself, which is delicious. I just love that part of it. J.D. Vance was in Texas yesterday campaigning, telling people all about Tallarico, all about his dishonesty, all about his lies, and this is what it sounded like.
13: But it occurs to me when I see what he's actually done, and what he was saying before he was running for Senate in Texas, this guy's real religion is not what we hear in church on Sunday. It's not about grace or the redemptive power of Christ's sacrifice. It's about crazy left-wing politics. His real religion is not about Jesus. His real religion is about the radical left in this country. Think about this. If your six-year-old son comes home one day and says he's a girl, Tallarico says, and I quote, it is abusive, abusive, if you don't let school officials put him on hormones and change his pronouns. Nothing in the Bible supports any of this, of course. Now, in my church, and I imagine like a lot of yours, we are taught, for example, that Mary was selected by God to be the sacred vessel because she was, in the words of the archangel, full of grace and blessed among women. But in the Gospel of James Tallarico, Mary was not a woman because there is no such thing. She was a pregnant person. And her son was little more than a decent philosopher. Now, of course, Tallarico doesn't want to talk about this. And to be clear, as we all know, there are so many important issues beyond who plays in your daughter's sports league. That's important, but there's a lot of important issues beyond it. But you gotta wonder, what really motivates a man who spends so much time talking about 11-year-old drag queens? A man who wears your religion as a cover will never fight for your values, and he won't fight for you because he thinks, like so many generations of politicians, Tallarico thinks that we are backwards and simple. He's a man so focused on children and drag, he's never going to care about our jobs. He's a man who empathizes more with criminals than with the victims. And when you empathize with the criminals more than with the victims, that man is never going to protect your streets. Now, Tallarico sells himself as a new kind of Democrat, but ladies and gentlemen, he is the same old thing. He is disdainful, disdainful of us, disdainful of our beliefs, disdainful of the things that give us purpose and meaning. He is just like a generation of failed politicians who promise one thing in their TV advertisements, but has failed to deliver again and again.
8: Disdainful and dishonest. He's now claiming that he thinks there are two genders. Like, literally right now, that's his claim. He's now claiming that he supports the energy industry in Texas. He's now claiming, for the first time in his life, that he's a normal person. When there is zero evidence for this, and in fact, all of the evidence is to the contrary. The left is convinced that they own this guy. And I don't just mean the general left. I mean the radical left owns this guy. In fact, the kinds of people who say that America deserved 9/11 believe they own James Talafrico. Hassan Piker just said this. Hassan Piker, on a stage in the last 24 hours, just said when Talafrico wins this thing, is his position, if it happens, he said when he wins, we're going to remind him of who brought him to the dance. And it's the radical left. It's Hassan Piker. This is the guy who Abdul El-Sayed has been spending a lot of time trying to distance himself from, but he's pretending he doesn't even know him, despite the fact that he campaigned with him. Saying, I don't want to talk about some Twitch streamer in California. Interesting, because that Twitch streamer in California wants to keep talking about you and how you're going to do his bidding. The same is true of James Talafrico. Here he is. Listen.
15: Hopefully, inshallah, after James Talafrico wins, okay?
8: Inshallah.
15: Yeah. After. Am I allowed? I feel like I shouldn't even say that. I feel like in the state of Texas, it's a no Sharia state. They're gonna throw me in prison. But yeah, hopefully after James Talafrico wins, we got to hold him to account. We got to make sure that he doesn't become another do-nothing Democrat, business as usual. And we got to keep up that pressure. And we have to remind him that we are the force that backed him both early on, and we are the force that allowed him to win this seat of power. And if he wants to maintain it, he's got to play ball.
8: Which means to destroy that oil industry, which means to attack capitalism, which means to advance the most radical elements in this country. Yet another reason to keep him away from the Senate. More ahead on The Vince Show.
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0: There are things liberals say, and then there is reality. 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
1: There's a lot of chatter going on today. The president of the United States did an interview with Time magazine. Very cool cover, by the way. Did you see the cover of this thing, Jim? He's standing on the new helipad on the South Lawn with the White House behind him. And it looks like the camera was kind of at almost like a drone level angle taking the shot. He's just standing there by himself looking at the camera. Big helipad, White House behind him. It's awesome. It's a really cool photo. You can tell the White House was tweeting it out today because they love it, too. It looks very neat. But if you actually read the transcript of the interview, the reporter spends the whole interview antagonizing the president of the United States. And at portions throughout the interview, the president keeps asking himself, why am I even doing this interview? This guy's turning this into, it's just everything he asks is negative. Every single thing he does is like another attack. The president annoyed by this, rightfully so, which is just another opportunity for us to ask, why did you agree to do the interview? Why would you sit down? You didn't anticipate this? Like somebody in the White House didn't anticipate this thing? Have me do the interview. I'll stop by the Oval Office. Let's have a real conversation. You know, we should do that. Also, I believe it's Italian Heritage Month, so we should also, that's another invitation for me to come by the White House. You know, I don't, I'm just looking for White House invites. But here's the thing. In the interview, this is funny. The left, have you noticed how frequently the left has advanced the conspiracy theory that Donald Trump is about to deploy ICE agents to every polling place in America? The Time interviewer did this. The reporter did this. Question, do you plan to dispatch ICE agents to polling places in the midterms? The president responded, I haven't thought of it. That's the sum total of the response. I'm looking, reporters are posting that response today. Trump declines to rule out putting ICE agents at polling places. the guy said, I wasn't even thinking about it. He goes, I haven't even really put any thought into that subject. And yet the left, have you noticed they keep obsessing over it? It seems like every other day there's a question from the media, or at least a conspiracy theory from the press, that, oh, Trump's going to deploy ICE agents to the polls. Trump won't rule out deploying ICE agents to the polls. Like every time I see that, I think, that is hilariously suspicious that you keep raising this issue. Why is the left so obsessed with whether or not Donald Trump is going to deploy ICE agents to the polls? Doesn't it seem pretty obvious that they're telling on themselves? That they're fully convinced that all these non-citizens, illegal aliens, they're interfering in our elections, voting to the benefit of Democrats, and the last thing they want is that scheme to be upended by Donald Trump enforcing the law at polling places? Kind of makes me think that Donald Trump should send ICE agents to the polling places for the midterms. And do it throughout election season. It's not just one day anymore. Remember, it used to be. Back when you and I were growing up, it was election day. We don't have that anymore. It's election season. Well, I guess we've got to send some ICE agents to the polls. And in the absence of that, the rest of us should just wear jackets that say support your local ICE agent. And then we go to the polls. And then people might get scared off by just seeing the words ICE. We're not impersonating federal officers. We're just here to support them. We should do that. This is so it's so wild to me. It really does feel like they're telling on themselves. Here's a reporter today, Aaron Blake at CNN, of course. Trump declines to rule out putting ICE agents at the polling places, declaring a state of emergency, invoking the Insurrection Act. What do you mean he declines to rule that? Of course he's declining. Why would he rule out exercising a presidential power? Do you promise that you won't be president? No. He declines to rule out invoking the Insurrection Act. These people are cuckoo for Cocoa Puffs. And I think they're telling on themselves. I think that's what's happening here. Let's mobilize ICE, ladies and gentlemen. Let's get them to the polling places. We have an election to protect. And a lot more to get to on The Vince Show.
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8: WMAL News at 2, I'm Heather Curtis. New this hour, President Trump's asked if Iran may be linked to the Fly Dubai co-pilot accused of stabbing the pilot before trying to down the plane.
9: The answer based on what I'm hearing is yes, but we're working on it right now.
8: Israeli Prime Minister Benjamin Netanyahu told Fox this morning that the Omani co-pilot underwent Islamist radical indoctrination, but it's too soon to know if he has terrorist connections. The man's in custody and being interrogated. Meanwhile, Netanyahu is praising the brave pilot who opened the cockpit door, allowing other passengers to save him and stop the plane from crashing.
10: Superheroes, and they saved the day.
8: He says the pilot prevented another 9/11. Also new this hour, a dual UK-Iranian national was arrested today on suspicion of plotting a terror attack following a security incident at a U.S.-run military air base in England that British authorities have linked to Tehran. Sunday, five British nationals in their 20s were arrested on suspicion of explosives and terror offenses close to the base, which has been used by American bombers to strike Iran. They've been released on bail. President Trump says he was surprised by that. Iran has denied involvement. The vandalism charges filed against Olympian Davy Hearn in connection with damage to the reflecting pool are permanently dropped.
11: I have no doubt that anybody who looks at this will say this case needs to end.
12: And it did. Longtime friend of Hearn's and Rockville City Council member Adam Van Grack. The Superior Court dismissed the case with prejudice, meaning the government cannot bring it back. Hearn was falsely accused over the summer, but in an order released today, Judge Todd Edelman wrote the government's case lacked merit because, quote, no crime had occurred. The judge added that another prosecution would have been, quote, meritless and politically motivated. The court found the damage to the pool was from a contractor's rushed and botched work. Scotland on WMAL and WMAL.com.
8: The Justice Department suing Maryland, Montgomery, and Prince George's counties over new immigration laws. The DOJ says county laws requiring officers show ID and a state law that went into effect today prohibiting police from masking up are unconstitutional attempts to regulate federal law enforcement. Border's our Tom Homan tells 7 News.
5: They can't tell federal law enforcement how to operate. I mean, federal law always trumps local state law.
8: Maryland Senate President Bill Ferguson said before passage of the anti-masking bill that the state believes in trust between police and the community. The Montgomery County Council's wrestling with 2 similar bills that add restrictions in county hiring for anyone who worked with ICE or Customs and Border Protection under the Trump administration.
13: We are not going to have folks who are participating or supporting the work of ICE and CBP.
14: Councilmember Kristen Mink's measure would apply to over 17 county departments. Councilmember Evan Glass's bill would be on county police applications.
15: That they undergo an additional detailed review.
14: While Councilmember Shebra Evans raises concerns.
16: I don't want to put off people to think that it'll be very difficult to be hired here in Montgomery County.
14: Further discussion is expected in 2 weeks. Barbara Britt, WMAL and WMAL.com.
8: The request to limit water use is over in Prince George's and Montgomery counties, but work continues to fix the electrical issues at the plant that prompted that ask. WSSC CEO Keisha Powell says the Potomac water filtration plant's producing water, but it's not back to business as usual. She says they're inspecting and working on the electrical systems inside the plant to fully restore their abilities. Checking your money, the Dow's down 28 points, the NASDAQ up 46. Traffic and weather next.
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17: Watch out for crash activity now on the outer loop of the Beltway at Colesville Road, where 2 right lanes are blocked and traffic is jammed up from New Hampshire Avenue. But the accident on the inner loop near 355 now cleared from the roadway. Also, you will find a work zone on the outer loop between the Clara Barton Parkway and the American Legion Bridge, where the left lane is closed and traffic is jammed up from the 270 spur. On 395 southbound at Shirlington, there was a disabled vehicle. Looks like that's been cleared to the shoulder. You will find a delay zone northbound through the work zone between Etzel Road and Duke Street in the right lane. Traffic is jammed from the Beltway. Now from GarageDoryPair.com, here's a WMAL Weather Channel forecast.
18: A few clouds and sunshine this afternoon, 85. Tonight, mainly clear around the Beltway, 65. Outside of that, a bit cooler. Tomorrow, sun clouds, maybe an afternoon shower, 88. From the Weather Channel, Ray Stajic on WMAL.
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2: 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WMAL. Rising from the heart of the swamp, a beacon of truth is casting its light. From sea to shining sea, The Vince Show. Here's Vince Colonnaise.
1: All right, 844-484-3872. 844-4-THE-USA. That's the way to join us today. Coast to coast. Sea to shining sea. The president of the United States, I was mentioning that he just did this big Time interview, which I think stretched for over an hour. I think that's how long he sat down with these guys from Time and answered all of their hostile questions. And at one point they were asking, are you going to pardon everybody in your administration? Are you going to pardon all these guys? And the president answered, yeah, probably. I love it. I just absolutely love it. His position, which is smart and correct, is, wait a second, President Autopen pardoned everybody. Everybody. Biden pardoned everybody on the way out the door. And that was fine. The media was totally fine with that. Now I can't pardon my guys, who the left are definitely going to try and hurt the second we leave, if they get power back. Yeah, no, I think pardons might be in order, the president said. So he was asked about this today on his way out the door today. He's got a couple of campaign stops he's doing. He was just asked about this. Take a listen to this. Might be a little difficult to hear. You've got the helicopter running in the background, but the president loves doing press conferences under these circumstances. He was asked, are you going to pardon everybody? And he goes, yeah, Biden did it. Why can't I?
9: Well, it's a long time from now. And they've been very honorable. We've done a great job. We're the hottest country anywhere in the world. I'm going to cut, as an example, a ribbon in Texas for Peterbilt. They're building a massive truck factory. They're moving from outside of the United States inside. So it's not something I'm thinking about now. But based on Biden, I can do whatever I want because He pardoned everybody.
1: So yeah, of course I'm going to pardon. That'll be fine. That's not at all a shock, by the way. Obvious, the most obvious thing. The only news is that he's answering the question here. Is Time asked him about it, and he said, "Yeah, I'll do it." And then a reporter asked him about it on the way out the door today. He goes, "Yeah, no problem. I'm going to do it." Makes a lot of sense to me. Makes a lot of sense. Especially given the vile behavior of the left, the abuse of power, the use of the justice system, the abuse of the justice system to try and hurt Republicans, hurt Trump supporters, lock them up. You know, Donald Trump should just give a blanket pardon to anybody who's ever voted for him. Wouldn't that be good? Why doesn't he just do that? Just blanket pardons. Forget individual. Let's just go blanket pardons for everybody. Because the left is, you know, the left is out for blood. It's pretty obvious. Pretty obvious what they're up to. One more from the president. Again, maybe a little difficult to hear. We'll take a listen here. This is the president. He was asked today about that terrorist who tried to hijack the Fly Dubai flight destined for Tel Aviv yesterday. And that led to a scene of complete chaos as he stabs the pilot. The pilot, able to get the latch on the door open, the passengers aboard the plane retake it, despite the fact that it descended nearly 14,000 feet in 30 seconds as the terrorist was taking control of the plane. It just utter chaos and a miracle that it was stopped yesterday. The guy's being interrogated. So we heard a short while ago from the Prime Minister of Israel, Benjamin Netanyahu, saying there's no question he is an Islamist. He was motivated by this radical Islamic terrorist ideology. Once he was subdued by the passengers, he was begging to be killed. He said, kill me, kill me, kill me, aboard the flight. And now a reporter asking President Trump whether or not this hijacking attempt had links to Iran, which seems pretty obvious to the rest of us that it very likely would. Here's the president saying, I can't tell you everything, but I can tell you, yes, that is what I'm hearing. Is he linked to Iran? We're working on it right now. They're being very open with us. I'm saying the answer, based on what I'm hearing, is yes. Yes. Linked to Iran. The Iranian regime. Which, by the way, is getting very desperate. So desperate that it appears that they may be actually having people hijack planes in another act of terrorism. They fanned out across our media over the weekend. trying to convince the American public to take their side. They just endorsed the entire Democrat Party. Did you see that yesterday? I told you about that. The Iranian, the IRGC released a multi-page letter, a full-throated endorsement of the Democrats for the midterms. Come on. If you're a voter and you hear this, oh, yeah, a terror regime just endorsed an entire political party in the United States. Not the endorsement you want. Not for normal people. So the president offering a bunch of updates today. Good to get those. Meanwhile, the vice president of the United States is down in Florida, and he's campaigning for Byron Donalds to become the next governor to defeat the silly man, David Jolly, who pretended to be a Republican for a time. He's a full-blown left-wing radical running against Byron Donalds. Here is J.D. Vance campaigning for Byron Donalds, and some lady starts screaming at him. Now, here's the disadvantage you have as a protester. You don't have the microphone. You don't have the microphone. So whatever wailing and gnashing of teeth you're doing, it's only going to cause some noise, and then J.D. Vance is going to dunk on you, which is what happened today.
19: Byron Donalds is fighting to protect Florida parents every single day.
1: And of course, the crowd is booing her. USA. The cops dragging her out. USA. And she's just yelling, by the way. USA. She's like yelling in the face of every single person she's being dragged past. She's just like being annoying up until the very end.
19: And here's the thing.
1: Oh, there was another one. It's two different women that they've dragged out, and they did it really promptly. Can you imagine standing there for the amount of time it takes to get through security, to queue up, just to get into the rally? You spend your whole day doing it, and then you produce absolutely nothing of value except making J.D. Vance and the Republican Party look fantastic.
19: Now, what that woman is yelling is that she wants left-wing bureaucrats in control of your schools, but Byron thinks you ought to be in control of your kids' schools.
1: This is the easiest thing.
19: And just like Ashley, Byron is always going to stand up for Florida law enforcement. He's going to back the blue and keep your streets safe.
1: That's like a slow pitch grapefruit across the plate, and he's just cranking them out of the park. So it's like the whole thing is so silly, and it just keeps happening. Remember the guy at the Republican convention in Dallas? Now, what was that, 3 weeks ago, Jim? Holy cow, the time flies. In Dallas, when he gets out there with his Mexican flag and he starts waving it, he's like screaming nonsensically from the side of the stage. J.D. Vance looks at it, he laughs, and he goes, "You like Mexico so much. Why don't you go to Mexico? I'll pay for the ticket." And the crowd goes wild. That guy gets dunked on. What do these people think they're going to achieve? What do they think is going to happen? I hope they keep doing it. Just show up with these ridiculous protests and let J.D. Vance own you. Remember, it's funny because Garrett Hack at NBC News, he's a White House correspondent, he thinks that these protesters are being staged. He said after the Dallas event, after the guy was waving the Mexican flag, which, by the way, was also a Palestinian flag. He had both. He had like they were like stitched together or something. It was a lot of effort put into this low IQ protest. And he's got the Mexican flag. He shows the Palestinian flag, gets ejected. J.D. Vance dunks on him. Everyone watches and they're like, that's hilarious. And then Garrett Hack says, you know, you'd have to think, given the how well that went, that perhaps that wasn't spontaneous. What? Are you serious? Yeah. Yeah, he thinks it was a conspiracy. That it was plotted by the White House. The White House planted the guy in the crowd just to make J.D. Vance look fantastic. There's no way J.D. Vance could be that smart. There's no way he could deliver a quip with that kind of speed and precision. How is it even possible? It has to have been scripted, says an NBC News White House correspondent, who, by the way, hasn't deleted it. When we interviewed the vice president this week, I was talking, I think, to one of his staff members, yeah. And I said, yeah, Garrett Hack, that guy straight up put a tweet up. He said that moment was planted. Has he deleted that tweet? I asked. He goes, I don't think he's deleted it. I think it's still up. He wanted to put a marker down so when that story finally comes out, he's going to be waiting forever for that. When it comes out that the White House planted it. See, I called it. These people are nuts. They're totally nuts. But sometimes it's good. Sometimes it's good to have political opponents that are that stupid. It helps. It's an advantage for us. More ahead on The Vince Show.
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1: Oh, we got another one. Some other idiot was like, those protesters, that went so well, I'm going to do it too. So this guy starts screaming. Nobody catches him on camera. All you hear is him whining. 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
1: Yeah, it just happened again.
19: Wait, you know, you always have to laugh at these protesters because that guy, you know, he pretends like he just broke out into an emotional protest, but he made sure to bring a cell phone at the end of a poll. Ladies and gentlemen, that guy was nothing more, as we know. This is not a representative voter from the state of Florida. That guy is a Democrat plant who wants to raise your taxes and release illegal aliens on the streets of Florida. Well, we kicked him out just like we're going to kick out the rest of the Democrats who want to do the exact same thing.
1: It doesn't get any easier. He's got all the advantages. He's got the microphone. He's got the camera. He has the stage. He's got the room. He's got the support. It's like, it ain't going to work for you. So keep on trying. Just keep on plugging away. Keep on. Imagine if Democrats used that energy to do something productive. You know? Like, they put so much energy into burning down police precincts and yelling at J.D. Vance. Imagine if they would channel that energy into something productive. Like taking care of a family. Like starting a business. Like contributing to the country. It is possible. Put so much energy into piling up bricks that you want to throw through windows. Just imagine if you used that for something productive. So much wasted potential. So much. Good stop by J.D. Vance today. Really love that. Yesterday, the President of the United States held a Hispanic Heritage event at the White House, which was laugh out loud funny at times because, of course, it is. Like, I love these. I love when President Trump hosts

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9: Pete Hegseth gave an incredible address to the senior leadership of the military yesterday. The war secretary announced that he has canned 20% of the flag officers in the entire military. 20% flag officers, that would be generals and admirals. Roughly one in five have been eliminated, either actively fired or through attrition. They've gotten rid of a bunch of these gigs. And he said the reason for that is because we just had too many woke people, too many political people who were put in place on the wrong mission. And so we had to kind of had to clean up the upper ranks. Here's what he said yesterday. Take a listen.
10: 1 year ago today, I stood right here on this very stage and addressed generals and admirals and sergeants major. Now, the hyperventilating media thought it might be an impromptu PT test. Maybe it should have been. Instead, the speech was a declaration of independence for the War Department, marking a clean break from the Defense Department of old. The speech reestablished a singular mission for this department, warfighting. Preparing to fight and preparing to win. Unrelenting, unapologetic, and uncompromising in that single pursuit. Now, I think the generals heard the message. Those who responded positively, which is most of them, are leading newly focused and newly empowered and disciplined formations. Those generals who did not, who clung to the woke department or seemed to think civilian control of the military is simply a suggestion, well, they no longer work here. You see, the number crunchers say we've fired 10% of the generals and admirals across the force, and that number sounds about right. And I know because I directed it that we've also reduced the overall number of general officer slots by an additional 10%. So yes, 20% reduction across the board. Now, the media calls that a purge. I call it accountability and long overdue. And frankly, the bare minimum. As usual, what the media levels as an accusation, I wear as an accomplishment. You see, you can't change a culture with the same people who enabled it. Personnel is policy at every single level.
9: 20%. Now, you'll notice, if you've been tracking any of this over the last year, you'll have seen headlines that Pete Hegseth fires female generals. Pete Hegseth prevents females from becoming promoted. Or he's going after people of color. Have you seen these headlines? You know what they don't tell you? He's doing the same to the white dudes. It's just true. It's all merit-based. That's the whole system. Of course, the media selectively tells you the story so that they can mislead you about what the story is. But he's just trying to clean up the leadership of the military because the leadership sets the tenor for the military. Kind of sets everything. Your understanding. You need good leadership. You need people who understand what the mission is, who are not there for political purposes, who are not there for some, you know, social engineering left-wing agenda, who don't like put their pronouns in their email signature when they engage with people. We're not doing the HR nonsense. Instead, they're focused on the mission. They're focused on readiness. They're focused on training. They're focused on lethality. You know, the stuff that makes the American military the American military. In fact, Pete Hegseth has said social engineering is the thing we're stopping. There's no more drag queen shows, no more pronouns. We're getting back to business. We're making America great again.
10: 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Telling someone to get in shape or shave or fix their uniform or start busting their ass, that's not discrimination. 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We've ended the poisonous culture of risk aversion and empowered leaders at every single level to simply enforce standards. The only focus, as you know, in your formations should be training, readiness, accountability, discipline, and lethality. And when you pursue those things, you don't have to walk on eggshells. No more social engineering, no more weaponized IG policies. The complainers, the ideologues, and the poor performers are no longer in the driver's seat. No more silly PowerPoint trainings or drag queen shows. No more diversity quotas. No more gender pronouns. No more identity months, only the warrior ethos. And I know you feel it because I've been to your units and met with your troops. It has transformed entire formations as it was intended to do.
9: Yeah, those things are divisive. They're distractions. They leave people completely stressed out, trying to adhere to some demented ideology that has nothing to do with normalcy or anything that the American military is dedicated to. What a deep sigh of relief these guys must be breathing that they don't have to do that crap anymore. Oh, what a relief. We can focus on what matters. It's a big deal. And I hear from all of our veterans in our Rumble chat and on our podcast this morning. I've talked to my dad about this a lot. He's a Marine general. You know that, a major general in the United States Marine Corps, retired some years ago, 36 years in the service, loves the United States Marine Corps. He's been ticked off by the direction that the military has taken under the mutilations of the left, and very encouraged by Hegseth's tenure as Secretary of War. Thank goodness that we're getting back to basics, to the things that made the American military great in the first place. Pete Hegseth, the most famous clip from yesterday's speech was the one where he said, no more fatties, no more trannies. It's a great clip. It'll make you laugh, and it'll make you, once again, breathe a sigh of relief.
10: But it's worth saying again, so that the fake news understands it. We are no longer the woke department or the weak department. Simple translation of that. No fatties, no trannies, no beardos, no weirdos, no wimps, no radicals. Just warriors. Just tough, ready, committed troops. The War Department, as you know, is colorblind, gender neutral, and merit-based. Or, as the president likes to say to me, Pete, central casting.
9: Central casting. So the other piece of this, when he says gender neutral, it's standards driven. And then we're not going to lower the standards to accommodate people on the basis of their gender. You know, certain requirements on a battlefield, the ability to pick up another human being and carry them to safety matters a lot. And holding men and women to the same standards, especially in these combat roles, is of paramount importance for the safety of all of our troops. So that's the way that the American military is going to operate without regard for gender. And so if women would like to be on the battlefield, if women want to seek to be on the battlefield alongside men, they'll be expected to abide by the same standards. I don't think that's too much to ask. And in fact, I think if you were to ask the average female soldier, Marine, airman, sailor, what they think about this, they would say, yeah, that's right. It needs to be the same standard. It needs to be the same standard. That makes all the sense in the world. And so here's Pete Hegseth doing this from the top, not engaging in the kind of nonsense that the left has engaged in for years. You know, years ago when the Obama administration was pressing to lower standards for women in the military, because they're like, we need more women. Like, what kind of country does that, by the way? If your big focus is we need to add more women to the military, that's crazy. That's so crazy. But that's what Obama held. And so they were asking all the services to lower their standards. And the Marine Corps actually conducted a big study on it at the time. And they recommended, no, we shouldn't do that. And the Obama administration says, we don't care what you say, despite the fact that they put the effort and they put the study in. And they said, you should lower your standards anyway. You're going to lower your standards. That's crazy. So here you have Pete Hegseth. He's not only, and President Trump, they're not only fixing problems that were created by the Biden administration. They're fixing long festering problems that in many cases were started by the Obama administration. The left has been at a never-ending war against the United States military. They hate the order. They hate the tradition. They hate the discipline. They hate the unity of purpose. They hate the military. They've never really been shy about it. They talk about it all the time. And so when they get the chance to run it, they've been trying to run it into the ground. Pete Hegseth, Donald Trump, reversing all of that and getting rid of the bumper sticker nonsense. You know, the left has been pushing this thing. Diversity is our strength. Diversity is our strength. That's as crazy as saying America is a nation of immigrants. These are designed to undermine what makes this country and our military great. These expressions, these bumper sticker slogans. No, America is not a nation of immigrants. America is a nation of Americans. Not a nation of immigrants. It's meant to try and devalue your birthright. It's meant to devalue what you've inherited and what you have responsibility over. It belongs to everybody. No, it doesn't. It belongs to Americans. And when you say diversity is our strength, you're saying division is our strength. Difference is our strength. What makes you different than somebody else is what makes you have strength. That's not true at all. It's detecting your commonalities that give you some strength. It's unity of mission that gives you strength. It's getting on the same page. It's not the differences. Here's Pete Hegseth laying out reality.
10: The ideological clowns are out. The patriotic cowboys are in, with testosterone testing on top. Diversity is not our strength. Unity is our strength. Because that's all that really matters when the missiles are flying. You see, the delusional media will downplay all of the progress of the past year, but this group, right here, and I look forward to hearing from you all tomorrow morning as well, knows how real and how important cultural change is and has been.
9: God, what a motivating speech. How cool is that? Imagine being annoyed by any of that. If you're annoyed, I'd be scanning the room. Who's upset by this? Get rid of them. This is great. This is great. And also, it's led to the most obvious way to measure this is recruitment. That's the most obvious way to measure this. Are people willing to raise their hands, take the oath, join the military, serve their country? The answer to that is a resounding yes in every single service at record levels.
10: And recruiting for every branch has been record-setting ever since President Trump won in November of 2024. Army, Navy, Marine Corps, Air Force, Space Force, National Guard, Reserves, pilots, Special Forces, all setting decades-long recruiting records. You see, Americans want to serve when they are led by strong patriots, not by weak weirdos. Makes sense. And all this matters because you know why it matters. Because it translates to the battlefield. Our enemies know we will act decisively. Our allies know that it's time for them to step up. Drug cartels, the terrorist organizations of our hemisphere, who previously run our hemisphere, are now on the run in our hemisphere, courtesy of our new counter-cartel coalition, the ACCC.
9: So great. Strong leaders, not weak weirdos. One of many bangers delivered by the Secretary of War yesterday. A lot more to get to coming up on The Vince Show.
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1: What are the side effects of Trump derangement syndrome? When you hate Donald Trump that much, what does it do to you? Well, it deteriorates your soul, and it deteriorates your spirit, and it leaves you really depressed, and it's just a bad place to be. You stray away from reality entirely. But also, it might cost you a lot of money. There's a fellow called Scott Galloway, and he just admitted on a podcast called the Raging Moderates podcast that when President Trump won, he sold all of his stocks, and now he's lost a tremendous amount of money. What is he doing? Listen to this.
4: Probably my biggest investment mistake was the emotional reaction I had to the 2016 election of Donald Trump. When he was elected in 2016, I sold all my stocks.
1: Oh, no.
4: That was stupid. The market ripped for the next year. There was so much insecurity about him actually winning that the fear had been priced in, stocks ripped up. But what we had for me was an emotional decision, and I sold everything. I had, at that point, a lot of capital gains. So immediately I lost probably 20. I was living in New York at the time. So I lost probably a third of the gains to taxes. And then 6 months later, I ended up buying back in at a market that was 10 or 20% more expensive. So you could argue, at least notionally, that decision cost me 40% of my liquid net worth in stock.
1: Oh, my goodness, man. I can't tell you how many times I've seen this. You know, how many times I've seen this, especially when the media starts generating a market panic. Like, Trump did this, the market's going to collapse. And every time I see that, I'm like, okay, those are free discount stocks. That's a huge coupon code right now on the stock market. Just, you know, I'm not here to offer you investment advice, but I'm telling you, it does seem like that might be the time to grab an index fund when the media is going ballistic and driving stock prices down. Every time, every single time, because they underestimate Trump or they think that he's going to crash everything. And then people wrote it out. They made a bunch of money. And this guy, thanks to his Trump derangement syndrome, lost a bunch of money. In fact, I'm seeing a report today. You ready for this one? Wall Street Journal. Headline, the U.S. economy is accelerating. You'd be forgiven for thinking the United States is slouching toward recession based on gloomy headlines, but cheer up. The Commerce Department this week made an unusually large upward revision in its economic growth estimate for the first half of the year. Might rising yields on the 10-year Treasury reflect accelerating economic growth? The Commerce Department has raised its GDP growth estimate for the first quarter to 2.5% from 2.1%. As well as for the second to 2.2 from 1.5. These large revisions reflect newly available data, as well as updates to annual benchmarks that include refinements in methodology since 2021. That's a lot of economic words to say that, yep, the economy is actually doing much better than the doom and gloom headlines that are designed to try and prejudice you against Donald Trump. That's what's happening as we speak. That's what's happening. That's the story. Business investment up. Consumer spending strong. That's the economic picture right now. Do you remember this headline from, what was it, a week ago? That poverty rates are at their lowest level in American history. You know that story? Kind of seems like a story you'd want to tell if you were heading into the midterms. You want to make the case for the party that's currently in charge. Poverty levels at the lowest levels. Childhood poverty levels at the lowest levels. Household income levels at the highest levels. You know what the Democrats have in store for you? The opposite of all of that. Don't let them win. We've got a big fight ahead of us. I'll be back with you tomorrow on The Vince Show. 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
6: WMAL News at 3. I'm Heather Curtis. The Supreme Court will review a key part of President Trump's crackdown on illegal immigration.
7: The court announced it will hear arguments over a policy denying bond hearings for immigrants and consider whether immigrants living in the U.S. illegally should remain in detention while challenging deportation. The case is brought by a Brazilian man who authorities say illegally entered the U.S. 2 decades ago and applied for asylum in 2016. An immigration judge determined detention was mandatory following his arrest in 2025. The Trump administration defends the policy and says it is legal, pointing to a provision of a 1996 immigration law. Jared Halpern, Fox News.
6: Montgomery County Council members are considering two separate but similar measures designed to keep frontline Homeland Security employees from applying for county employment.
8: Did you work for ICE or CBP?
9: The question Kristen Make wants on county applications. Fellow Councilmember Don Lutke supports the idea.
10: All of this is exceedingly well intentioned,
9: while raising hiring discrimination concerns.
10: So we want to give people a second chance who've been incarcerated in employment, but we're saying you might have worked for an agency, but we're going to make you check a box.
9: The two bills will get another round of discussion in mid-October before going to the full council. Barbara Britt, WMAL and WMAL.com.
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12: Governor Abigail Spanberger highlighting the rapid rise of electricity demand and explosive growth of the whole power system. Energy Director Vince Maiden and his team have done work.
13: Through this rigorous analysis, we have drawn up a set of recommendations to meet Virginia's growing demand at the lowest total cost.
12: That guidance focusing on financial and environmental impacts as well as a homegrown workforce while keeping an eye on ensuring that data center growth advances Virginia's energy goals. 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
6: A former Fairfax County principal is accused of using school credit cards to pay for personal expenses.
14: 51-year-old Darren Thompson, the former principal of Hayfield Secondary School, is charged with felony embezzlement, accused of charging nearly $8,000 worth of travel and events that were unrelated to his job. Detectives launched an investigation in April after the school system's auditor general discovered a discrepancy. Thompson had been employed with FCPS since July of 2023. He was placed on administrative leave after the allegations were made, and he has since been suspended. Thompson turned himself in to the Fairfax County Jail. He was released on bond. 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
0: New federal school choice scholarships are coming soon for families who opt out of public school. Nearly all school children in at least 30 states can apply for a new federal scholarship next year to help pay for private school, homeschooling, and other educational expenses, according to regulations proposed today by the Trump administration. A D.C. man pleads guilty today to fatally shooting a 3-year-old girl sitting in a car with her family in Southeast on July 5th. Honesty Cheadle and her family had just come home from 4th of July celebration and were parked in a vehicle on 14th Street Southeast when Charles Rucker walked into the area and fired in the car's direction. A bullet hit the toddler's head. Rucker pleaded guilty to first-degree murder. Under the plea deal, he could face 35 years behind bars. Checking your money, the Dow is down 15 points, the NASDAQ up 68. Traffic and weather next.
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20: In Falls Church, there is accident and activity on westbound 66 at the Leesburg Pike. That is exit 66. That has traffic jam from Westmoreland Street. And also, you will find accident and activity right now in Chevrolet on Kenilworth Avenue at Lydell Road and in Northeast on Minnesota Avenue at Burroughs Avenue, so use extra caution there. Still a work zone in place on the Baltimore-Washington Parkway southbound at Kenilworth Avenue, causing delays from 202. Northbound side, it's heavy from Greenbelt Road towards 197. Earlier work zone on DC 295 northbound before Eastern Avenue clear, but you will find delays northbound from the 11th Street Bridge towards East Capitol Street. Now from GarageDoorRepair.com, here's a WMAL Weather Channel forecast.
0: Today, a mix of sun and clouds, highs in the mid-80s. Tonight, mainly clear, lows around 65. Right now, 83 in Washington. I'm Heather Curtis on WMAL.
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0: Happy Thursday. Happy first day of October. Are you ready for Halloween? You know, I'll tell you, there are people around my neighborhood. I love, they're very nice people. I don't mean to disparage them in any way, shape, or form, but oh my goodness, they have to have $10,000 worth of Halloween stuff on their front lawn. And I marvel at it. Every year it grows. Every year it's out. Every year it grows. And it is, it's the big stuff that you walk into, like, Home Depot and you go, who's buying a 12-foot tall skeleton with light-up eyes? The people who live around the block from us. That's who. They have two of them. I don't know what they, it's, I would argue that it's probably a lot of, there's a lot of money spent in storage because the house ain't that big to store all this stuff because they also go all out for Christmas. I appreciate them because as we walk around with the kids, they are the cool house in the neighborhood that gives out the full-size candy bars. Those were always the best. When you found the house that gave you the real size candy bar. And they're like, oh, take what you want. Come on, Mom, Dad, come take what you want. And we do. And the kids always pick something really crummy. It's like, just pick, just, no, don't get that. You wouldn't eat all the other crap. This house is for us. So, yeah, that's great. Looking forward to it. Anyway, I hope you're doing all right on this fine day. It is a beautiful day in the neighborhood. The number to be a part of the program, 888-630-9625, 888-630-WMAL, to sound off on that which you hear. And you're going to hear about a lot of stuff today, all the way from around the world to Fairfax County and the insanity. You people who live in Fairfax, look, I live in Maryland, so I mean, I guess I don't have all that much room to talk, but for the love of God. It is one of those things where you continually elect people who do the dumbest things. Do the dumbest things. Or do things against their governments out there. People get reelected. Like, we want this kind of tax. We want that kind of tax. And in Fairfax County, like, we don't want a tax on food service. And the government says, sure, well, vote on that again. And they said, all right, now, unambiguously, we don't want a tax on food service. Like, okay, great. That's all well and good. We're going to do it anyway. Thanks. These are the people who scream, this is what democracy looks like. And every time they lose, they go, well, the people got it wrong, so we're going to have to just override the will of the people. Well, actually, I can tie this into Ginger Goebbels, too, from Jen Psaki's greatest hit about how if Kamala had won, things would have been different. Not a speculation, like looking back and opining. This is from the day before the election. But we'll first start off with what's going on in Fairfax County, because I don't know if you have plans this weekend. But you might want to cancel them, and so you can go and check out the new COVID memorial. Is this where we are as a society? A COVID memorial, an art installation, if you can call it that. If you put this thing out there, the art, and you put it to 100 people without context, without being able to see the placards or whatever. I imagine there's placards there that sort of explain what it's supposed to be. But if you showed it to people in front of a stack of hundreds, here's $1,000. If you can tell me what this is, it's specifically, you can't just say, well, it's ugly art. No, you have to be a little bit more specific than that, although that is right. And, you know, on Jeopardy, that would be an acceptable answer, but nobody would get it. It is, like, blue, painted or dyed or colored, I assume, steel or some kind of metal that has, like, I don't know, it kind of looked like a sneeze, but it's not a sneeze. If you look at it from other angles, it kind of looks like trees a little bit. And there's a little bunch of them. It's like a little tiny garden of them. Where I don't know what they're supposed to symbolize. Honestly, I don't understand what it is supposed to symbolize, but it costs more than $250,000. It costs like around $300,000 for this at a time while they're cutting crossing guards. in Fairfax. We can't afford crossing guards, but we're going to spend $900,000 on an art hub. What's an art hub, you might ask? Well, that'd be a good question. Nobody has any idea what an art hub is, but that doesn't seem to stop them from spending the money. It's ridiculous. Nick Minock filed this report, and he did it better than I could, so let him convey it. Let's take advantage of his genius. Cut 13. Go ahead.
1: Fairfax County's new COVID memorial. It sits right next to the police headquarters and the Harrity building, where there isn't much pedestrian traffic. But this isn't the only project the Board of Supervisors is spending hundreds of thousands, if not millions, of tax dollars on. And the question some are asking is, what are taxpayers getting for the investment? Fairfax County Chairman Jeff McKay commissioned the COVID memorial, which costs more than $250,000. It's not clear how much more. We're still trying to get a full accounting from the county. But some taxpayer watchdogs argue this is not how taxpayer money should be spent, especially considering county leaders couldn't find the money for crossing guards at local high schools and have continued to raise local taxes year after year. Right now, Fairfax County has one of the highest property tax rates in Virginia, and county leaders also added a local food tax despite voters shooting it down twice.
2: When the Board of Supervisors spends $300,000 for a COVID memorial, it shows that they are out of touch with the people of Fairfax County. The people of Fairfax County don't want more spending. They want tax relief.
1: Last week, the Board of Supervisors also voted to spend nearly $1 million for the design and permitting of an arts hub in Chantilly, even though there was no information about what an arts hub would do. Supervisor Pat Harrity was perplexed as to why the board would vote on a project without any idea what benefit it might provide to the community. When asked why the board should approve $900,000 for the planning of an arts hub in her district, Supervisor Kathy Smith said this.
3: It's definitely not a completed process, but we want to be able to keep it moving. We didn't want to lose momentum.
4: What is the total amount that we're going to need? Yeah. I mean, if we're going to spend $900 now, what's the total amount we're going to need to spend to get there?
3: The developer's working through the site now. It's probably going to be a couple of years.
4: Funds are scarce right now, and you know, if this $900 is committing us to another $3 million or whatever it is down the road, I'd like to know before I commit $900 and then balance that against the other priorities.
1: Now, Fairfax County Supervisor Pat Harrity told me that the county is taxing residents out of the county at an alarming rate. And he added that this COVID memorial and the proposed arts hub in Chantilly should not be larger priorities than reducing the tax rate or funding crossing guards.
0: But it is. Do you know why? Because they're going to win re-election 99% of the time. What do they care? They keep doing crazy, crazy things. People come out and go, this is ridiculous. The people who pay attention go, this is ridiculous. Look at what you're doing with the schools. Look at this. Look at that. Look at the other thing. And they go, yeah, that's great. You're the few involved parents. Everybody else is sort of lollygagging about their day and going through things, and they're working for the government. They don't really care. They're not paying attention. And so go chase yourself. We're going to do what we want. An arts hub. What the hell is an arts hub? And why do you need $900,000 to try and figure out if you need an arts hub that will basically say, well, we need an arts. It turns out that the people who would build the arts hub for several million dollars have determined, after exhaustive research, that we need an arts hub. It's the ultimate. You remember when George W. Bush was running for president, and his vice presidential search got underway, and he found Dick Cheney. He had Dick Cheney tap Dick Cheney to go find the best person to be his running mate. And after an exhaustive search, Dick Cheney found a mirror. It turns out that I was the one that I've been looking for. Oh, okay. And it was like, really? Really? I mean, Dick Cheney was fine as vice president, I guess, but, you know, like, really? Really? Yeah. So you're going to spend $900,000 to start the process of let's plan what an art hub looks like. Let's have some models of what an art hub could be. And then you come back and you go, all right, well, it's going to be $3 million to build this art hub. And you're like, well, I don't know that it's worth it, except for the fact that we're already, you know, $900,000. In, I bet that some of that $900,000 will go towards procuring land or materials or whatever, that it would almost be a waste, they would argue, that, well, if we don't do it, we will have wasted all of this. Well, remember what the Biden administration did with the border wall? They let it rot. They let it rot, they let it sit out in the elements so that it would corrode, and then they sold it for pennies on the dollar. Remember that? So Democrats can't pretend like, well, we have to. Otherwise, if we don't keep going, it will have all been for naught. Do you have to spend millions because you've already spent a million? Well, we have to keep being stupid because we've been stupid to this point. And to be not stupid from this point forward would mean that the money we spent being stupid to this point would have been wasted. This is the logic of these politicians. Love it. Let's do this. Let's talk to Phil in Fredericksburg, Virginia, on line one. Take a call in the first segment. Phil, how you doing?
5: Oh, boy, I tell you what. You want a COVID memorial? Here's what you do. You make a five-story-high statue of dead bodies, and you put a statue of Anthony Fauci laughing with dollar bills stacked in both hands, looking at the sky laughing. There you go. There's your COVID memorial. Oh, boy, I tell you what. They want to open that bag of worms. We have not forgotten our dead loved ones. We have not forgotten how the government did this to us and how Anthony Fauci did this to us. Hey, let's have us a little bit of Anthony Fauci in prison for the rest of his natural born next 15 years of his life. There's your COVID memorial.
0: I think you're passionate about it, but I love the idea of it. I think it should just be, you know how they have things on statues and things on various buildings that keep birds away? We can probably attract birds, and we should just have, like, a bronze body, well, maybe when he passes, we just dip him in bronze, but we have the bronze statue of Anthony Fauci in a place, in a way that attracts birds to sit on it and never wash it.
5: I love it. That's fantastic. Thank you, Hunter.
0: Thank you, Phil. Have a good one. You know, I never take calls in the first segment, but that was worth it. That was well worth it. Yeah, no, it's ridiculous. A COVID memorial. Now, what's messed up is, if you see this, if you happen to see this report, this, I don't know what this is. Like I said, if you offered somebody a grand and, you know, 100 people, $1,000, you come up, tell me what this is, your money would be safe. Your money would absolutely be safe because it doesn't make any sense, like so many other things. Look, growing up in Detroit, one of the proud sons of Detroit that everybody loved and honored and all this was Joe Louis. The Red Wings used to play at Joe Louis Arenas, Joe Louis this, Joe Louis that. The Brown Bomber was from Detroit, right? And so the city was going to honor Joe Louis. And you go, well, they're going to honor him with a statue downtown. This will be good because everybody who knows anything about boxing, look, I don't expect everybody to know somebody or about something about Joe Louis. It's been a long time. But if you do know something about Joe Louis, you know the crouch. You know that you've seen the picture of him 1,000 times. He's got the gloves up and he's got the crouch in the box. That would be the perfect statue to honor Joe Louis. Put one of those things at a roundabout in downtown Detroit, right across from Hart Plaza. That's what I expected. Instead, there's a fist. It's a fist. I don't know which hand it is, but it's like probably a left hand. Louis was right-handed. And it's like a jab fist. And it's from the mid, maybe closer to the, just maybe a couple inches above the wrist. I mean, it's big, but in scale. It's probably 2 inches above where you'd wear a watch and horizontal to the ground. It's not even like a communist power fist or anything like that. And it's just hanging there from this like tripod. It's the ugliest, stupidest thing in the world. You go, what in the hell is it? And nothing about it says Joe Louis at all. And the best thing about it, if you can say there's anything good about it, is somebody, and there's always these sort of things that crack me up, and I look at things and I go, God, I wish I'd thought of that. God, I wish I'd thought of that. A friend of mine worked at another friend of mine's record store, a little independent record store, and there was a crack on the little cheap cash register that sat on the counter. And somebody just took a piece of paper, cut out like a POW kind of looking Batman-y thing, and cut out that shape, and wrote "ouch" in it, and taped it right next to the crack. I'm like, that's just creative. It's just great. People would go up to, and they still do, because nobody's ever downtown Detroit in the evenings in this part of the city. They take orange paint, you know, the kind of like bright neon orange that people, if you're going to have like some digging in your yard, Miss Dig comes out and says, don't dig here, there are wires. They take that paint and they write OZZY across the knuckles. Because he's not even, the messed up thing is, you wouldn't even know it's a boxer because there's no boxing glove on the fist. So it's just a human looking fist outstretched if you just threw a little left jab with your hand. And somebody comes up and spray paints Ozzy on the knuckles about two or three times a year. They sandblast it off. It might as well be a memorial to Ozzy because it has absolutely no... They should just turn it to a memorial for Ozzy and then let the city have a do-over in the memorial for Joe Louis. And especially now that they don't use the Joe Louis Arena anymore. And put the statue the way it should have been. 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
6: In Falls Church, there is still accident activity on the ramp from 66 westbound to go onto the Leesburg Pike. That is exit 66. Looks like that is affecting the right side of that ramp that is narrowed, so use extra caution there. Also, you will find delays westbound between the Beltway and 123 and more delays heading in towards Centerville. Eastbound is heavy through Arlington between Sycamore Street and Glebe Road. Look out for accidents.

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9: WMAL News at 3:30. I'm Heather Curtis. New this hour, ICE puts out new guidance for officers in the wake of several deadly incidents with drivers. Only those who have undergone specific training are allowed to make traffic stops, and no officers are allowed to chase vehicles that don't pull over. The family of Renee Good, who was fatally shot by an ICE officer in Minnesota, files two separate lawsuits against the government. One is a wrongful death lawsuit. The other alleges conspiracy to interfere with civil rights by trying to hide evidence. The Justice Department didn't immediately respond to a request for comment after the shooting. Federal officers said the officer acted in self-defense. WMAL Sports, Commanders quarterback Jaden Daniels was limited in his work at practice today ahead of Sunday's meeting with the Colts. Reporters asked him about the sizable elbow brace he's wearing.
10: Do you have to change how you throw the ball at all? Is there any kind of differences?
11: Nope.
10: How about handing the ball off?
11: Nope.
10: It's all doesn't make a difference?
11: Nope.
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8: It's good to be back. Good to be back. Good to be caught up on the news. All right. Since I teased this, I want to play you Ginger Goebbels. Good old Jen Psaki. This is going to be cut 12 here. Since these Democrats always talk about, well, we love democracy. This is what democracy looks like. And then places like Fairfax County, they unambiguously take the temperature of voters by putting things up for vote. Referendum people reject it. Hey, we don't want a tax on food service, whatever. And they go, yeah, that's nice. We don't really care. This is from, this is Jen Psaki, Ginger Goebbels, from the day before the election in 2024. She is fully planning on Kamala Harris winning this thing, and she has plans for you. She has plans for everybody, and whether they like it or not. You think she was in a fraternity at Cornell? No, I'm just kidding. she actually did something. She would do something horrible. But she is basically arguing that when Kamala wins, we need to rein in free speech on social media. And you go, what? Why? What? Well, because they don't like speech that they can't control. They label it as this is, it's hate speech, or it's fake speech, it is misinformation, disinformation, whatever it is. By the way, these people never acknowledge when they get anything wrong, when they do anything wrong, when they say anything wrong, be it predictions, be it declarations, when they're fact-checked, they don't bother, they don't care. It doesn't matter. It's got to be, I'd say it's got to be good to be a liberal, but you know. And if you know, it doesn't matter how many people believe the lie. You know the truth, and it's got to bother you. It's got to haunt you. But anyway, Ginger Goebbels says basically after Kamala wins, they need to implement accountability on social media to stop disinformation. They really want to, and they're not stupid. They're evil. They know exactly what they're doing. They want to stop people from communicating in ways that they can't control and saying things they do not approve of. That's not what they say, but it is the meaning of what they say. Listen to her for yourself and be horrified and thank God for a Republican victory in 2024. Cut 12, go.
9: And finally, let me just end with this. Our democracy is strong and the American people are fierce. But even if Trump is defeated tomorrow, he has exposed during his time out there some serious limitations within our system. And it may be time to ask ourselves things like whether social media platforms should have the freedom to operate at a lower level of accountability than local television networks in terms of the lies they can spread, or whether the Electoral College alone is the right way to determine who should lead this country, or whether, just putting it out there, a convicted felon should be eligible to run for the highest office in the land. Those are some really important questions. At some point, we will need to consider, but there's plenty of time for that. Those questions are not for tomorrow. Tomorrow is about answers. It's about finally learning how much protecting our democracy matters.
8: Yes, how much does protecting our democracy matter? And if it matters enough, we can then set about using the power of government to silence our enemies, to limit their communication, to punish them, to silence, to ban everybody. We banned Donald Trump once. We can ban him and all his supporters again. It's terrifying. They do. They tell you straight out who they are, what they are, what it is they want to do. And you listen to it and you go, they can't be real. They can't be. It's hyperbolic. They're just doing it for effect. They believe it. Now, you give me somebody giving a speech one time and they fly off the handle, then maybe I could buy that. Well, it's just somebody super excited. Their blood got up. They got whatever. But a calmly delivered monologue read from a teleprompter, I tend to believe, because that person is not in the heat of the moment saying something. Ginger Goebbels does not go off script. She doesn't have the capacity to improvise. She doesn't have the capacity to actually engage with somebody who disagrees with her. So this was well thought out, whether or not she wrote it or somebody on her staff wrote it, and she's just the Ron Burgundy of Ginger Goebbels out there. Don't know, but this is what they want to do. They want to, we need to find a way. Why is it that they operate online? Why is it social media companies? Social media companies are essentially a kiosk. If you've ever been on a college campus or anywhere really where people gather, you know what a kiosk is. It's something that people can go and nail. Where the band's looking for a drummer and they hammer that in there, or they staple it on the cork board or whatever. And this weekend we're having a potluck. Everybody's welcome. That kind of thing. And anybody can put anything up there. That is what social media is. Now, if you have nefarious actors who are trying to sell drugs, trying to traffic children, trying to engage in things that are illegal and will get people hurt and or killed, then yes, absolutely you have an obligation as a company to step in, stop that, and probably work with authorities, which is really kind of weird for Ginger Goebbels to be advocating for some kind of accountability when they want to essentially decriminalize everything. They don't want to stigmatize anything except thinking incorrectly, in their estimation. But it is a kiosk. You got a thumbtack and a sheet of paper. You can advertise your garage sale up there on social media. And she compares that to local television. Well, the thing about local television is they use the public airwaves. Now, I didn't set this system up. It was set up a long time ago. The public airwaves, they recently moved all the television from where they were on the spectrum to a different part of the spectrum so they could free up. You don't need to know the details, but that's when they went to HD channels over the air, and a bunch of senior citizens were sent special antennas for free because they wouldn't have otherwise been able to continue to watch TV if they didn't have cable or satellite or something. But they are still over the public airwaves on the part of the spectrum where broadcast occurs. They don't need to be. They don't need to be, but they do reach that audience. They have the cachet of being local and so on and so forth. And as a part of that, they get to use that part of the frequency spectrum for free. Under certain conditions. You can't swear. Technically, you're not supposed to swear between, what is it, like 8 or 9 o'clock in the morning until 10 o'clock at night. You can do lots of things. If you remember when NYPD Blue came on, they pushed the envelope with some of the language, and they kept showing Dennis Franz's butt. And, you know, oh, why are they doing that? Well, how can they do that? Why are they allowed to do that? Because it was at 10 o'clock. After 10 o'clock, the restrictions end up being looser, and then you watch CNN, and Donald Trump says the third world hellholes that are dumping people here, they're S-hole countries, and CNN spends all day dropping the S-bomb because they can. Well, they're not subject to FCC regulations because they are not over those public airwaves. It's different. If Ginger Goebbels is worried, see, she's not worried about local channels being regulated. They love regulation. They want the power. Now, most of those local channels behave themselves in the eyes of liberals, and so there's not really much of a threat that they're holding out, except for if you do step out of line, we will come after you. They really just want control over the internet. They tried to get it through net neutrality. They promised us that without net neutrality, the internet would go away and it would be awful and we'd have to pay for more and we'd get this, that, and the other thing, and they would slow down, and nothing. None of it was true. None of it was remotely true. It was always a lie. They wanted to regulate the internet because once you start regulating the internet, then you have to come back and say, well, there's a cost to regulating the internet. To keep the internet free and fair and blah, blah, blah, free of information, we need to just impose a small little tax, just a little bit of a certain, it's not even a tax, really, it's a surcharge to cover the cost of regulating. It's only fair. We have to impose that not on the customers, but on the providers. And guess what the providers are going to do? They're going to pass that right along to you, because that's what corporations do. That's why corporate taxes are stupid and counterproductive. It's weird how Democrats understand this when it comes to tariffs, and they're right. It does add to the cost of things. But they are, well, they plead ignorance the rest of the time on every other issue. They're not really ignorant of it. They're just on the other side. So they argue something different. But if you want to regulate, see, they always do the same thing. There was, I forget who it was. I think it might have even been Jonah Goldberg back when he was sane and interesting, when he said that, you know, D.C., when they put taxation without representation on the license plates, were arguing they wanted representation. And you're like, you're arguing the wrong thing. You should be arguing for an end to taxation. Forget the representation. Hell, I'd trade my representation for no taxation in a heartbeat. I live in Maryland, so. But it's the same sort of thing. They're arguing for regulating something else instead of deregulating something, but putting it on a fair ground. There's realistically no reason anymore for the Federal Communications Commission to regulate the spectrum beyond making sure that the various things and different parts of it don't bleed into each other, you know, cell phones and radio and television. You just make sure that they don't bleed into each other, but they don't need to be standards. And actually, you could probably tell television, look, you got 5 years. Do what you got to do. We're not going to renew your license. You'll be then free to do whatever you want. But and you can join your, we'll even mandate that your cable company has to carry you so you still have local channels, but maybe we free up more of the spectrum that way. I don't know. It just, the main point is they had plans for you. They didn't win. They still have plans for you. They're still coming for you. They want to silence you or greatly inhibit your ability to communicate, your ability to express opinions that they do not approve of. Never doubt that. It is how these people operate. Very rarely do they come out and say it, but they do. Every once in a while, and Ginger Goebbels did, but Ginger Goebbels was looking at the thing thinking, Kamala's going to win. And so once we win, let's get ready to go. Let's get ready to go. I want to play cut one here. This is Brad Lander. Brad Lander, you don't know, if you don't remember, he was one of the, he beat Dan Goldman, the heir to the Levi's Strauss fortune. One of the many heirs. Really successful, innovative people end up watching their gene pool just completely fall apart and go to hell over a period of time. Realistically, you should just spend all your money while you're alive. Don't give it to your kids. Give it to me. But he's a liberal Democrat in New York. He was the one who went into the coffee shop and they said, we don't want no stinking Jews in here because you don't want to nuke Israel. And they banned him from it. And right before the primary, and you think that would elicit some kind of sympathy from human beings, but no, Democrats threw him, the incumbent, out. And they elected is a relative word. He won the primary, and it's such a gerrymandered district, and it's New York City anyway, so I don't even know if you could gerrymander a Republican district in this area. But they chose to go with Brad Lander, who is a nut job, who happens to be Jewish too, who went to an anti-Israeli, you want to know how crazy the Democrats are, he went to an anti-Israeli protest in Manhattan, and people were, liberals who knew who he was, knew that he was on their team. He's a DSA guy, he's a Democratic Socialist of America. Mondami endorsed him and campaigned for him, but he's a Jew, and so the leftists started screaming anti-Semitic stuff at him anyway about Israel, like, I will destroy Israel, and they're gross people. But anyway, Brad Lander is now so assured of winning, thanks to gerrymandering and the lack of imagination and education in New York City, that he's free to campaign for other Democrats. And he went and he was doing a campaign event for Abdul El-Sayed. Oh, yes, everybody's favorite Abdul. See, they'll go, well, if he's such an anti-Semite, Abdul, then why would he have a Jewish guy campaign for him? Because progressives are progressives first and anything else a distant second. Same thing I say all the time. It's agenda uber alles, said in its original German, because that's the most effective way to convey it. But Brad Lander is out there at this event, and he's got an interesting philosophy. This is how insulated a life these people lead. This is how insane these people are, because I believe that Brad Lander and the 30,000 foot view believes this crap. We got to have a pathway to safety. We got to invite the strangers in. In a policy 30,000 foot view, I bet you he believes this. Cut one. Go ahead.
10: Okay, I get why you might think the path to safety is thicker walls and better locks and maybe like guns and bombs, but that's a mirage. The path to safety is recognizing your fragility and then inviting your neighbors in and guests in and strangers in, because that's how we'll build a safe world. Like, it really is the path we believe in.
8: This is such hippy dippy post-digested bovine food as to almost be like, you have to go, this a parody? Is this a parody? But then Saturday Night Live doesn't parody leftists, and you can't really parody these people anyway. You've got to let strangers in. That's the only way. It is the hippy-dippy, we can all get together, there's nothing, there's no tribal dispute, no long-term anything that a good drum circle can't solve. That's it. The real problem is that we don't know each other. We need to get to know each other. We need to just sit down, and I think if you have a conversation, you can get through anything. Really? Really? That doesn't seem to make any sense. But you know what would be really funny is if a group of people, probably conservatives, took Brad up on his offer. Eh, you got to let the stranger go to Brad's house. I don't know where Brad lives, but if people showed up at Brad's house and said, hey, man, we're looking to have a party. We understand you're very welcoming. You want to let the strangers in. You want to get to know people. Let's do this thing, Brad. I think Brad would then become a staunch advocate of borders and security and private property rights. Not so much for anybody else. If you showed up to Brad's neighbor's house, they might go, well, it's a mostly peaceful, forced cookout. But at Brad's house, I bet he would have be singing a different tune. I didn't want to make fun of crazy people, so I can't call these people nuts. But that does seem to be the best way to describe them, does it not? Let's see how the best way to describe the roads is in the Hadid Carpet Cleaning Traffic Center, shall we?
11: Accident activity still affecting 66 westbound at the off-ramp to the Leesburg Pike in Falls Church at its exit 66. It blocks the right transition lane and partially blocks that off-ramp, so use extra caution there. Traffic is jammed from the Dulles Connector Road. You'll also find delays continuing westbound between the Beltway and 123, between the Fairfax County Parkway and Route 29 in Centerville. Eastbound side heavy from Fair Oaks to Vienna and from Sycamore Street over towards Glebe Road. Slow going traffic as well in Virginia on 95 southbound between Lorton and Woodbridge and between Dumfries and Quantico. Now from GarageDoorRepair.com. Here's the WMAL Weather Channel forecast.
12: On a pretty good run now. Milder weather coming in today, tomorrow. Looks like we're going to get well into the 80s. A few clouds and sunshine through midday and this afternoon, 85. Tonight, mainly clear around the Beltway, 65. Outside of that, a bit cooler. Tomorrow, sun clouds, maybe an afternoon shower, 88. Chance of showers Saturday, a little better chance on Sunday. From the Weather Channel, Ray Stajic on WMAL.
8: It is sunny and 74, very warm degrees outside, but it feels like 89.
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1: WMAL News at 4, I'm Heather Curtis. Attorneys for the death row inmate who somehow survived 2 lethal injections yesterday say she's alive but in critical condition. When asked what comes next following Krista Pike's botched execution for a 1995 murder, attorney Stephen Farrell said,
3: "In the hopes that she does make a recovery sufficient enough to participate in this, I would like to get her input on what she wants as well."
1: Tennessee Governor Bill Lee says they're investigating what went wrong, but
4: so far as we know, the Department of Correction followed exactly the protocol.
1: Approved by the Attorney General's office, he's paused executions in the state. A judge dismisses all charges against former Olympian Davy Hearn.
5: Hearn was arrested in June and falsely accused of vandalizing the Lincoln Memorial reflecting pool. In an order released this morning, Judge Todd Edelman wrote, quote, "The government recognized that its prosecution lacked merit. It reached this conclusion not because it had misidentified Mr. Hearn as the perpetrator of the alleged act, but because no crime had occurred." The case was dismissed with prejudice, which means the government cannot charge Hearn again, his attorney Norm Eisman said in a statement, quote, "This decision is victory for the rule of law and for an innocent American seeking justice." Scotland on WMAL and WMAL.com.
1: The Justice Department suing Maryland, Montgomery, and Prince George's counties over new immigration laws. The DOJ says county laws requiring officers show ID and a state law that went into effect today prohibiting all police from masking up are unconstitutional attempts to regulate federal law enforcement. Border Czar Tom Homan tells 7 News.
6: They can't tell federal law enforcement how to operate. I mean, federal law always trumps local state law.
1: Maryland's House Speaker says the law sets reasonable standards for transparency and accountability. And Homan expressing frustration by efforts in Maryland and Virginia to dismantle 287G programs that allow federal agents to pick up illegal immigrants charged with violent crime being held in the jail.
6: How many women have been raped or people killed by an illegal alien that was in custody and got released?
20: Including Stephanie Minter, stabbed to death at a Fairfax County bus stop by a man from Sierra Leone in the U.S. illegally, with 30 prior arrests. Fairfax County limits cooperation with ICE, and the sheriff does not honor ICE detainers. Border Czar Tom Homan telling 7 News.
6: You know, the sheriff say, "Well, I don't honor ICE detainers because we're not allowed to. We think that's unconstitutional." Okay, don't hold them 1 minute. Call us before you release them. That way, when you're done with them, we'll be right there ready to get them.
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1: Checking your money at the close. The Dow's up 21 points. NASDAQ up 10. Traffic and weather next. WMAL traffic from the Hadid Carpet Cleaning Traffic Center. Here's Michelle Murray.
2: Slow going traffic on 395 northbound between the Pentagon and the 14th Street Bridge and southbound is jammed from Washington Boulevard to the Beltway. 95, look for delays on the southbound side between Lorton and Woodbridge and from Dumfries towards Quantico, but also some delays northbound through the Quantico area. In Falls Church, keep in mind there is still the accident activity affecting the ramp from westbound 66 to go on to the Leesburg Pike. That is exit 66. The right transition lane and part of the ramp is still blocked and traffic is jammed from the connector road. Now from GarageDoorRepair.com, here's the WMAL Weather Channel forecast.
8: A few clouds and sunshine this afternoon, 85. Tonight, mainly clear around the Beltway, 65. Outside of that, a bit cooler. Tomorrow, sun clouds, maybe an afternoon shower, 88. From the Weather Channel, Ray Stajic on WMAL.
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0: Welcome back, hour two of the Derek Hunter Show. I was doing like a stoner voice there. Hey, man, welcome back. It's a doobie hour here at the Derek Hunter Show. That's a word I think is gone, you know, swell, groovy. They all had their place. Doobie. Now that we've legalized doobies. Anyway, I want to... there's a lot of... If you're on the right, if you like this country, you don't even love this country, if you like this country, if you enjoy freedom, if you don't want somebody to in government to come around and push you around and tell you what to do, what you have to do, and et cetera, and all those things that Democrats live for, if you've been watching the elections as we gear up for them in just over a month, just what is the... Let me pull out the old app here. The 3rd is... of November is election day, and it is the 1st, so a month and 2 days away. So if you've been paying attention, even casually, you're kind of sitting there going, where do I go? If this country falls, where do I go? Well, I don't have an answer for that. I have at least the hope that this country doesn't fall. And the spirit to keep fighting so that this country doesn't fall. And in that sense, I can give you some interesting news. It is not guaranteed because all the polling data right now doesn't really matter. It doesn't matter. It doesn't amount to a hill of beans. But CNN... Their data guy, and we're going to start here with cut 6, Isaac. CNN's Harry Enten went through all the polling and said, well, it's looking pretty darn good for the Democrats. And the polls are. The polls, look, history tells you that the party out of power does well in midterms, so it shouldn't be all that surprising in any event. But the biggest thing that I think the left is trying to convey with their polling data is that it's over, is that they've got this nailed, they've landed this, and that's not the case. And Harry Enten spells out, or he doesn't spell it out. I give these people too much credit. I like Harry Enten the way he delivers the data, but he doesn't create the data. He's not putting surveys out into the field. He does sit there and go, what are we looking at? Why don't we look at what's going on now through the lens of history? And that's where we are with this thing. And that's what's interesting to me because, well, I'll let Harry Enten explain. Cut 6. Go ahead.
1: Yeah, you know, we've had really good Democratic polls coming out from Ohio, Michigan, Iowa. And, you know, fool me once, shame on you. Fool me 4 times, I just have to ask the question, could it happen again? Because just take a look at this. Okay, Midwest polling misses. GOP outperformed September polls by in the major 2024 races, that is president and Senate in the states that had a Senate race. In Iowa, where the Democrats have been getting really good polls, Republicans outperformed their September polls by 9 points back in 2024. How about Ohio? 6 points. How about Michigan? 5 points. And I will note that the leads that the Democrats have in all of these races right now are under how much the GOP outperformed back in 2024. So you look at this and you go, you know what? Maybe we should just hold on a second here because we've seen this dance before and it was not a dance that Democrats like when the votes were actually cast and counted.
0: Yeah, that's the funny thing. Republicans in recent times, largely involving Donald Trump, have outperformed the polls. They've outperformed the polls. Now, conversely, it doesn't have to be because people love Republicans. Whatever the reason is, if you don't like that, you want to look at it the other way, Democrats have been underperforming the polls. And the more, quote-unquote, progressive they are, insane, non-gerrymandered, non-liberal enclaves across the country and states, the worse the Democrats do. And you're looking at the Michigan Senate race. And we look at that a lot because it's one of the most contested, and Abdul El-Sayed is particularly awful and all of that, but he was projected in the polling to win the Democratic primary by 10 to 15 points. It wasn't even supposed to be close. It was 10 to 15 points. And he won by one. By one. There were no polls that said that there is a 9 to 14 point group of voters out there of Democrats who are undecided, who will make their decision once they pull the curtain in the voting booth. That wasn't there. It was missed, that shift, and it was seismic. Because the polls, they don't poll primaries every single day, and they don't poll them all out. But those polls were from 5 to 10 days before the election. It was nothing happened. Everything known about Abdul now was known then, or most everything. And it was known by Democrats, and they didn't care. But it was that there was a contingent of people who either looked at it in the last week and said, I'm not comfortable voting for this person, which may well be the case. If you're going to talk about racism, you've got to talk about the Democratic Party. For the longest time here in Maryland, they were very super progressive. They were super wonderful. They were super. And every chance they had to elect a black person statewide, they passed on. The Democrats did. Democrats get to elect who they want. It's statewide. They outnumber everybody else. They could have. Easily. Anthony Brown's on the ballot. Anthony Brown. Nope. Pass on Anthony. Why? It's not as though Anthony Brown's politics are out of line with what O'Malley's were. They're not out of line with what Wes Moore's are. But just at the time, up until then, nope. No, they passed on the black guy for the white guy, the pasty white guy in Larry Hogan. Democrats were all about inclusion and this, but when the chips are on the table, they don't really want to do it. They eventually got around to Angela also Brooks, but it was because the alternative was the pasty white guy. So Abdul, the same sort of thing. It's a Democrat primary. It's a closed primary. Democrats only can vote. Maybe there's independents too, but it doesn't matter. Republicans didn't cross over. There was their own races to vote on. Democrats looked at it and said, I don't know that I want to vote for the Arab Muslim guy. Now, maybe they said, well, we want to... They'll tell the pollsters, oh, I like this guy. I'm super inclusive. I love this. It's absolutely. He's an amazing, amazing candidate and super progressive. Love super progressive. But then they thought, yeah, I don't really want to do it, though. I'm not going to do it. I'm not going to tell anybody that I'm going to do it, but I'm going to do it in the other direction. Vote for the white lady. It could be. So that same pattern exists in the general election, too. It does. And Harry Enten in this next clip goes into it, and he lays out the history of how it is that the Republican vote has been missed so many times by the so-called pollsters. Cut 7. Go ahead.
2: Okay, but a skeptic could look at this and say, Harry, this is 2024. Donald Trump was on the ballot then. What about races where the president's not on the ballot?
1: Yeah, exactly right. So, 2024, 2020, 2016, Donald Trump outperformed in these three states by significant margins. But what about a midterm election? You can go back to Donald Trump's first midterm election. And it's the same exact story. Look at this. The GOP outperformed September polls in the major 2018 statewide races by 6 points in Iowa, 6 points in Ohio, and 8 points in Michigan. The bottom line is this. Over the last few cycles, whether it be 2018, 2016, 2020, 2024, Republicans have outperformed their September polls by at least 5 points in all these three states where Democrats right now are ahead, but not by a wide enough margin whereby if Republicans outperform their September polls again, it could become very, very interesting.
0: Now, I'm not telling you this because, then the pollsters are wrong. There are a lot of people out there who will tell you pollsters are wrong. I don't know that pollsters are wrong, but I do know that pollsters have a history of being wrong in these particular states. Past is prologue in a lot of things, and history does repeat itself, but it doesn't necessarily repeat itself. And they're not necessarily wrong. some of them get it right, if only by accident. And so if you've been sitting there going, oh, man, I'm not really looking forward to November, that shouldn't discourage you. It should encourage you to go out there and work a little harder, maybe phone bank for a candidate if that's what you're into. Get involved. Nothing is over until it is over. Harry Enten continues because there's another question. What if in these states where Republicans have always sort of overperformed the polls, Republicans overperform the polls again the way they have in the past? It's actually good news for Republicans. Cut eight. Go ahead.
2: Okay, now overlay this on the current Senate map.
1: Exactly right. So this is where it all kind of comes together, right? Okay, let's just say that the GOP outperforms their Midwest polls like they did in 2018 and 2024. Well, what do you get? You get a red Michigan. You get a red Ohio. You get a red Iowa. And all of a sudden, even if Democrats carry states like Texas, Georgia, North Carolina, and Alaska, well, guess what you get? You get a 50-50 Senate with J.D. Vance casting the tie-breaking vote. So if history holds in terms of the GOP outperforming their September polls, well, there's a very, very strong chance that Republicans hold on the United States Senate, even if Democrats win in places they don't historically win in, like Texas.
0: Does that mean it'll happen? No. But is it possible? Yes. And the polling data, the pollsters, people in polling make a lot of money. Polls are expensive to conduct. If you're a good polling company, you can command especially if you've been semi-accurate, you can command a high, high fee for this thing. And campaigns will throw it at you because they want to know as best they can what's going to happen, what's going on, where the public is at any given time. So these people aren't making it up. They're just missing it. They've missed it in the past. I'm sure they're all aware of what goes on in their business. They don't publicly admit it, and they never go, well, our polls really stunk before. But they constantly make adjustments. That doesn't change the fact that this has been out there before, and the people who miss something, look, if you can't hit a curveball on the outside part of the plate, you're probably not going to be able to hit a curveball on the outside of the part of the plate. Even when you know a curveball is coming on the outside part of the plate, you just can't hit it. If you know you're missing voters because of the difference between your polling and the polls, you might not know where you're missing them. You're operating off of old models. You're operating off of old assumptions. You can't underestimate, I think it was called the Bradley effect. There was candidate for governor, I think it was Douglas Bradley in Virginia. I think that's right. He's a black man who people were all like, oh, yeah, no, we're going to vote for him. And he was doing well in the polls. And then the vote evaporated. Democrats named it after him. The name might be wrong, but the concept is right, and that's what matters. And they said, well, people like to say they're going to vote for a black guy, but they don't, especially white people, meaning Democrats, but they never say Democrats. They like to say they'll vote for a black guy, but they'll never vote for a black guy, really. So when nobody's looking, they tell pollsters, they even put a lawn sign up, they're ready to go. And then when it comes down to it, they go for identity politics, whatever it is. That's Democrats always default to all of that. Maybe it's true, maybe it's not, I don't know. But I do know that when Barack Obama ran, he was right, the vote was right in line-ish with the polling. Give or take a point or two. It wasn't 5 points. He won the states he was expected to win based on polling. So the idea that there's this closet group of racist Democrats, I believe there is a closet group of racist Democrats. That doesn't change the fact that Democrats have candidates who, in the old models of people who strictly vote Democrat because they vote Democrat, it appeals to them. But that isn't the electorate these days. One thing Donald Trump did is he brought out a lot of people. Look, where my parents live in northern lower peninsula of Michigan, where they lived, after retirement in northern lower peninsula of Michigan, you'd find the occasional person who went overboard with political signs one way or another. It didn't matter. It's very rural. In rural areas, I live in a rural area. But there is this, there's always somebody who covers their whole, for whatever reason, something somewhere along the lines has gotten to them. And they put up flags for their cause, signs for their cause, everything. And you just go, man, I'm glad I don't live next door to that. Even if you agree with them, you just kind of go, all right, well, that person is, it's a bit much. It's the same thing with a sports team. If you paint your house for that and everything, and you're decked out in all the gear and everything, I look at it and you go, that's a little bit much. It's a bit much. But with Trump, I don't know if he brought it out or brought him over or whatever it is. But people are more for people who would never vote. Look at voting. Oh, there's no difference between the party. It doesn't matter. I know lots of people like that. People around, people were friends with my dad. It doesn't matter, same party, different party, same party, blah, blah, blah. Not going to vote, waste my time. And then Trump comes along and they go, I'm gonna go out and vote for him. I'm going to put signs up. I'm going to put flags up. I'm going to go absolutely all in for this guy. And it was something that was inspired that pollsters couldn't imagine. They couldn't catch. They couldn't plan for it. They couldn't correct for it in their data. These are people who weren't going to answer a survey question anyway. They probably hadn't voted in a lot of the more recent elections. And then suddenly they were showing up and they're like, yeah, I'm going to stick it to them. I'm going to do this. I'm going to do that. And I'm going to do the other thing. You can't capture that. What's amazing to me is 10 years after Donald Trump, they still can't capture. They still don't know what the hell they're doing. They still don't know how to find these people. And these people don't want to be found. The real question is, will these people find a polling place on election day? That could be the 5 to 6 point swing that nobody gets, but you have to A, ask, B, inspire them to do it. And those are pretty tall orders for most people who aren't named Trump. We'll find out in just over a month. Let's go to the Hadid Carpet Cleaning Traffic Center, shall we? See what's going on the road.
3: I-95 southbound after Lorton. There is a vehicle fire now blocking the right lane, and traffic is slow from Springfield, and delays continue in towards Woodbridge. More delays from Dumfries heading in towards Quantico, and northbound is jammed from Quantico towards Dumfries Road. Also, watch out for accident activity right now. This is on the Beltway outer loop between the Eisenhower Avenue connector and Telegraph Road, where two left lanes are blocked. That's within the delay that extends on the outer loop from the Springfield interchange over to the Wilson Bridge. And traffic also jams on the inner loop between the Dulles Toll Road and the Spur, and from Old Georgetown Road to New Hampshire Avenue. Now from GarageDroidPair.com, here's a WMAL Weather Channel forecast.
4: Should stay mostly dry here today and tomorrow. I say mostly because maybe a shower by tomorrow afternoon, a little better chance over the weekend, especially Sunday. But still, watching that sun ride high across the sky through midday this afternoon, maybe some cloud, 85. Tonight, mid-60s, mainly clear outside the Beltway, cooler. Chance of a shower Friday, but again, better chance by Sunday. From the Weather Channel race staging, WMAL.
0: Your day is going to be filled with sunshine and currently 84 degrees.
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9: WMAL News at 4:30. I'm Heather Curtis. President Trump's asked if Iran may be linked to the Fly Dubai co-pilot accused of stabbing the pilot before trying to down the plane.
10: The answer based on what I'm hearing is yes, but we're working on it right now.
9: He says if that's confirmed, there will be retaliation. This as the U.S. military is moving roughly 9,000 troops to the Middle East. Israeli Prime Minister Benjamin Netanyahu told Fox this morning that the Omani co-pilot underwent Islamist radical indoctrination, but it's too soon to know if he has terrorist connections. The Pentagon says it's doubling the monthly bonus awarded to troops for serving in combat areas from $225 to $450. WMAL Sports, following practice today, Commanders quarterback Jaden Daniels, who is limited, playing coy on the topic of possibly being back from an elbow injury against the Colts on Sunday.
11: It's taking it day by day.
9: Daniels asked about his elbow brace and worries over being hurt again.
11: Nah, that's what the brace is for, so if I had that concerns, then I would have got surgery.
9: His team's status is uncertain. Traffic and weather next.
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0: welcome back. Yeah, I don't want to give you a false sense of security. There are plenty of people out there who will tell you, this was in the bag, this was gonna... It's not in the bag. You've got to put it in the bag. There are a lot of people who won the Super Bowl at halftime who never got the Lombardi Trophy. A lot of home run kings at the All-Star break who got nothing at the end of the season. Now, I will tell you, there's a lot of good candidates out there on the Republican side. There's some bad candidates out there on the Republican side, too. But I think we saw a star being born in a losing cause out in Los Angeles. Spencer Pratt is still a force to be reckoned with on social media. And, you know, he's focusing mostly on Los Angeles, as he should. That's where he lives. That's where his house is burned down by Democrats. And so he's got to worry about that. But, and he's trying to defeat. I mean, what do you do in that case? You've got worse and worser. You just got this ridiculous choice of candidates, but he's out there holding their feet to the fire. It wasn't this year. It wasn't his year. That doesn't mean there'll be another election unless Democrats fully gain control, and then they'll seize power and never let it go. But it is, he's out there making the case. And the more people are out there making the case, the better. And he's doing it on social media. He's doing it with AI. He's doing it with monologues on social media. It is why, part of the reason why I played that Ginger Goebbels clip earlier, Jen Psaki, talking about, well, when we get back in power, we got to really do something about this unfettered speaking on social media. But out in California, look, I'd like to tell you, and I'd like to believe, I could tell you, but I don't believe it, so I won't tell you, that Steve Hilton's going to win the governor's race out there. It is highly unlikely that Steve Hilton wins the governor's race. That doesn't mean it's not possible. Javier Becerra is a uniquely awful candidate. If his name were Bob Johnson, he wouldn't be. He would never got the nomination as a Democrat, but he, thanks to identity politics in a state that is overwhelmingly Democrat, and people are fleeing, and all our neighbors are gone, and things are going to hell. What we really need to do to get rid of all these junky homeless encampments where there are needles everywhere and all the homeless assaults, what we should do is vote for the people who created them in the first place, who now say they care about it. Like, well, if they cared about it, they got 75,000 homeless people in Los Angeles. When did they start promising to do something about the homeless people? Was it around 30,000 people? Like, at a certain point, don't you go, this is insane? Can't expect them to solve a problem that they've created that they don't really think of as a problem, but, you know, a boy can dream. But in the governor's race out there, that doesn't mean you still can't score points. There is no finish line in politics. There are only checkpoints. Election days are checkpoints. The fight still goes on. Democrats, win, lose, or draw, will still be awful the day after the election. They'll still be awful the day after they're sworn in, whether they have a majority or not. And they're still going to be working just as hard. There are all these people who have nothing but time on their hands. There was a story in the New York Times. They always how they glorify these goons with nothing better to do. Who the protesters, Hassan Piker gets a glowing tongue bath from the New York Times. Every sort of left-wing cause flash in the pan gets it. Jody Cantor of the New York Times, she has a piece today. John Roberts and his island. After decades of potlucks and paddleboarding on Maine's mid-coast, rising anger and protests have left the Supreme Court's Chief Justice more isolated than ever. And she gives a tongue bath, a loving little massage, a sensual deep tissue massage, and an intimate buttocks pucker to these leftists up in Maine, which their dime a dozen, throw a rock, hit a leftist, who spend their time outside of Chief Justice Roberts' family home. That's been in the family he's been going there for like 20 years, so it's been around for a while. Where he likes to go and relax in the summer. Now, I know you're not going to get a lot of sympathy for me either, for a guy who's got a summer home on an island in Maine and it's on the waterfront and blah, blah, blah. But imagine being one of these people who has an island home. You've got, you know, I'd imagine you've done quite well in life, which I would question. I'd ask them, if you guys despise capitalism so much, what is it that you have oceanfront property and a boat and things like that? But whatever. You'll get a glowing, if you protest conservatives, you'll get a glowing piece written about you in the New York Times. And you look at the pictures, and they're holding up their signs. They're out on the water. There's security, obviously, because a whole bunch of these people and people who agree with these people would love nothing more than to murder the Chief Justice of the United States. And they're sitting out there in their little canoes, just parked there all day long, with signs like, shame on the Roberts Court for overturning Roe v. Wade. Now, the woman holding that is older than dirt. She, are you angry that you didn't get to abort your kids? Are you glad and proud that you did? Like, I don't know what's going on. I don't care. There's a picture of Becca Shaw Glazer. She wrote in 2022 that she could no longer bear watching her state welcome a jurist who had gutted the Voting Rights Act, opposed a right to same-sex marriage, and overseen the end of Roe v. Wade. Well, she could no longer sit there bear watching her state, somebody come to her state. I mean, this is, I guarantee you that this woman who's dressed like a demented Popeye or whatever the hell she is, and it looks like seagulls live in her hair that is both black, a lot of gray, and red. I guarantee you that in her life, I would even argue and suggest that in this week, she has chanted about how this is what democracy looks like. Or lamented, posted something or other about democracy on her social media. And she says, well, I can't stand that this person comes to our state. Do you understand how this works, how democracy works? I don't think she does. She's got a look on her face like she smelled a fart, and she's worried that it might have been her. Pleasant person. And then there's a couple of people, no more kangaroo SCOTUS, and they're sitting out there in their kayaks, and they spend their days sitting out there in their kayaks outside of Chief Justice Roberts' home. Now, I don't want to be rude, but I'm going to be honest. These people don't have that much life in front of them. Even if they live to 100, they still don't have that much time, maybe 10, 15 years. They're probably not going to live to 100, but whatever. Could you envision a world in which you have the time to do this in your salad days, your retirement time? Yeah, I hope so. I hope you do. And just envision it. I hope that you get there. I hope that you get to the point where you've got nothing but time on your hands. But I don't believe that you would use it for this. I think if you get to this point where you're living in a nice neighborhood and the Chief Justice is not going to live on a crummy island, if you live on a nice island, you got the money to summer in May. I can't imagine that many people stay on this island in the winter, but maybe. Maybe they live there year-round. Wouldn't you want to spend your time with your family, your friends, doing something, rather than going, what are you and Becky doing today? We're going to get the kayaks. We're going to go out to outside of Robert's house. We're going to hold up a poster board that will be so small that the only way he could possibly read it or even notice us is if he took a telescope out onto his back porch and trained it directly at us to read the sign. And he's probably not going to do that. And even if he did, what's written on the sign is so stupid that he's just going to laugh at it. That's what we're going to do today. Same thing we did yesterday. Same thing we're going to do tomorrow. We're going to do it every single day until he gets the message. I can trust you. I'll tell you this. I can promise you. Chief Justice Roberts knows that there are a lot of liberals out there who don't like him. Do you know how I know this? Because he gets death threats all the time. He travels with a personal protective detail because people just like these people threaten to kill him all the time. Now, they haven't tried, thank God, and hope they never do, but they're out there. All the Supreme Court justices, high-profile people, they get death threats. If you're a conservative, you get more death threats, and you get death threats from people who are more likely to do it, or at least try. And so you have to be diligent. But could you envision a world where you spent your free time, let's say you got 10 years left in life, and when you get, well, I'm going to spend as much of it as possible letting somebody who doesn't know I exist know that I disapprove of what they say, in the hopes that one day they will be close enough to read my sign, and it's a sign I'm sure that they've seen 1,000 times and is incredibly stupid and pointless and vapid. It's 3 words. And I hope they see that sign and then drop dead or change everything. None of it is going to happen. These people's lives will never amount to anything. Yet they waste their time. And this tells me, but I assume it tells you, that these people don't have family or friends. At least not family that they like, not family that they want to spend time with. Could you imagine, hey, Grandma and Grandpa, Mom and Dad, we miss you. We want to come visit you this summer for a week. And maybe, well, you can come, but we're going to, you know, that when sunup happens, we're going to be sitting out there in our pontoon boat yelling at a guy several football fields away who may or may not be home at the time, telling him we hate him. And then when the sun goes down, we'll come back. We're going to pack a lunch, so we're not even going to be back for lunch. And we will absolutely love to see you and the kids then, as long as you understand that we will prioritize the irrelevant over you. Two Democrats are. Anyway, back to California. I want to play you this cut 4 from Steve Hilton, because there was a debate in the gubernatorial race out there. And people forget that Javier Becerra was Joe Biden's Secretary of Health and Human Services, HHS. They forget because he was unqualified for the job. The very same people are going, my God, Robert Kennedy's not a doctor. Robert Kennedy Jr. is not a doctor. He doesn't know anything. Javier Becerra is not a doctor, never a doctor. May never have ever gone to the doctor. I don't know. It didn't matter. He was a figurehead, as most cabinet secretaries are, except Robert Kennedy actually has some things he wants to implement. Javier Becerra did nothing. Name one advancement, one thing that HHS did during the Biden administration. And you can't say Obamacare subsidies, because that was Congress. Nothing. Nothing comes to mind. He has been an ineffective everything in his life, but his last name is Becerra, and out in California, that flies. And so Steve Hilton ripped him because of his involvement in the losing of hundreds of thousands of illegal alien migrant children and the passing of them off to child sex predators. Realistically, as the left sits there and goes, when we come in, Donald Trump is going to go to jail. We're going to make sure we're going to hold everybody accountable. Republicans should be holding hearings nonstop about where these kids are. And they should be making referrals to not only the Justice Department, but for not only the administrators who oversaw these programs and then did nothing but follow up, but the career bureaucrats who executed these orders and did nothing about the safety of the children, the whereabouts of these children, tracking these children down. They should be, because it is negligence at best. They're not guilty of the crimes themselves. They are guilty of benign neglect and blindly following orders. But anyway, Steve Hilton ripped him last night about this. In a normal, sane world that is not 70% Democrat, this would be a death blow in politics. In California, I don't think it'll matter, but it is an important point to make. Cut 4, go.
1: I cannot believe that you're standing there trying to make these arguments when you were HHS secretary, you were responsible for 479,000 unaccompanied migrant children and for their welfare in camps that you ran. You sent them because you dismantled the vetting that should have made sure that they were with a safe, protective family or sponsor. You sent thousands of young children directly into the clutches of child sex and labor traffickers. Hundreds of thousands of children that you were responsible for are still missing today. 100,000 of them are under 10 years old. So I cannot believe that you haven't apologized, that you have any kind of sense of shame or responsibility for what you did to those children, and you stand here lecturing people about immigration when you treated these most vulnerable children, unaccompanied children, Steve, in this way?
0: They lost them. 400,000. All the remember all of them, AOC standing there dressed in white outside the prison, the detainment center, you couldn't even see, it was fake. She's standing in a parking lot crying, oh my God, there's some rape children, it's so terrible, detentions. None of them have taken to the streets to talk about these missing children. Barely any of them show up to hearings, the few that have been held about these kids. The media ignores it. The very same people go, family separation, it's just terrible. Well, I would think that, I don't know, putting kids into slavery, any kind of slavery, is a bigger deal than holding them in separate facilities. But no, you'd have to give a damn to give a damn, and Democrats do not give a damn. That should, like I said, that should be a death blow. If you ever played Mortal Kombat, where you do that combination that rips the guy's spine out, and you got that should be it. In a just world, that would be it. But we don't live in a just world. We live in this world, and California exists in this world, and the odds are high, but not 100%, that Javier Becerra will end up being governor. And you have to sit there and you go, well, just like in Fairfax, where you. They go, why are they doing this? What are they wasting their money on this? Well, you voted for these people. You voted for these people. You can't be surprised. Like, hey, I elected a moron, and it turns out they're a moron. Hey, I elected a Democrat, and it turns out they're acting like Democrats. Oh, my goodness. Katie, bar the door. Get me the chair. Get me my fainting couch. The back of my wrist is going to my forehead, and I'm feeling lightheaded. I may just pass out onto this fainting couch. All you got to do is pay attention. It was right there all along for everybody to see. Let's find out how the roads are doing, shall we? Let's go to the Hadid Carpet Cleaning Traffic Center for one more check on them, their commutes home.
2: Traffic is jammed on 95 southbound, headed from the Fairfax County Parkway to Woodbridge, but the vehicle fire southbound after Lorton Road now completely clear. Delays continue southbound from Dumfries towards Quantico, and northbound is heavy from Quantico towards Dumfries Road. 395 heavy southbound between Washington Boulevard and the Beltway, and northbound is jammed up from the Pentagon to the 14th Street Bridge, and you will find delays on the freeway in both directions between the 14th Street Bridge and the 3rd Street Tunnel. Now from GarageDoryPair.com, here's the WML Weather Channel forecast.
3: On a pretty good run now. Milder weather coming in today. Tomorrow looks like we're going to get well into the 80s. A few clouds and sunshine through midday and this afternoon, 85. Tonight, mainly clear around the Beltway, 65. Outside of that, a bit cooler. Tomorrow, sun clouds, maybe an afternoon shower, 88. Chance of shower Saturday, a little better chance on Sunday. From the Weather Channel, Ray Stajic on WMAL.
0: It is beautiful. 83, mostly sunny degrees across the region.
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22: WMAL News at 5, I'm Heather Curtis. A Tennessee death row inmate who survived two doses of a lethal injection drug is in critical condition and getting life-saving care.
23: Krista Pike's attorneys say they haven't seen or talked to her following a botched lethal injection.
24: The state of Tennessee has shown us again that they are not capable of carrying out an execution consistent with basic human dignity. It was cruel and it was torturous.
23: Pike's attempted execution for the 1995 torture killing of 19-year-old Colleen Slemmer. For now, Tennessee Governor Bill Lee has called off all executions through the end of the year and launching a third-party investigation. Jeff Manasso, Fox News.
22: The Supreme Court will review a key part of President Trump's crackdown on illegal immigration.
25: The court announced it will hear arguments over a policy denying bond hearings for immigrants and consider whether immigrants living in the U.S. illegally should remain in detention while challenging deportation. The case is brought by a Brazilian man who authorities say illegally entered the U.S. 2 decades ago and applied for asylum in 2016. An immigration judge determined detention was mandatory following his arrest in 2025. The Trump administration defends the policy and says it is legal, pointing to a provision of a 1996 immigration law. Jared Halpern, Fox News.
22: The Montgomery County Council is wrestling with two similar bills that add restrictions in county hiring for anyone who worked with ICE or Customs and Border Protection under the Trump administration.
26: We are not going to have folks who are participating or supporting the work of ICE and CBP.
27: Councilmember Kristen Mink's measure would apply to over 17 county departments. Councilmember Evan Glass's bill would be on county police applications.
28: That they undergo an additional detailed review.
27: While Councilmember Shebra Evans raises concerns.
29: I don't want to put off people to think that it'll be very difficult to be hired here in Montgomery County.
27: Further discussion is expected in 2 weeks. 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
22: Virginia Senator Mark Warner continues to push for AI guardrails and transparency following this week's signing of a voluntary agreement between the president and industry leaders for self-policing.
30: We've got to have some safety protocols in place when we're going to have, I think, increasingly other businesses say these AI tools could disrupt my business.
31: Warner spoke of bipartisan concerns, and while he is a supporter of the advancing technology.
30: I'm not a doomer here. I said this to you before. I don't think the robots are going to take over tomorrow or any of that.
31: The senator fears an incident that could shut down a hospital, power grid, or financial institution.
30: And so if we have that kind of expectation, why not put in place basic safety protocols?
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22: With early voting underway in Virginia, voters are being asked to weigh in this fall on 3 constitutional amendments, including one on marriage equality.
32: Virginia's constitution currently defines marriage as a union of a man and a woman. The amendment would change that to allow a union between any two people. Opponents like Jonathan Falwell, chancellor at Liberty University, see it as a slippery slope.
33: It would allow for boys to play girls' sports. It would allow for boys to use girls' bathrooms. It would allow for boys to go into girls' locker rooms.
32: But former U.S. Attorney John Fishwick disagrees.
34: People may make those arguments, but I don't think they would be successful. I think this amendment is limited to marriage, and it's basically affirming what is the law of the land.
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22: 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Traffic and weather next.
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22: Here's Michelle Murray in the Hadid Carpet Cleaning Traffic Center.
3: Heavy traffic on 95 southbound from Newington to Woodbridge and from Dumfries to Quantico. An accident southbound after Plank Road now moved to the shoulder, but traffic is still jammed from the Fredericksburg-Stafford County line. And expect delays northbound headed from Quantico in towards Dumfries. 395 northbound at the off-ramp to King Street, that is exit 5. There is a crash over there near that off-ramp, and traffic is jammed from the Beltway, so watch out for lane restrictions on that ramp. Northbound delays continue from the Pentagon to the 14th Street Bridge. Now from GarageRepair.com, here's a WMAL Weather Channel forecast.
4: A few clouds and sunshine this afternoon, 85. Tonight, mainly clear around the Beltway, 65. Outside of that, a bit cooler. Tomorrow, sun clouds, maybe an afternoon shower, 88. From the Weather Channel, Ray Stajic on WMAL.
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0: 3 underway. I feel bad. I keep getting invited to speak at these breakfasts in Falls Church, but it's on the weekend that we're going to the water park for the. It's a Saturday. We're going to the water park for the day for my daughter's birthday, and it's like I seem like I'm coming up with excuses, but I'm not. Kids take the priority. That ain't an excuse. That's just the reality. Anyway, welcome to hour 3 of the program, which just happens to be the number of licks it takes to get to the center of a Tootsie Pop, if the commercials are to be believed. I want to... Is Mike in Wheaton there in line 1? Mike, welcome to the show.
1: Can you hear me?
0: Yeah, I got you. You're a Democrat?
1: Yeah, man. You're all over the place. I just heard you talking about the Senate and how Democrats don't care, but previous segment you're talking about, can you imagine caring so much when you're retired that you'd sit on a kayak and raise a sign and he's never going to notice it? I guarantee you, he noticed it. It was in the New York Times.
0: No. First of all, Mike, something being in the New York Times doesn't mean people notice it. It means that they've contacted Jody Cantor, who's written several books on the subject, so she knows where her bread is buttered, but that's beside the point. Do you really think that Chief Justice Roberts is going to sit there with his morning coffee or whatever it is he does on a boring island in Maine and go, what is that old lady screaming about? And then sees a sign on a poster board that you couldn't read if you were staying next to her anyway that says, you're terrible. And he goes, my God, I just realized I'm terrible. It's not, that's caring about the wrong thing. You know, the protesters who will go anywhere to protest for Palestine will step over how many homeless Americans to get there? How many, you know, how many junkies will they just walk past dismissively and go, get out of my way, I'm going to do something that's wildly important for the world? That's what I mean when I say they don't care. It's virtue signaling. Virtue signaling is not caring as much as it's caring about being seen and pretending to care.
1: No, sometimes you just got to let the guy know that stopped a woman, a young girl who's just been raped, from getting an abortion, that he's responsible for that. And I have no problem with a bunch of retirees sitting out on their kayaks reminding him every day that these are the consequences of his
0: Would
1: writing,
0: you do it?
1: His decision.
0: Would
1: no,
0: you
1: I've
0: do
1: done
0: it?
1: I've been arrested. I've been arrested doing it several times.
0: Really? What do you do for a living that you have this kind of time on your hands? What do you do in your life?
1: I used to work for American Bridge, but I went to Bill O'Reilly's house when I ran a talk radio blog. Mm-hmm. I've always walked that walk.
0: I know, but yeah, he's walking the walk, but what do you get? Do you have a family?
1: I do.
0: Are you happy?
1: I've been married 20 years. I've got two kids, one in Columbia, the other at UVA.
0: Did their kids play sports?
1: I'm sorry?
0: Did your kids play sports?
1: My daughter ran cross country. My son did a bunch of stuff. He wrestled, He ran track, but they aren't.
0: Okay, but when it was, I can go to Bill O'Reilly's house and poop in his mailbox, or I can go to my son's wrestling match, which one took priority?
1: Now you're giving me ideas.
0: Which one took priority? What did you miss? Aside from time with your family to go and do the things you did? Like, where's Dad? Oh, he's getting arrested because... What? And could you point to... No, I don't care what you do. You can do it's your life, you can do whatever you want. But at the end of the day, if you look back on what you got arrested for, did it make a difference? I mean, be honest, yeah, not just make you feel good or made everybody else... It was part of a movement or whatever, but did you change a law? Did you change a mind?
1: I'm going to be 100% honest with you. It's why I do criminal defense now. And got away from all that is because I ended up with Donald Trump. After 15 years of working politics, the dude got reelected. I do criminal defense now.
0: Let me ask you this, Mike. Since I respect your honesty, and I want to pick your brain for a second. I used to live in Baltimore, and I was right under the freeway that made it right downtown. And every once in a while, I didn't own a car, so it didn't impact me. But every once in a while, whatever the cause was, it didn't really matter what the cause was because it was always a different cause. And it was a tactic across the country. People would play Red Rover with freeway traffic and stop traffic and chant about whatever it was. Now it's Baltimore. The odds are that if you're a left winger, they're 80% on your side anyway. But do you, when you see something like that, well, we blocked the freeway in Los Angeles to let we've glued ourselves to the, when you see that, when you're doing that or whatever, do you think you're changing people's minds? Do you think those people think they're changing people's minds? Because at the end of a workday, people just want to get home, and they will get angry about a car accident that was, you know, an accident. Nobody did it on purpose. So I imagine they get even angrier at people who go out and block the roads. Isn't there a point at which it becomes counterproductive?
1: I guess my answer to that would be you never know when, like, Gandhi sending a bunch of people to have their shoulders broken is going to break through and actually make a change, right?
0: But is there somebody who's like going home, I'm ready to sit on my couch, the football game tonight, blah, blah, blah, and you're sitting there screaming, calling them racist when maybe they agree with you, and you're going, we're not going to let you by out of social justice, and there might be an ambulance trying to get by, and they're like, well, think about the person in the car, but the person who wants to get home, what about the injustice we're talking about? What about what's going on in Palestine? Like, does that work? Or wouldn't you think that maybe, I don't know, having a conversation like a human being would be more effective?
1: No, I'd say 90% of the time it doesn't work, but you don't know when it is going to work. And protest is supposed to make people uncomfortable.
0: I mean, no, it's not.
1: They call it protest. You're not supposed to.
0: Why is it supposed to make somebody uncomfortable?
1: To get them thinking about why you're protesting.
0: Why can't you just make an argument? Why can't you just make an argument? Instead of, like, getting in people's faces, threatening them, yelling at them, whatever, disrupting a meal. Why couldn't you just make an argument?
1: It reminds me of the old Mitch Hedberg joke where he says, when somebody hands me a flyer on the street, I take that as them saying, here, you please throw this away for me. Right? You mm-hmm. can't have a conversation on these things because people are going to shut it down.
0: Flyer isn't a conversation, though, Mike. A flyer isn't an argument. A flyer is a meet me here if you want to be a drummer in my band. A flyer is a paper airplane, or at least potentially. I'm talking about having, you have your signs, you have your drum circle, and then if somebody wants to engage, you engage with them in a conversation rather than somebody who's just trying to get to a bathroom because they got to pee and you scream at them about how they're the cause of whatever it is that they're protesting. Like, I don't know that anybody ever casually going about their day who was yelled at and screamed at and called some sort of istophobe goes, you know what? You're right. I'm going to quit my job and come drum circle with you.
1: I don't know that. We went from a highway protest to marches, and now you're talking about people screaming in somebody.
0: Well, they're all different versions of the same thing, whereas none of it involves making an argument. A chant is not an argument.
1: And what I'm saying is people don't watch Sunday morning TV, right? People aren't interested in having political discussions. Sometimes to break through, you've got to make them uncomfortable, understand why this protest is happening. And look, the country's half divided. I mean, we're 50-50,
0: I understand that.
1: Right?
0: Look, I've always lived in liberal areas. It's been a fact of my life every day, but I don't know anybody on either side of it who said, boy, I was really browbeaten into coming around on this thing. Whereas, yeah, okay, you want to disrupt, big deal. You can't make a coherent art. If you go door to door, you'd be more effective where you say, you have 3 minutes to have a conversation about X rather than going, I'm going to take 20 minutes of your life by blocking your route home.
1: So do you think the Pettus Bridge did any good?
0: Individually? Yeah. Overall? No, because Democrats try and reenact it all the time. It's Democrat on Democrat violence. But in general, that's not what you're doing. You're not sitting across from Bull Connor. You're Bull Connor. When you're blocking traffic, when you're impeding people going about their business, it was civil rights activists versus racist Democrats. They were both there, one to make a point, the other were to stop that point from being made. That's different from somebody trying to get home for dinner. Do you see it? Do you see the difference?
1: Yeah. No, I hear you, and I'm going to fall back on protests are always there to make people uncomfortable and be thought-provoking.
0: Okay, but then when I say if you're standing in the middle of the freeway, which has happened a few times, around a blind curve at night and you're marching and you get plowed into by a car going the speed limit who didn't see you because why would a bunch of idiots be walking on the freeway at night around a blind curve where there's no streetlights? It's hard to have sympathy, right? And you shouldn't go, well, you should be prepared because you never know when these morons are going to play Red Rover. Would as a lawyer, would you defend that person or would you go for the other side?
1: Of course I would. Of course I would. If they didn't know the person was there. In fact, I'd even defend the person that did this stuff in Charlottesville as a lawyer, if you're asking me as a lawyer. But I think what the dude did in Charlottesville is, I mean, I hope he burns in hell. I defend him, but I do hope he burns in hell.
0: Okay, I don't really care either way. People who go out for a fight on either side for anything, ready for a physical fight, and it goes, and they get it, it's hard to, like the people who glue themselves to buildings, and then suddenly, oh, my hand hurt when you ripped me off this building. Well, what am I supposed to do? Okay, I'm going to allow you to chain yourself to this building. I don't have any sympathy. If the point of protesting is to make people uncomfortable, then protesters can be made uncomfortable too, right?
1: I think there is a tenet of civil disobedience that means you accept legal consequences, right? So yeah, I accept being put in handcuffs. I accept spending the night in jail. But the minute you point blank spray me in the eye with bear spray or whatever it is the police are using, I'm going to complain about that.
0: Okay, well, if you block the freeway, falsely imprisoning people in their vehicles on a freeway overpass where they can't get out of there, then there'd be consequences for that, too, should there not be?
1: It's a tougher question.
0: I don't think you would like these tactics. But you guys are lucky in that we don't do this stuff. We don't. And no, if we did, you would hate it. If wherever, you know, Ketanji Brown Jackson, if people were outside Ketanji Brown Jackson's house constantly drum circling and screaming the way they are in front of Brett Kavanaugh's house, there would be outrage. They would be called racist. The MSNBC would set up a remote on her lawn and talk about how, look at all these racists, basically a modern-day Klan rally, blah, blah, blah, blah, blah. And we don't do it because we have better things to do, right? We have better things to do.
1: I would defend you for that, but that's not the reason you don't do it. You don't do it because you have the power and you can pass Dobbs. You can make abortion illegal in 30 states. You can gut the EPA, and you're doing it. So you've got nothing to protest. That's the only reason you're not doing it, I think.
0: If you're saying that, and I'm not going to get into the nuances of the ridiculousness of your argument, but if you're saying that, then there were plenty of times in recent history where we were not getting our way, right? Yet we didn't do those things.
1: Yet we didn't do those things.
0: During the Obama administration, people showed up outside of Congress, where it makes sense, and protested to members of Congress where it makes sense. They did not go, let's find some little old lady who donated it and go scream at them. Like CNN tracked down an old lady who did a meme on social media of Trump tackling the CNN logo going, you're going to cause violence. There is no mass screaming, disrupting, going into people's neighborhoods, chasing people out of restaurants on the right. There just isn't. Maybe there should be. Maybe if you know, you what's a good dose of your own medicine would be something that will cause people to go, what the hell? I'm not really sure about this.
1: Yeah, I think you're right. I don't think the Tea Party was a straight parallel, and I don't think Timothy McVeigh is representative of the.
0: Yeah, they go back to 1993 and try to tie. Okay,
1: exactly. That shows you what you've got.
0: I can go back hours, you know, and you have to go back 40 years.
1: That was for the big illegal thing, right? But you've always had your militias, you've always had your John Birch Society, through the years.
0: We've always had our Queers for Palestine and Gays for Guns and the Antifa goons and all of that. Look, if you want to, if you don't have an argument, you don't have to change the subject. You can just say that it was good talking to you. I appreciate the call. Yeah, I got to go anyway. Yeah, let's go to the Hadid Carpet Cleaning Traffic Center.
2: On 395 northbound at the off-ramp to go into King Street, exit 5, that is partially blocking the ramp, and that has traffic jammed up from the Beltway, and delays continue northbound from the Pentagon to the 14th Street Bridge. Southbound side also heavy from Washington Boulevard to the Beltway. 95 is heavy southbound from Newington to Woodbridge and from Dale City towards Quantico. And then it is very slow from the Fredericksburg-Stafford County line towards Plank Road, where an accident has been moved over to the left shoulder. Also in Fairfax, watch out for the accident on eastbound Braddock Road at Burke Station Road, causing delays from Roberts Road. Now from GarageDoorRepair.com, here's the WMAL Weather Channel forecast.
3: Looking at some nice weather in the short term. The rain chances pick up as we get to the weekend and in for a fairly significant cool down. We'll see just a few clouds the rest of the day after a high in the mid-80s. Partly cloudy tonight, lows in the mid-60s. Sunshine Friday, a high of 88. Saturday's a lot cooler, a chance for a few scattered showers, a high of only 68. Rain and some storms on Sunday, highs mid-60s only. I'm meteorologist Mark Thibodeau from the Weather Channel on WMAL.
0: It is sunny. It's a beautiful day in the neighborhood. If you haven't had a chance to get outside yet, get outside. Feels like 86. It's really 83. Not that it matters. It's a glorious Thursday.
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6: WMAL News at 5:30. I'm Heather Curtis. ICE puts out new guidance for officers in the wake of several deadly incidents with drivers. Only those who have undergone specific training are allowed to make traffic stops, and no officers are allowed to chase vehicles that don't pull over. The family of Renee Good, who was fatally shot by an ICE officer in her minivan in Minnesota, filed two separate lawsuits against the government. One is a wrongful death lawsuit. The other alleges a conspiracy to interfere with civil rights by trying to hide evidence. The Justice Department didn't immediately comment after the shooting. Officials said the officer acted in self-defense. WMAL Sports, ahead of their Sunday meeting with the Colts, the Commanders practiced again today. Quarterback Jaden Daniels was limited in his work, but talked with reporters about the sizable elbow brace he's been wearing.
7: Do you have to change how you throw the ball at all? Is there any kind of differences?
8: Nope.
7: How about handing the ball off?
8: Nope.
7: It's all doesn't make any difference?
8: Nope.
6: His status for the game remains up in the air. Traffic and weather next.
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5: Let's talk to Hoke in Round Hill, Virginia. Hoke, thanks for calling. Welcome.
6: You know, Derek, I always want to ask people like that last caller, when they try to virtue signal, what about the mother, the father, the brother, the sister, the husband, the wife, or the baby who died in an ambulance on the way to the hospital because idiots like him were blocking the freeway? What about them? Do they matter?
5: Hoke, don't you understand what's happening in Gaza is more important, or what's happening to trans children is more important, or what's happening at the border is more important, or what's happening in whatever it is that has caused these people to remove themselves from their family for extended periods is more important? Don't you understand that? I don't understand it. I don't, you know, I make arguments. I don't make drum circles. And that's just what's more interesting and more effective to me. But you're free to do a lot of things. You're free to smoke. I used to smoke. You're free to smoke if that's what you want to do. You're free to drink yourself into a Kennedy stupor. It doesn't matter. I'm not going to interrupt your whatever it is you want to do. But when it gets to the point where, just from a practical standpoint, Hoke, that you're screaming at somebody in a restaurant, and you're saying, "Nobody, you're sitting here enjoying a meal while children in Palestine are dying." You're like, but who's going to go, "You know what? I was going to enjoy my lobster bisque, but now that you've made that completely irrelevant point, and screaming at me, disrupting my service and threatening me, essentially, I agree with you and I'm going to change everything about my life." No, I think it mostly causes people to go, "God, I hate you morons. Get a life." That's the way it is. You find anybody, and I say that, like, I used to go to concerts in Detroit all the time. My friend worked for Warner Brothers Records, so we got free tickets. And you'd come out every once in a while, and there was somebody screaming at everybody that they're going to hell because they don't practice their form of Christianity, whatever it is. And I'd try to have a conversation with them. I'm always interested in what causes people to do something like this. Like, I want to understand it. I don't agree. I was dating a Jehovah's Witness. I went to a Jehovah's Witness convention at the Pontiac Silverdome. There were 20,000 or 40,000 people there. in the Metro Detroit area. It was their annual retreat, and it was my birthday. So it's the only time I ever spent my birthday with 40,000 people who didn't give a damn it was my birthday. I learned a lot about Jehovah's Witnesses, and it caused me to become a Jehovah's Witness, not at all. I wasn't interested going in. I wasn't interested coming out. But I learned a lot about it. And yep. The guy screaming, "You're all going to hell." He's this. I'd ask him, who's going to hear that and go, "Well, now you've convinced me." It's the same mentality. It's just on the other side. Like, what are you trying to do? And what they're mostly trying to do is to be seen doing something. Rather than doing something effective, they want to be seen doing something. Nobody goes, "I was a diehard whatever," until one day I was trapped in my car in the freeway for a half an hour while a bunch of morons stomped on the hoods of other vehicles. And then I saw their point. It doesn't happen, and yet that's what people end up doing. And it's like, why would you do? Why not just shoot spitballs at people? Well, spitballs for justice. It's disruptive. It makes people feel uncomfortable. No, because it's going to get you punched in the face. And I think you have a right to do certain things, but your rights do not infringe upon other people's rights. Right? They don't. And when you cross Correct. That line, you're not making people uncomfortable. You're making people fearful. And if you get run over, I'm not going to care. If somebody says, "All right, well, there's like 20 people surrounding my car, pounding on the windows, and maybe they're not trying to smash the window." I don't know what their intent is, but I know that every time I've ever seen anybody beaten up, pulled from a car and beaten to a bloody pulp, it starts with fairly innocuous screaming and pounding on things. So if you run somebody over in that circumstance and I'm on the jury, I go, "You know what? I understand why they feared for their life. I understand it if they had a kid in the car that they ran over. Well, don't you understand? They're crippled for life or they're I don't care. You versus a car is going to lose every single time. But if you want to take on the car, knock yourself out."
6: Darwin said the Darwin theory is alive and well with these people.
5: There's stupid people on both sides. We just
6: there are.
5: We don't elevate ours. We don't celebrate ours. We don't go, "You know what? Let's go to Brett Kavanaugh's house. Let's go I'm trying to think of Sonia Sotomayor's house." Why? We wouldn't. You know what? Because it's a jerk thing to do. It's a jerk thing to do. You just don't do it. No, like, well, we really affect. If you're sitting there whining and complaining about the Supreme Court made the wrong decision, then maybe all of your being a jerkness to all the Supreme Court justices didn't have the desired outcome that you wanted. If you do the same thing over and over, expecting a different result, there's a definition of insanity or stupidity, depending on how you look at it. But maybe you try something else, like an argument. They don't ever try to counter the argument. Yesterday I had audio of Abdul El-Sayed going, "Well, Citizens United was wrongly decided." Why? How? He doesn't make the argument. He doesn't make the case. He was talking to Chuck Todd. Chuck Todd just sat there going, "Oh, yeah, totally." Because they can't make an argument. They can't make a case. They just make statements. And that's it. That's why they don't try to have discussions. I'm happy to have people call up who disagree with me. It's fun. It's interesting. You learn more from somebody. You know, even if you learn how to be wrong, you learn more. You hear the arguments from the other side. Then you have to have confidence in yourself to hear them and counter them. And you hear that, and then instead of answering, they change this. As soon as the subject is changed, and I'm perfectly like, it's my show, I could do that, and you don't get to ask me questions. But that's not how it is. I'll ask you a question, you answer it, and then you can ask me a question. But if I ask you a question and you respond with a question, you're just telling me that you don't have an answer to the question. That's you don't correct. Want to have an answer that's to correct. The question, and you just want to be heard or seen or whatever. Or maybe you didn't know you didn't have the answer to the question. Whatever it is, that's you're never going to win an argument if you don't make one. And yelling isn't an argument.
6: That is true.
5: Appreciate the call, folks. Have a good one. Speaking of which, Nicki Minaj. I don't, you know, if you offered me money, I don't know that I could name a single Nicki Minaj song. I know a lot about music. I know a lot about musicians. I don't know a lot about, like, songs by like kids were playing me. We went for pizza yesterday. After whatever, oh, we went to the driving range. That was another story for another time. But none of them had ever played golf. They wanted to swing. I did the best. I kept my patience. I mean, it wasn't on the golf course. One time I golfed with a girlfriend and never again. She'd never done anything. So they're at least interested in learning. They were hitting the ball. That's all I told them to do is hit the ball. Don't worry about where it goes or how far it goes. Worry about meeting the ball this time. But we went and got pizza after that, and kid number one grabbed my phone and was playing Name That Tune, but it was all Taylor Swift because everything's Taylor Swift to a nine-year-old. And I'm like, I don't know what these songs, I don't know what they are. I know what they, I hear them 1,000 times from her, but I don't know what they are. I don't know what they're called. And it's kind of that way. I know a lot of songs. I know a lot about music. I know a lot about musicians. I know a lot of the history of bands and things like that. As far as the music, unless it's something I really like, which is rare, I'm listening to a book about Lou Gehrig, Luckiest Man. That interests me a lot more than pretty much any music recorded in the last 30 years. But I know that Nicki Minaj exists. I know that Nicki Minaj has sold a lot of records. I know that she's very popular. And she is catching all sorts of hell because she supports Donald Trump. And as a black woman, I don't know that it's, at least in certain states, it's not allowed. That's not allowed. And she was talking on a podcast about how the Democratic Party takes the black vote for granted. This, it doesn't get, it's not going to get that much play because most of the corporate media will ignore it completely. But it deserves a lot of it. People need to hear it, even if they disagree with it. It's an argument. Let's listen to her now. Cut three. Go ahead.
3: For a very long time, black people specifically feel that they should just vote blue. I would say the entire country, there's been a major shift where people are starting to, you know, wake up and see what's going on and choose differently. And they're also noticing, which is very important, which is kind of really sad, but they're noticing that black people are not allowed, according to the Democrats, for the most part, to make a different decision. We're not allowed to think. We're not allowed to voice concerns, to make an argument as to why we don't like a particular candidate. And they're seeing in real time, if they do, what happens to them? Smear campaigns and just outright nasty behavior from these adults. It just doesn't look good. And so the Democrats kind of have been just digging their own grave in that way. And they're not understanding that people can see that.
5: They don't understand the people who can see them, because most of the time the people who would say, hey, look at them, don't do that because they're Democrats too. But there's an interesting phenomenon happening in the Democratic Party right now where they used to definitely and desperately pander to the black vote as much as they possibly could. They do now too, but not as much. They've toned it down. They've stopped doing it as much. Why? Well, because there's more Hispanic people. They're desperately trying to win over the Hispanics through identity politics, and you can't tell one group of people, oh, we'll look out for you, you're the best, you're our top priority, and then go to another group of people and say, well, you're the best, you're our top priority. You can't do that. They are ignoring the black vote more and more, taking it for granted, too, because they're not trying to. Republicans, sadly, aren't making much of an argument. Most of them, some of them are. But in the ignoring, a lot of people are noticing. A lot of people are saying things like, hey, wait a second. What's going on here? We've generationally voted for you, and things have gotten worse every single year. And you're refusing to acknowledge that. You're not even paying attention to us anymore. You don't even campaign. I remember when I was living in, Elijah Cummings was still alive, and I was living in his district, 12, 16 years ago, something like that. His campaign put out signs. I mean, he was going to win. It was obvious he was going to win with 75, 80% of the vote. His campaign put out signs that said, vote for the Democrats. That was it. That was all. Vote for the Democrats. Put them outside in heavily black neighborhoods. And even the people of Baltimore were like, what is this? It's not even for a different candidate, this candidate, the other candidate. It was just vote for the Democrats. Shut up and vote for the party. Don't think about it. Don't ask questions. Just be obedient. That even ticked off people who were going to vote for the Democrats. Like, wait a second. You talk about taking for granted. Truly is amazing. Nicki Minaj noticed. Nicki Minaj has a large audience. Not large enough, but you got millions of people who follow her on social media. This made the rounds. Those people will see it. Those people are probably open to this argument. Those aren't the people who need to see it. It's other people who don't pay attention to anything. Those people need to see it, regardless of skin color. Democrats kind of do that. That's kind of what Democrats are. Instead, they'll see things like this uncritically. In cut 11 here, this is Alexandria Ocasio-Cortez. Alexandria Ocasio-Cortez, comrade. Comrade leader. AOC. She's got a brilliant idea. See, Democrats, they're desperate. They want to forgive all student loans. You can't. You can't. There isn't even really an appetite for it in the United States. It's wildly unpopular because people with more than, you know, two or three brain cells go, nothing just dissolves. The debt doesn't dissolve. It's on us. It's on all of us. If you absorb $1 trillion in debt into the federal government, guess what? You get more inflation and it causes us to have to pay more. That, we get it. Plus, the inherent unfairness of people who didn't sign for a loan having to eat it for people who did. And the people who didn't go to college having to pick up the payments for people who did. Like, okay, you went to a prestigious university. You could have gone someplace cheaper, but you didn't because you figured, well, I can just borrow my way out of it. Who cares? Well, AOC has a response for that now. And it's every bit as smart as one might expect from her. Cut 11. Go ahead.
7: Best thing that we can do to rein in runaway costs at private institutions is by having fixed, affordable, high-quality services of public institutions, which means tuition-free public colleges and universities across the United States of America.
5: Of course, when you're talking to a group of dumb people who don't understand how the real world works, that's an applause line. Oh, yeah, yay, look at that. What we need to compete with overpriced private institutions. I don't know. Here's an idea, AOC. Instead of that, why don't you raise the quality of the other ones? Right? Do that. We need to give it. If you need to give it, if your customer base is going somewhere else for whatever reason, and I would argue if you're going to a private institution, a private university, I guess there are exceptions where it's just a really good program or whatever. But if you're doing that, if you're overpaying, you're either rich or dumb, and you just want the prestige. And I'll tell you this, it doesn't matter where you go to undergrad. It really doesn't. It's all that really matters is that you fill it out. I say that to somebody who went to a crummy public school. But if you're going, we're losing too many people to the overpriced thing, your response should not be, well, then we need to give our stuff away. That'll get them. No. If your restaurant is losing to a better restaurant down the street, a cheaper price on crummy food is not going to bring people beating a path to your door. You have to offer something that they want. If you don't want people to go to these private universities, for whatever reason, the left is obsessed with private universities. It's weird. They're pro-choice on abortion only. Any other choice you make, they don't want it. You go, no school choice, none whatsoever, nothing. But if your answer to these people are choosing a more expensive option is let's make ours cheaper, it's already cheaper, let's make it free, garbage that's free is still garbage. Every Tuesday, we put the whole neighborhood puts a ton of free garbage out. Nobody comes and picks it up except the garbage men. It's there for the world to take. Nobody wants it. Why? Because what are you going to do with a rotten banana peel? Maybe, AOC, you shouldn't have a system that is the equivalent of a rotten banana peel. And that will cause people to come to you. Just a thought. Let's go to the Hadid Carpet Cleaning Traffic Center for one last check on the roads.
8: The inner loop headed from the Dulles Toll Road to the spur from Old Georgetown Road to New Hampshire Avenue. More delays from 95 on and off to Ritchie Marlboro Road. Outer loop is slow through Bethesda, in through Tysons, and again from the Springfield Interchange over to the Wilson Bridge. You will still find accident activity right now on 395 northbound at the off-ramp to go on to King Street. So use extra caution there and watch for delays from the Beltway. Also, delays continue northbound on 395 from the Pentagon to the 14th Street Bridge, and delays continue on the freeway headed towards Main Avenue. Now from GarageDoorRepair.com, here's the WMAL Weather Channel forecast.
9: Nice warm weather through Friday, then the rain chances pick up a little this weekend. It definitely cools down. Rest of the day, just a few clouds after a high in the mid-80s. Drop down to the mid-60s tonight with a partly cloudy sky. Lots of sunshine on Friday, a high of 88. Saturday, a few widely scattered showers. High of only 68. Showers and a few storms on Sunday, high 65. I'm meteorologist Mark Thibodeau from the Weather Channel on WMAL.
5: It is 82 degrees and sunny out there. Enjoy the rest of the day. We're out of time for today, but we'll be back to do it again tomorrow. It's Friday. 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Hope you have a great one. 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
24: WMAL News at 6, I'm Heather Curtis. The vandalism charges filed against Olympian Davey Hearn in connection with damage to the reflecting pool are permanently dropped.
25: I have no doubt that anybody who looks at this will say this case needs to end.
26: And it did. Longtime friend of Hearn's and Rockville City Council member Adam Van Grack. The Superior Court dismissed the case with prejudice, meaning the government cannot bring it back. Hearn was falsely accused over the summer, but in an order released today, Judge Todd Edelman wrote the government's case lacked merit because, quote, no crime had occurred. The judge added that another prosecution would have been, quote, meritless and politically motivated. The court found the damage to the pool was from a contractor's rushed and botched work. 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
24: The Justice Department suing Maryland, Montgomery, and Prince George's counties over new immigration laws. The DOJ says county laws requiring officers show ID and a state law that went into effect today prohibiting all police from masking up are unconstitutional attempts to regulate federal law enforcement. Maryland's House Speaker says the law sets reasonable standards for transparency and accountability. Montgomery County Council members are considering two separate but similar measures designed to keep frontline Homeland Security employees from applying for county jobs.
27: Did you work for ICE or CBP?
28: The question Kristen Mink wants on county applications. Fellow councilmember Don Lutke supports the idea.
29: All of this is exceedingly well intentioned.
28: While raising hiring discrimination concerns.
29: So we want to give people a second chance who've been incarcerated in employment, but we're saying you might have worked for an agency, but we're going to make you check a box.
28: The two bills will get another round of discussion in mid-October before going to the full council. 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
1: A former Fairfax County principal is accused of using school credit cards to pay for personal expenses.
3: 51-year-old Darren Thompson, the former principal of Hayfield Secondary School, is charged with felony embezzlement, accused of charging nearly $8,000 worth of travel and events that were unrelated to his job. Detectives launched an investigation in April after the school system's auditor general discovered a discrepancy. Thompson had been employed with FCPS since July of 2023. He was placed on administrative leave after the allegations were made, and he has since been suspended. Thompson turned himself in to the Fairfax County Jail. He was released on bond. 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
1: New federal school choice scholarships are coming soon for families who opt out of public school. Kids in at least 30 states can apply for a new federal scholarship next year to help pay for private school, homeschooling, and other educational expenses, according to regulations proposed today by the Trump administration. President Trump says Iran may have been involved in yesterday's horrifying incident on a Fly Dubai plane, where a co-pilot's accused of stabbing the pilot before trying to crash the aircraft. When asked if Iran's Islamic Revolutionary Guard Corps could have trained him, Israeli Prime Minister Benjamin Netanyahu says of the co-pilot,
5: "We know that he underwent Islamist radical indoctrination."
1: But he tells Fox and Friends he's not ready to make a final conclusion. Traffic and weather next.
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10: Tonight, mainly clear around the Beltway.
11: Slow going traffic on 270 northbound between the Beltway and Falls Road and between Shady Grove Road and Middlebrook Road, and delays continue northbound in towards Clarksburg between 121 and Route 80 and in towards the Frederick area. GW Parkway is heavy northbound from 123 to the Beltway, and the Beltway still a slow go on the inner loop from the Dulles Slow Road towards the 270 spur, and delays continue on the inner loop through Bethesda in towards College Park. Outer loop is jammed up from the spur to the Cabin John Parkway. Some delays through Tyson's and slow again from the Springfield Interchange to the Wilson Bridge, and still accident activity on 395 northbound at the off-ramp to King Street that is partially blocking the transition lane. Now from GarageDoorRepair.com, here's a WMAL Weather Channel forecast.
1: Tonight, mainly clear, lows around 65. Tomorrow, mostly sunny and afternoon showers possible, highs around 88. Right now, 83 in Washington. I'm Heather Curtis, WMAL.
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1: 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I'll be right back.

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2: WMAL News at 6:30. I'm Heather Curtis. Breaking this hour, when jury selection starts Monday for Naresh Bhatt's murder trial, prosecutors will be able to bring up domestic violence allegations. A judge said today allegations that Naresh abused his wife Mamta before she disappeared are fair game. His attorneys tried to bar such discussion, arguing it would influence the jury's perception of him before they hear any evidence. The prosecution says its evidence will include Mamta's accounts to loved ones of Naresh's abuse. President Trump's asked if Iran may be linked to the Fly Dubai co-pilot accused of stabbing the pilot before trying to down the plane.
3: The answer based on what I'm hearing is yes, but we're working on it right now.
2: He says if that's confirmed, there will be retaliation. This as the U.S. military is moving roughly 9,000 troops to the Middle East. Israeli Prime Minister Benjamin Netanyahu told Fox today the co-pilot underwent Islamist radical indoctrination, but it's too soon to know if he has terrorist connections. Traffic and weather next.
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5: Apologetic patriot and unapologetic constitutionalist. 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
6: Here is Benjamin Netanyahu, the great prime minister of Israel, and he certainly is. Israel could not have a better prime minister. I don't believe Israel ever has. Cut one. I believe this is on Hannity. Cut one. Go.
7: The caving in, the collapse before the Islamist-Marxist alliance is very dangerous for the future of the West. I think many in America recognize it. President Trump recognizes it. Israel recognizes it. And we're willing to act when necessary, as was done today, obviously, by a brave Israeli passenger and his colleagues. I have to tell you that I think President Trump's policy on slapping these sanctions, the blockade on Iran, I think it's very effective in crippling the economic capability of this regime to finance terrorism globally, worldwide, terrorism that is ultimately directed at you. You see, we're just in their way. We're in their way of conquering the entire Middle East. But their real goal is you, America. Yeah. That's why they chant, they call us the little Satan, and you're the big Satan. And they're out to get the big Satan. Well, and sooner or later, I think the majority of Americans will recognize it.
6: Here is Benjamin Netanyahu. They're getting a little bit more information this morning on Fox and Friends. Cut to go.
7: Well, this is being investigated now, and as you know, the attacker, the co-pilot who attacked the captain, is now being interrogated. But here's what we do know. First, we know that he underwent Islamist radical indoctrination. That appears to be something we're gathering from the information, his personal information. We also know that after he was subdued, you know, that this guy was the Israeli plumber, this hero who, you know, broke into the cockpit and he yanks him away from the instruments. He wasn't sitting in the pilot seat. He was not in his seat or the captain's seat. He was in the center trying to jam the instruments. So he yanks him away and they subdue him. They subdued him, by the way, just to understand this. They had to tie his hands, so they used the cord of the earphones in the cockpit. I mean, talk about improvisation. Then they finally got these plastic whatever you call it, you know, cuffs that they have.
8: Ties.
7: But then he's lying there now. He's this attacker, and he calls out to the aircrew, kill me, all right? So it's clear he was suicidal. That's not a question. It was clear he was going to down that plane. Oh, it's not clear, but it looks very likely that he was going to down the plane and with all the passengers in there. And if you couple that with the what I just told you about the Islamist tendencies, that radicalization that were found in his background, I think that's that'll give us a pretty good clue. But again, I don't make final conclusions yet, but that's the indications we have now.
6: Mm-hmm. You know, it's interesting. The opposition there is trying to pull all the parties together in order to prevent Likud and their alliances from winning and him from becoming the prime minister. You would think at this point, given the way Israel's under attack from the entire world, except our country, that elements within our country, the Democrat Party, the Marxist Islamists, the woke right neo-fascists, that they would unite around this man. But it doesn't work that way. It's incredible. It didn't work that way for Churchill either. It didn't work that way for Thatcher. It didn't work that way for Thatcher either. So what does the president think? He was asked about it outside the White House today. Cut three, go.
9: Has anybody briefed you about whether or not the guy, the pilot of the Fly Dubai plane, is linked to Iran?
10: We're working on it right now. They're being very open with us. I would say the answer, based on what I'm hearing, is yes, but we're working on it right now.
9: So this guy might have been either put in there by the IRGC or radicalized some other way, and then he tried to take down this plane.
10: It could have been, yeah.
6: Could have been, yeah. Mm-hmm. Passenger on the flight, the Dubai flight, Tal, on Fox News today. Cut four, go.
11: So the pilot, it took them some time to, and it might be a few seconds, but for me it was, it felt like forever. I've noticed that the cockpit is empty. No one is in the cockpit because wow. One pilot is lying on the floor bleeding and the other pilot, everyone is fighting him and trying to handcuff him. And at that moment, I just quickly ran to the other two pilots and I told them, guys, you need to go to the cockpit. You need to go to the cockpit. I think it took them probably for seconds, to understand what's going on. And at some point, one of them was literally jumping to the front and jumping above the two other pilots that were, one was bleeding and one was, everyone was fighting him, and he was jumping above them and took the control of the aircraft.
6: And yet the initial control was taken by a plumber who had been watching TV, Mr. Reducer, and had watched a show in which not this particular exact thing happened, but how to pull the plane out of a nosedive. Is that not shocking? It's incredible. Folks, I really feel like the hand of God had to be on this flight. I'm not trying to be overly dramatic here. But for all these things to happen, one after another, it's just, I mean, it's to me, it's like faith. What else can it be? Lital Shahar, passenger on the flight as well. Cut five, go.
12: Well, what can I say? It was a horrifying situation. It felt like forever. As you said, I was on that plane with my four daughters. So these are my 14 and 11 and a half, but I have also 7 years old and 5 and a half. They all were really traumatized from what happened. It all started, I mean, we were an hour before we were about to land back home, back in Israel. That's what we wanted. We went on a trip to Singapore. So Dubai was just a connection flight for us. Mm-hmm. And we just were waiting to get back home. And suddenly there was a woman came out of like the business class and started screaming, there is lots of blood, and he stabbed him. Unfortunately, we as Israelis, we are very experienced with these situations. So we kind of immediately understood that there is a terrorist on our flight and that is trying to kill us all. That's simple as is. Trying to explain into words what we were going through is quite hard.
6: You know, a friend of mine, excuse me, the former ambassador to Israel from the United States, David Freeman, he posted, my thoughts after digesting the incredible miracles of yesterday that saved the passengers and crew of the Fly Dubai flight bound for Tel Aviv. A murderous co-pilot armed with a weapon behind a bulletproof latched cockpit door has an overwhelming probability of being able to down the aircraft. Here are all the things that have to go right to avoid that outcome. Number one, the latch door must be opened. Number two, the pilot must be saved from his stab wounds. Number three, the murderous co-pilot must be restrained. Number four, the aircraft must be rapidly stabilized. Number five, someone must be on board who knows how to fly the plane now that both pilots are disabled. Six, the pilots must overcome the broken rudder that snapped off as a result of the accelerated descent. Number eight, the new pilots must land the damaged aircraft under extreme pressure. The probability of all this going right is infinitesimal, especially when the plane is being reclaimed by untrained, ordinary Israelis. This, in a nutshell, is the miracle of Israel and the powerful proof that those who seek its destruction physically, politically, or diplomatically will only fail. Well, it is unbelievable. It is. Just unbelievable. The things that had to go right, the heroes that had to do what they did, the survivability of the pilot, who is a true hero, an Indian pilot, the plumber who took immediate steps to try and pull the plane and did help pull the plane out of a nosedive, the crew that happened to be on board who were alerted in time. You know, if they'd taken 15, 20, 25 more seconds, that plane would have crashed. It would not have been pulled out of a nosedive. Now, what do you think the world's reaction would have been? I want to discuss that with you next when we return. I'll be right back.
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13: Of incidents on 395 on the southbound side. Now at King Street, there's a disabled report in the left lane and traffic is jammed from Washington Boulevard. Northbound at the off-ramp to King Street, there is still accident cleanup activity partially blocking the transition lane. Traffic is slow from Duke Street and still a slow go on 95 southbound between the Fairfax County Parkway and 123 in Woodbridge. And you will also find delays still traveling on 66 westbound between the Beltway and 123 and from the Fairfax County Parkway to the car rest area. Now from GarageDoorRepair.com, here's a WMAL Weather Channel forecast.
14: Tonight, mainly clear with lows around 65. Tomorrow, mostly sunny with an afternoon shower possible, highs around 88.
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3: WMAL traffic from the Hadid Carpet Cleaning Traffic Center. I'm Albie D. On the BW Parkway, northbound in Chevrolet, traffic is slow from 202 to the Beltway. Now, on the Beltway, inner loop in Bethesda, stop and go from Rockville Pike to George Avenue. Inner loop of the Beltway in College Park is slow between Route 1 and Kenilworth Avenue. And on the outer loop of the Beltway in Camp Springs, you'll find it slow between Branch Avenue and Pennsylvania Avenue. And now from GarageDoorRepair.com, the WMAL Weather Channel forecast.
4: Tonight, mainly clear with lows around 65. Tomorrow, mostly sunny with an afternoon shower possible, highs around 88.
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0: was saying, kill me, kill me. I thought for a minute he was saying, kill me, kill me. 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I know you're going to love it. I know you're going to love it. All right, let me get back in here. Okay, I think AI data centers are screwing with my printers. What do you think of that, Mr. Producer? It's got to be the AI data centers. It's got to be them. It's got to be somebody. I got to blame somebody, right? Isn't that how it works? Price of burritos. I don't know, burritos. Burritos. You want a burrito? Go to Taco Bell. It costs almost nothing. But if that's what you want, that would Chipotle has great burritos. I mean, I can't name them all. I got a local Mexican restaurant here that's absolutely fabulous. You get burrito, you know, the beans, you get the lettuce, you get the this, you get the that. It's all under $20. And it's a lot of food. You get all the chips you can eat and the salsa. It's incredible. It's incredible. Very, very good. You know, it's a weird dichotomy. We have these populist nationalists, Marxists, Islamists, you know, all that crowd. Those who oppose capitalism and the like. People need to have a living wage. People need to have, you know, benefits, medical care and pensions. But I only want to pay 2 cents for a hamburger, Mr. Producer. 2 cents for a hamburger, but a $20 an hour minimum wage. Now, you know, I tell you all this all the time. The laws of economics, they don't change. They're just like the laws of physics. They are what they are. They just are what they are. If you're paying more in property taxes and overhead and the government's taxing the hell out of you, or the slip and fall trial lawyers are threatening or they're suing you, somebody has to pay for this stuff. Or they're going to go out of business. Then nobody gets a minimum wage from them and nobody gets a burrito. I'm just tired of stupid arguments, of illogic, of irrationality. And I'm not going to throw aside, you know, the founders and the framers and Adam Smith all the way back to Aristotle for some schmo on the internet who says we really have to show our feelings. They sound like lefties and so forth. How about using your brain? How about making the case for freedom? How about making the case for capitalism? How about making the case for lower prices and increasing prosperity? How about even from time to time telling the dolts and those on the dole, you got to actually work if you want something? We can do this. We've done it before. Oh, by the way, throw away the 1980s, 40, 50 years ago, where the two of the biggest Republican landslides in history and the biggest growth in our economy in history. Throw it away.
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7: Ken Paxton, who's locked in a tight race against Democrat James Tallarico.
8: There's a lot of jealousy about Ken. A lot of people were very jealous. Had a lot of bad things. I didn't recognize the great job he did, but I just want to thank you, and I want to thank you for being here. You're a special man.
7: The two men are running for an open Senate seat. The president next in Oklahoma, saying he plans to thank voters there for their support in the elections. The FBI has arrested a Department of Energy electrical engineer on charges of providing support to the Iran-backed Houthi rebels, including by buying materials for homemade bombs and drones and traveling to Yemen. Ashton Hamed Elabordi of Richland, Washington, is due in court tomorrow. The UAE and Israel continue to investigate the stabbing of a Fly Dubai captain by the co-pilot on board a flight bound for Tel Aviv, as Prime Minister Benjamin Netanyahu says there could be ties to Iran.
9: Netanyahu says the suspect is from Oman. Israel does not have diplomatic relations with the country, leading some to question how the pilot was allowed to fly to Israel.
7: Fox's Jeff Paul in Tel Aviv. President Trump says Iran will be hit very hard if it's found to have ties to the apparent terror plot. Tennessee Republican Governor Bill Lee has ordered a pause on executions after the lethal injection for convicted murderer Krista Pike failed last night. Pike is now at a hospital in critical condition.
5: She said to have small veins, so that could have something to do with it. The drug also could have been old, but she was afraid, Krista Pike, that this could happen. And the governor now says he wants to get to the bottom of why this failed.
7: Fox's Steve Harrigan. Pike's lawyers now want her death sentence commuted. The 50-year-old was sentenced to death for a murder of a classmate in 1995. America's listening to Fox News.
10: Abuse allegations allowed. WMAL News Time is 8:02. I'm Sharon Reardon. Good evening. When jury selection begins Monday for Naresh Bhatt's murder trial, prosecutors will be able to bring up domestic violence allegations.
11: The judge in Naresh Bhatt's murder trial says allegations that he abused his wife Mamta before she disappeared are fair game for jury selection and opening statements. His attorneys tried to bar such discussion, arguing it would influence the jury's perception of him before they hear any evidence. The prosecution says its evidence will include Mamta's accounts to loved ones of Naresh's abuse. Her friend Holly Worth tells 7 News domestic violence
12: ultimately allegedly ended her life. So we need that story to come out.
11: Naresh has pleaded not guilty to murder. Heather Curtis on WMAL and WMAL.com.
10: If you live in Maryland but your car is registered elsewhere, you're running out of time to register it properly. 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If you do get a notice, you'll have 60 days to properly register your vehicle or provide proof that you're exempt from the requirement. If you blow off the warning, it will cost. You'll be fined up to $7 a day, up to a maximum of $420.